0: go, ain't no way. Aretha Franklin, J.J. Redick on the piano. He don't love the Lakers. He just said it. He's too busy flossing the OKC Thunder. Is that what they say, flossing? Is that what it is?
1: Glazing.
0: You know what I'm saying. Yeah, glazing. That's what he's doing.
1: Close.
0: Okay.
1: Flossing.
0: Hey, yo!
2: Hold up.
0: You get my point, Keith. Man,
1: I knew what you was getting at, what you were alluding to.
0: I hate it, man. Where's the competition? Do you know there have been some great upsets in sports history? There really have. There have been some. That's why we play. That's why we love the games. You know why? It's the ultimate reality TV. It is. That's why the only thing that moves the needle today in today's society, live sporting events and national news. That's all. Nothing else. Nobody watches television like that. Nobody cares about movies being dropped. All not like this. Because we don't know what's going to happen. That's why we watch. If we knew all the time that the home team or the best team was going to win, Keith, it wouldn't even be interesting. The Yankees have a great tradition. They haven't won since 2009.
1: Whoa, why you got to go there?
0: Because I'm just trying to make the case that it ain't automatic. It ain't automatic. The Dodgers, right, they've won back-to-back last year. The Blue Jays had 8 chances to beat them in the World Series. Would you agree? 8.
1: Sure did.
0: And they couldn't get it done, and that's how the Dodgers won their back-to-back World Series.
1: That's why we gamble on this stuff. That's why, you know, somebody's going to get paid $50,000 to go watch the World Cup. That's why sports are undefeated in ratings and in ticket sales. And there are a million shows like the one we're doing right now. And there's going to be another one after. And it goes on all day and all night across this great country and globe with people talking sports because we care. Why do we care so much? Because it's unknown. The results are unknown. We can't wait to see what happens.
0: 100%. 100%. All right. It is the Odd Couple on a Trash Talking Tuesday. And coming up, Wemby's coronation may have, you may have to put it on hold, okay? Because everybody's ready to coronate this guy. And we might have to do that. We'll continue that next. We'll talk about Wemby or Gumby, whatever you want to call him. It is the Odd Couple. Rob Parker, Keith McPherson, in for Kelvin Washington right here on Fox Sports Radio, where we deliver insight, not noise, on the Odd Couple. And you know what you need to do. Stick and stay.
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4: Everyone knows it's Wemby.
0: Hey, let me ask you something.
5: What's that?
0: Once you hit 40, you know, you're way on your way. I'm just saying, that's right.
5: Put my business out there.
0: Did your energy just drop?
5: That's facts. It did. And it's not like I'm doing anything different. You still work out. I'm still trying to eat healthy. You know, doing all the right things.
0: Exactly. But taking a look at you, the weight sticks around a little bit more, doesn't it?
5: Yeah. That wasn't in the script.
0: Oh, I'm sorry.
5: Don't be ad-libbing this. And that's the frustrating part, though. It is sticking around. And I feel like it shouldn't be, Rob.
0: Right. But that's not a discipline problem. I'm here to tell you.
5: No, it's not. It's biology.
0: Your body changes.
5: But that doesn't mean you have to accept it, though.
0: 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You know, I'm trying to lose a couple LBs, too.
5: Yeah, I'm trying to get right for the summer. It's built specifically for men
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5: over
0: 40. You mean NABJ or the summer?
5: That's the only thing that matters. NABJ in August, 1,000%.
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0: Now they're facing a Minnesota squad that's been to the Western Conference Finals 2 years in a row, that know what it's like to go through the wars and what it takes to navigate the postseason and get into a conference finals. And Minnesota's motivated to take it a step further this season. So it was big to get game one. And it's also big, obviously, to get Anthony Edwards back out there. I think it's remarkable. He's long been called Wolverine around the Timberwolves with the training staff and his teammates. The way his just ridiculous ability to recover in a short amount of time. That was a nasty hyperextension. So for him to come out there, give his team a boost, give him everything he had was inspiring across the board. You add that to the great coaching job by Chris Finch and the experience factor, as I said before, it was a big win for Minnesota. And now San Antonio has to, make some adjustments of their own and figure things out and grow up quick.
1: Grady, what's up, man? It's good to hear from you. Keith McPherson here in New York, filling in for Kelvin Washington. One, super proud of you. Everybody over in Nets World is proud of you. You got out of there at the right time. You got out at the right time.
0: Timing is, Brooklyn's still home. I live in Brooklyn. And so it's much love for sure, but no doubt, man. I left right as that KD, Kyrie Irving, James Harden era was coming to a close, and then I hitched my wagon to Anthony Edwards. Never would have known that it would have gone this way, and I certainly didn't expect the Nets to go the direction that they went the last few years. But it's going to look up for them. They're going to get a good pick. I like Jordy, and it's still a vibe at Barclays Center. But those are some good years, Keith.
1: Well, here's a New York-based question for you. Julius Randle, I know you remember seeing him with the Knicks. You know, he took a lot of flack being the leader of the Knicks. He got frustrated. He was hitting MacBooks out of coaches' hands and doing the thumbs down. And, he always had like a rough go with the Knicks. You know, it's tough. It's New York. Can you speak to his maturity? Can you speak to, like, I feel like he's a different guy in Minnesota. And that probably was the best thing to happen to him. He's so mature now in his career after a couple different stops. Can you speak about what you've seen in Julius Randle and the role he's playing for the Timberwolves?
0: Yeah, Keith, it just takes time. There's a couple of things there. Number one, as you said, it's hard to be a star player in New York. It's a starved fan base that's so desperate for excellence, a deep postseason run. And I think any star player on that roster over the years has felt that pressure, has felt that whether it's the intimidation of the moment, whatever it may be, and just that pressure, and so I'm sure he would be the first to admit that there was times that he didn't handle it well. I'm sure he would also acknowledge that there was a lot of stuff that wasn't fair. But it comes with the territory when you're a leader on the New York Knicks. Last season wasn't smooth sailing from the start for Julius Randle because that trade happened a day before the start of training camp. And so you can just imagine the shockwave through your system and through your whole family of, I'm thinking I'm getting ready to start training camp with the New York Knicks, and now I'm dealt to Minnesota, and I got to get accustomed to an entirely different team. And it wasn't until toward the end of the season where he really started building the chemistry with the guys around him. Then you fast forward to the start of this season, he had a full offseason to get accustomed to what it's like to live in Minnesota, get his family fully moved in and comfortable. And he was just a different guy at the start of this season. So I think there's also great balance on this Minnesota squad. You know, Ant is obviously the guy. Rudy Gobert is the anchor on defense. You got Naz Reid coming off the bench. And what he's able to do with his dynamic presence, he has a much more defined role on this Minnesota squad and a role that I think he's comfortable with. And I think he's settled in really well. So I think he's matured. I think this trade has worked out. You don't see a lot of trades where you say, oh, this is pretty even on both sides. I would say that trade turned out to be pretty even.
2: Our guest is Michael Grady. Of course, NBA on Prime and NBA on NBC. Play-by-play, man. I want to change gears and talk about the Lakers and OKC. Vegas is counting out the Lakers. They're 15.5-point underdogs. And we also heard J.J. Redick, of course, the Lakers coach, already crowned OKC as one of the greatest teams of all time, according to him. Do the Lakers have a shot? Is this a four-game sweep? Or what are we watching here with no Luka?
0: Again, all respect to the Lakers. A fan of that group, a fan of J.J. You know, they took care of business against Houston. I just really don't see very many roads that leads to a series win for the LA Lakers. Even if Luka comes back, I just really don't see it because of what JJ is alluding to. This being one of the best, you know, better teams assembled, and they're a hungry team. They're not a squad that's satisfied. They dealt with injuries throughout the entire year, and everybody that Mark Daigneault put out on the floor just played like a rabid bunch of dogs. And it was really impressive to watch the desire, the defensive intensity, and the focus. It's easy to get satisfied after a championship. And so the way that they approached this year, even with all the injuries, to have the excellence that they had, and knowing that they need to get ready for this moment now. They're just a hungry group. They're just a really hungry group. And it's been a while since we've seen a repeat champion. I think OKC, barring an injury, is going to have every opportunity to do that this season. I don't think it'll be a sweep, Rob, but I can see a gentleman sweep.
2: Yeah. All right. One more key.
1: Yeah, you mentioned James Harden being in Brooklyn in that big three era, and we've obviously seen him go to multiple different teams, and now he's with Kenny Atkinson, who was in Brooklyn, and I know you were there, you know, covering the Nets during that era, and Jared Allen, so I could keep bringing it back around to our Brooklyn Nets. What do you think about the Cavs? What do you think about their chances with Detroit?
0: I like Cleveland, as you mentioned, all the connections going back to Brooklyn with Kenny and Jared Allen and guys like that, those guys on the coaching staff as well. I was really underwhelmed with how they performed against Toronto. I think the main reason that series with Toronto with seven games was because the Raptors simply played harder than the Cavaliers. And if they had a little bit more talent at their disposal, whether it be a Brandon Ingram or an Emmanuel quickly in that series, plus the factor of playing harder than the Cavaliers, I think it would be Detroit against Toronto right now. I just can't really explain why Toronto, simply from a hustle, extra effort standpoint, outplayed Cleveland. So now they, and because they didn't really ramp it up the way that they needed to, now they're playing a Detroit team that, okay, you can say they won seven games with an eight seed, but that wasn't your typical eight seed in Orlando. So I just see the aggression of Detroit. I see their physicality. I love how hard they play, even if they're struggling on the offensive end. And I think they're gonna overwhelm the Cavaliers, and I don't know how long this particular series is going to go, but I just think that Detroit just needed to get over that hump over Orlando, and now they can sort of exhale, continue to dig into what they do, and they're going to be a tough out in the East.
2: All right, Michael Grady, we appreciate you. Thanks for joining the Odd Couple, my man. Thank you for the knowledge and the insight. It is the Odd Couple.
0: Anytime.
2: Yes, appreciate you.
1: Good right, talking to you.
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13: It's the River Cats.
8: River Cats. There it is. 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
9: Samsonite.
8: And it's such a great vibe because all the old people in the community are there welcoming you to the ballpark.
9: All the people that
8: scan your scorecard.
9: That's right.
8: Welcome to the ballpark.
9: The people that scan your tickets were like really nice seniors that like can't, like they're probably.
8: Have a great time at the ball game.
9: Hey, my name's Ebenezer.
8: And
9: enjoy
8: our
9: town.
8: It's a really cool ballpark feel. And that's what they're playing until, of course, they make Vegas their home, I guess.
9: Yeah. But much like the Tennessee Titans, who weeks ago shipped out merch to fans that had a new logo on it, and then the team's like, oh, yeah, by the way, that's our new logo. It's very Houston Oilers-like. It was a little, I guess you would say, what, a misstep?
8: I guess there was a posting. Did the A's really leak the Las Vegas name change in a job posting?
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16: Uh-oh. 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Ah! 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
8: We always said that hip-hop and basketball are a young people's game. 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
9: Basketball is my favorite sport. 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
3: That the first, when LeBron came to L.A., he didn't like the roster. It was a lot of, you know, Lonzo Ball, Kyle Kuzma stuff. He didn't like any of that stuff. He didn't want to play with young guys. Get me AD. He's going into his prime. I mean, 1 year he was in great shape. And AD may be the best defensive player in the league, so they thought, let's go get Luka. Kind of same age. He's in his prime. He'll be the best offensive player LeBron's ever played with. They're the same guy. They're never in great shape. Their games can be a little lopsided. They can be inconsistent, and they're not reliable physically. And so, and that's what's amazing about, and again, nobody's denying AD went through a stretch. He was the best defensive player in the league, pre-Wemby, and Luka's on any given night the best offensive player in the league. But the one dependable thing since LeBron showed up to Los Angeles is LeBron. Not the coach, not AD, not Luka. I mean, it's amazing what he did in this series. If you look at what...
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4: 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Colin Cowherd. Stu Gotts and Company. Live. Covino and Rich. The Odd Couple with Rob Parker and Kelvin Washington. 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And The Ben Maller Show. 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

0: Jason, the Caribbean 7.
1: It's coming back. Yeah,
2: Jason, you try to do that to this, us, this is how it's going to feel for you.
3: Ow!
0: Okay, you're done, man. You are done. Coming up next.
1: If we're still on the air.
0: Yeah, coming up next. I could just say something else, but coming up next, we got big stuff out of the NBA playoffs and a big baseball bold prediction I made preseason that, wow, is that coming true so far? That's next. 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
4: In a restaurant in a West End town, call the police, there's a madman around.
5: He hit me. I didn't know it was coming back that far. So once again, it'll be a 3-2. And Holmes ready to deal. A ground ball to third. Donaldson squares, throws to first in time. Ball game over. Yankees win. The Yankees win.
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0: It is I, Bill Miller. 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It will change your life, unless it doesn't. All right, time now. We're going to pay off the Who Am I game in a minute, but let's get to the play of the day. And as you know, it's never just the play of the day, because that would be too simple. No. It's bigger than that, because it's the tire rack play of the day. And we were going to do basketball, but listen, it's the second round of the playoffs. Who the hell cares? It wasn't anything that exciting in the NBA, the two games. Instead, we go to baseball. The Cincinnati Reds and the Chicago Cubs at the friendly confines, and it was a chubby cubby kind of finish. Take a listen.
1: 1-0 pitch from Maul to Bush. Bushy with a chopper up the middle. It goes through into center field. Dansby's going to score. The Cubs are going to walk off the Reds two nights in a row. De La Cruz plays this ball off to the side to get by him.
0: All right, Cubs radio there. Cubs walk off the Reds, as you heard, second night in a row. 13 straight home wins. Cincinnati's lost 5 in a row. They need me to come back to town to fix things for the Reds as the Cubs win again. 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Time now for the Who Am I game, where we pretend to be somebody else. And here it is. Cade Cunningham of the Pistons tying Dwayne Wade and me for the most turnovers in the first 8 games of a postseason since they started being tracked properly back in 1984. That is the question. And what is the answer? And who do we have? Speedy Claxton from Burger Man. Dwayne Shincius, there's a good name, from Paul. Who else do we have? Kurt Loader from Rob the Goatman. Silver Surfer, tossed out by Scrooge in the Bay Area. Coop the Laker fan from Femi in Minnesota. Roy Smalley, there's a good name by Mr. Nice Guy. Naomi Scott, who's 33 today. That's from Late Night Drug Tester. Gandhi from Alf the Alien Opiner. The Truth, Paul Pierce. Guest by Just Josh. Who do we have? Robbie the Mariner fan from Shane in Des Moines. The Pillsbury Doughboy from the Grill Sergeant. JoJo White from Eileen. Very good. Street Clothes Anthony Davis from Andy in Lino Lakes, Minnesota. The Biggest Attention Whore I Know Me from Ferg Dog. Also King Roy, same answer. Do you have an answer, Lorena?
2: Willy Wonka.
0: Willy Wonka. No, it's actually the round mound rebound. Charles Barkley back in 86. Charles Barkley.
3: Guys,
0: he actually played.
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5: Jason Smith and Mike Harmon are dropping knowledge like this.
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2: We lost a legend in John Sterling, Yankees play-by-play announcer, passed away at the age of 87. Look, you know, he had stepped away from broadcasting about a year or so ago, had a bad turn health-wise a couple of months ago. John Sterling was, and look, as a Mets fan, I'm telling you how much fun it was to listen to him broadcast a game. He had the way to describe situations very succinctly. He found a way to hit the right words at the right time. His calls, even though you knew what was coming, was still entertaining. The Judgian blast. You've heard a lot of great things from John Sterling. This is one call I think you're only going to hear here on Fox Sports Radio. We played all the great calls. This is to show you just how great he was, that he could have something like this happen and still announce the game right after.
5: Now the 3-2 swung on a pop foul back here.
6: Ow! Ow! Ow!
5: It really hit me. I didn't know it was coming back that far. Once again, it'll be a 3-2. And Holmes ready to deal. A ground ball to third. Donaldson squares, throws to first in time. Ball game over. The Yankees win.
2: He gets hit with a foul ball. You heard him, ow, it hit me. The ball hit, knocked his glasses off and everything. And still, okay, here's a 3-2 from Holmes. Ground ball, Yankees win. Like, still able to, after he gets hit with a foul ball he didn't see coming into the stands for him. I mean, it was almost like when...
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0: We always said that hip-hop and basketball are young people's game. 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
13: In an NBA second round opener, Oklahoma City led the Lakers mid-third quarter just 69-65. The Thunder went on to win over LA 102-90. Chet Holmgren with 24 points, 12 rebounds. The Pistons took their game one against Cleveland 111-101. Cade Cunningham, 23 points on 6 of 19 shooting from the floor. In the NHL playoffs, Colorado's up 2-0 after beating Minnesota again 5-2. To Major League Baseball, Boston was a 10-3 winner at Detroit. Loser Framber Valdez allowed 10 runs, then hit a batter in the fourth inning and was thrown out. At Philadelphia, two homers for Bryce Harper and a 9-1 decision over the A's. Baltimore ended a 5-game losing streak with 2 in the ninth at Miami, 9-7 Orioles the final. Tampa Bay won its 5th in a row. Yankees won their 5th straight. Kansas City won its 5th in a row. Cubs won their 7th straight. I'm Steve DeSager.
14: Now to step up the ultrasonic bombardment.
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14: Everyone in the room is now dumber.
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0: He played like rotting poo.
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0: 18 such games. He joined Serge Ibaka, Dwight Howard, and Hakeem Olajuwon as the only players with that many before turning 25.
1: Dwight Howard, a Lakers star. Go ahead.
0: Yes, I thought that was one of my favorite years. Dwight Howard and Steve Nash. That worked out very well. Question number three. There are 8 active players in the NBA with over 100 playoff wins. Is that too much or not enough?
1: Not enough.
0: All right, let's see how you're doing here. Let's find out.
1: Oh,
0: man, you really suck at this game. You know what you're doing right now? You're riding the vomit comet. And the answer is too much. There are only 6. Kevin Durant, Al Horford, Average Al, Steph, Clay, Draymond, and LeBron. So you got to get these last two right, Andrew, or else you are a loser.
1: At this game. That's onward.
0: Upward and onward. Okay. You're not doing very well right now. You'd admit that, right? You're not doing very well?
1: Yes. Yeah. I would admit that.
0: Okay. Question 4. Ohio State led all schools with 9 players drafted into the National Football League. Is that too much or not enough?
1: Okay, I think it's 10. So, not enough?
0: Let's see if you're right. That is correct.
1: Yes.
0: Actually, you're wrong, though, kind of, because it's 11. It's not 10, so you're wrong. But we'll give you credit for that. 11 players taken, 11 Buckeyes. Question number 5. This is for the win or the loss right here, Andrew. It all comes down to this. There is an immense amount of pressure. America is listening. Are you prepared?
1: We'll see.
0: Is that a blind joke? You just did a blind joke. You did a blind joke.
1: Yeah.
0: Here we go. There are now 11 players in the big leagues with 10 or more home runs so far this season as we sit here in early May. Is that too much or not enough?
1: Too much.
0: Are you sure about that?
1: I'm going to go with it.
0: Okay, well, that's fair enough. I mean, why would you want to win the game? You're a loser. The answer's not enough. See, I try to help. You try to help a blind guy, and the blind guy pokes you in the eye is what the blind guy does. I try to help you out, get you the win, and instead you lost because you're a stubborn donkey. The answer's not enough. There were 14 players with that many home runs, 10 or more home runs this season. Well, Andrew, you did not win. We'll give you a round trip to nowhere.
1: Thank you.
0: And as long as Spirit Airlines doesn't come back, you'll be on the Spirit Airlines flight to nowhere there. And also a lifetime supply of nothing. So if you want nothing, Andrew, just reach out to us. We'll send you nothing. Holidays will be here before you know it. And you'll get your friends and family a little nothing as well. And it's all from the Ben Maller Show, the show that gives you nothing. Okay? So thank you, Andrew.
1: I'll call you guys tomorrow.
0: Okay. Yeah, can't wait. All right. Go away. There he goes. Andrew in beautiful Bakersfield. I wonder how Rod, the ambassador of Bakersfield, feels about that whole situation. All right, yeah, it is the Ben Maller Show. Let's see here. I don't know if I have time. All right, why don't we get to, because Lorena's got her segment here and she wants to fix the world with love advice. So
2: is it time for love already?
0: Well, we'll see. I don't know how many questions we have. Hashtag Queen of Hearts. Hashtag Queen of Hearts. And if you want to call for this, there is a line open. There is a line open, and you can chime in and ask Lorena directly a question at 877-99 on Fox. The Queen of Hearts with Lorena. We will get to that, and we will do it next.
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20: Let's be honest. The Lakers won a series without Luka. The T-Wolves won a series without Ant playing at the end. So you're thinking Boston's fine. But actually, in Game 6, when Tatum hobbled off, they were trailing then. Embiid, best player on the floor easily. And Boston just didn't look athletic enough. And some of it's the construct of their team. They shot 50 more threes than any playoff team and 100 more than the Sixers in the series. I don't know what Philly's formula is, but I know Maxey, Edgecombe, Paul George are super athletic. And the occasions when Embiid is actually healthy, he was easily the best player in the series. I am for formulas. I said this last week. The Celtics are more formula than fantastic.
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0: get right tonight, get right tonight, get right.
1: Ooh, you heard the man. It is time for love here on the Ben Maller Show. Hi, Ben.
2: Any opening thought, Lorena? Do you have a love thought you'd like to share with the class here? Is there something interesting that you saw? Maybe a relationship story?
1: Oh, my gosh. There's just so much relationship stuff going on right now. A lot
2: going on, huh?
1: Yeah. That whole
2: we had the big breakup. We had Klay Thompson, right?
1: That
2: big celebrity breakup.
1: That cheating scandal is killing me. And the WNBA star who got the allegations that, you know, this is who he's cheating on her with, she's getting death threats. And neither Meg nor Klay has spoken out to be like, nah, she's not involved. So I feel really bad for her.
2: Yeah. The thing, and I, you know, Lorena, I don't. You know, I'm not a tabloid guy. I'm a masculine man, Lorraine. I should not be reading the tabloids. It's very, you know, feminine.
1: I thought you were a tabloid.
2: Well, no, I read them for the show. I do it for the American people. They don't, and the Canadian people, the Mexican people, so they don't have to read the tabloids.
1: And the Australian
2: I read it for
1: people.
2: Exactly, in New Zealand as well. So I read it for these people. And so I read in the tabloids that Blake Lively and Justin Baldoni. Did you see how much they spent on attorneys for their celebrity breakup there?
1: No, I did not. What's it looking like?
2: All right, you want to take a guess here? How much you think?
1: Got my
2: attention.
1: I'm gonna say 600,000.
2: That's a lot of money. I would kill myself if I, well, not literally, but
1: for
2: I would
1: attorney
2: be very
1: fees,
2: upset.
1: That'd be crazy. Yeah.
2: Yeah, yeah. According to Page Six, they spent $60 million combined to sue and countersue one another.
1: What?
2: The lawyers are laughing at them. Like, you dumb, these morons.
1: Wow.
2: Right? Come on now.
1: That's
2: 60
1: wild.
2: Million. Lawyers always win. All right, we got some calls for you. Let's say hello to Dave in Houston for the Queen of Hearts with Lorena. Hello, Dave.
3: Hey, Ben. I got a question for Lorena. You know, we were talking yesterday about the gifts she gets. What kind of gift impresses her? And by the way, I think you should have a segment every week. What did Lorena get? And diseases don't count. So,
2: wow.
3: That's the question.
2: Jeez. All right, Dave.
1: You know, that would be a good segment, but I did request for the gifts to slow down. So a weekly thing would not really work.
2: And if the people want to get back to sending me gifts, which used to happen before you started on the show, Lorena, feel free. You know, I'm just saying.
1: I do want to say the best gifts are the thoughtful ones, you know, the ones that they get out of nowhere. Like, oh, I listened to this segment and you were talking about this item, so I sent you one. Like, I think that's so thoughtful.
2: All right. Thank you, Dave. Let's see. Ferg Dog says, is handing out business cards with my phone number to girls at the mall a good idea?
1: Oh, yeah. Spread those seeds. Drop the hints.
2: JT the Wingman says, what is your opinion?
1: You know what? On your card, you could put, like, call me for a good time.
2: No, that always works. Yes. What is your opinion on wearing adult diapers to set the mood for love in the bedroom? JT the Wingman.
1: You know, not my fetish there. Not my thing. I don't
2: know. No,
1: not your deal. You know, maybe it works for some people, but I'm not those.
2: All right.
1: I'm not.
2: I understand.
1: It's giving me Fet Life account. Like, hold me as I wear my diaper and let me. No. No.
2: All right. BP says, at what age do you stop making Spotify playlists for a girlfriend or a boyfriend?
1: I'm from back in the day. My baby daddy used to burn me CDs. So it wasn't even a Spotify playlist, you know, and that was back in high school. But I did have a boyfriend a few years back who would make me Spotify playlists. And I love them. I love finding new music. I think they're super great. I don't think there needs to be an age restriction on it.
2: All right. Andy in Lionel Lakes, Minnesota writes and he says, Hey, Lorena, how are you doing with Mother's Day approaching? My gal always says, don't get me anything, but I know better than that. And does no mean yes.
1: Well, I'm going to be a very busy girl this Mother's Day weekend with our travels to Boston. But yeah, you know, don't forget, moms don't necessarily, people are like, oh, I need to hang out with my kid on Mother's Day. No, you don't. Why don't you hang out with yourself and show yourself some self-love? It's good for you.
2: There you go. All right.
1: You know what I'm saying? Take that time.
2: E writes, or Esteban writes in and says, is buying my wife a red light mask anti-aging as a gift for Mother's Day, is that the wrong way to go?
1: No, I love that gift. I think it's so great. It's good for your health and your skin. I think it's a thoughtful gift. Get her a nice candle to go with it.
2: Okay, there you go. Queen of Hearts with Lorena.
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7: So the Lakers closed out the Rockets. I was kind of surprised by that. J-Mac picked the Lakers. I thought Rockets would hold serve at home. They didn't. Awful offensive game. But it's funny. LeBron comes to L.A., right? And LeBron's getting older. So Rich Paul, the agent, says, I'm going to get you Anthony Davis, 26-year-old, vibrant Anthony Davis. And he was hurt more than LeBron. LeBron was the centerpiece. And it's like, okay, we're going to get rid of that guy. You can't trust that guy. Let's get him Luka. Let's get him 25-year-old Luka. And once again, Luka's hurt and not available in the series. And I think it's so interesting that the first, when LeBron came to L.A., he didn't like the roster. It was a lot of, you know, Lonzo Ball, Kyle Kuzma stuff. He didn't like any of that stuff. You don't want to play with young guys. Get me AD. He's going into his prime. I mean, 1 year he was in great shape. And AD may be the best defensive player in the league, so they thought, let's go get Luka. Kind of same age. He's in his prime. He'll be the best offensive player LeBron's ever played with. They're the same guy. They're never in great shape. Their games can be a little lopsided. They can be inconsistent, and they're not reliable physically. And so, and that's what's amazing about, and again, nobody's denying AD went through a stretch. He was the best defensive player in the league, pre-Wemby, and Luka's on any given night the best offensive player in the league. But the one dependable thing since LeBron showed up to Los Angeles is LeBron. Not the coach, not AD, not Luka. I mean, it's amazing what he did in this series. If you look at what...
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10: May the Game 7 be with you guys, huh? Jeez. Congratulations to the Cleveland Cavaliers getting their work done. Congratulations, Braden T.
11: Their work. Come on, this is America's work. We're just making sure Canada doesn't have any part whatsoever in a professional sport. Okay, so thank you to the Cleveland Cavs, old Donovan Mitchell, James Harden and the boys, Jared Allen, who had a great game last night. thank you. Thank you for doing America's work versus Canada.
10: Yeah, Orlando couldn't recover from that meltdown they had in Game 6, so Detroit moves on. And congratulations to the Philadelphia 76ers. So the Cavs advance.
12: Crazy.
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11: 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Oh, that's right. You're Celtics.
5: 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LeVar Arrington. 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And a cup of Joe. 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
16: In an NBA second-round opener, Oklahoma City led the Lakers mid-third quarter just 69-65. The Thunder went on to win over L.A. 102-90. Chet Holmgren with 24 points, 12 rebounds. The Pistons took their game one against Cleveland 111-101. Cade Cunningham, 23 points on 6 of 19 shooting from the floor. In the NHL playoffs, Colorado's up 2-0 after beating Minnesota again 5-2. To Major League Baseball, Boston was a 10-3 winner at Detroit. Loser Framber Valdez allowed 10 runs, then hit a batter in the fourth inning and was thrown out. At Philadelphia, two homers for Bryce Harper and a 9-1 decision over the A's. Baltimore ended a 5-game losing streak with 2 in the ninth at Miami, 9-7 Orioles the final. Tampa Bay won its 5th in a row. Yankees won their 5th straight. Kansas City won its 5th in a row. Cubs won their 7th straight. I'm Steve DeSager.
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0: It is I, Bill Miller. You are locked in. It is the Ben Maller Show. A lot going on. We got Password, the word game, and the stars coming up. I mentioned this earlier. I didn't pay it off, but Ric Flair, the nature boy, went on a rant, and he's demanding that the Lakers trade Luka Doncic because Luka sat out game one. Wait till Rick sees Luka sitting out game two, three, and four. He'll want him sent to Siberia, but Ric Flair not happy. In the meantime, we're hanging out with you. We got the podcast. It'll be up shortly after we are done here. You can listen however you want. The company cannibalizes the show, so you can listen to just certain segments, the whole thing. There's a best of version, which is 3.3 seconds long today. We went extra long on the big best of, and so that'll be available shortly after the show. And don't forget the big meet and greet this weekend in Boston on Friday night at the Squirrel Bar down the street from Fenway, and then on Saturday over in Worcester. So we'll put all that up on social media today, so please check out the Ben Maller Show page on social media and also on the Facebook page, which is available, and Instagram, Facebook, it's Ben Maller Show, and Instagram, Ben Maller on Fox. Thank you.
1: Attention, everyone. And the password is... Password. You idiot. Password, the word game of the stars. Here's Ben Maller.
0: All right, let's do it. Here we go. Password. We've got... Who do we have here? We have Chris in Boston who's going to play. Hello, Chris. Welcome.
2: Good morning, Ben. How's it going?
0: Good morning, Chris. Hopefully I'll see you this weekend. Maybe not. Who knows? You're going to play our game. And who do you want to partner up with, Chris? You got me, Ben, Lorena, or Coop?
2: Let's go with the winner. Let's go with you, Ben.
0: That's right. And Hollering James. James, you're going to play. James, who do you want to partner up with, James?
3: I want to partner up my favorite friend, Coop.
4: Oh, wow.
0: Congratulations, Coop. All right. That is the matchup here. Lorena, you're out of the show. Chris in Boston.
5: I hate when I'm not picked.
0: I know. You have welcome to my world. Back in the day. All right, so, Chris, you were on first. You get to pick a number. You know the drill here. 1 to 10, Chris.
2: Yeah, in honor of Marcel, let's go number 2, please.
0: All right. Let's go. The password is... How about, let's see, there's a couple ways I can go with this. How about SOAR, S-O-A-R, SOAR.
2: Why?
0: There you go. Good job by you. All right, 10 points. You're up, Coop, and our friend Hollering James.
4: James, take a number, James.
0: Coop's already discussed.
3: Number one.
0: You didn't say that right, James. It's number one.
6: Number one.
3: Number one.
6: Number one.
4: All right, James.
3: Number one.
4: Let's go with rag. R-A-G, rag.
3: Rag?
4: Yeah.
3: Towel.
4: Yeah!
0: Oh, oh wow.
5: I can't believe he got that.
0: James, you shocked everyone, James. Okay, Chris.
3: Jesse Ventura.
2: Number three. All right.
0: Number three. All right, let's go. Which way? I got a couple options on this one. Also, should I use a Maller maneuver? La la la la la la. Which way am I going to go here? Let's go with crochet.
2: Knit.
0: Knit. Go ahead, go ahead there, James. You're up. That was the word. Knit. Yeah. Good job, Chris.
4: Pick a number, James.
3: Number three.
4: He just picked
0: just
4: three.
0: Just did number three. We just did number three.
4: Pick a different number.
3: Number two.
0: We already did number two. Okay. Do number okay. Five. Go ahead. Number five. Hurry up. Number five.
4: No, I'm not gonna.
3: Number
4: pick.
3: Four.
4: All right. Number four. There we go. Let's go with oven.
3: Bake?
0: Yeah! Oh, yeah! We got a tie! We got a tie! I can't have a tie! There's no ties in password.
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21: In the NBA playoffs, second round opening wins for Detroit and Oklahoma City. The Pistons beat Cleveland 111-101, 23 points for Cade Cunningham. Thunder over the Lakers 108-90, 24 points for Chet Holmgren. In the NHL playoffs, Colorado's up 2-0 in its second rounder after beating Minnesota again 5-2. The Avs are 6-0 this postseason so far. Toronto won the lottery for the NHL draft, which will be held in late June. Phil Mickelson withdrew from next week's PGA Championship, and the NFL Referees Union is due to vote on a new labor contract Thursday. In baseball, the Braves won again, this time on a Matt Olson solo homer in the ninth, 3-2 at Seattle. The Angels held on 4-3 against the White Sox. Houston beat the Dodgers and Shohei Ohtani 2-1. Rainouts at both St. Louis and Colorado. The Cubs won their seventh straight in 10, edging the Reds. I'm Steve DeSager.
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0: more. We should have more. Like, okay, we don't ref as many games as these other referees, but we should be compensated just like them.
1: You're the biggest game.
0: Because we're the biggest game. Or you fall on the side of it, and it's like, listen, man, they accepted 6.45% raise yearly to what it is that you're doing. 3 to 5 is pretty standard in union deals. Like, you only do it for 6 months out of the year. Take the deal. Like, take the deal. Don't ruin what you guys have going on by trying to chase the end of a rainbow.
2: Yeah.
0: So, I mean, I think if everybody is sensible here, the referees, I know you would like to be compensated the same way. Hell, football players would like to be compensated the same way as the other sports as well, but they're not either. So I think at some point you gotta understand where your wins, where they exist, and where a total loss exists. So I think this is the right move. I think it's the right thing to do. But it's a good exercise, right? Don't get too comfortable. It's a good exercise for both sides to say, we know our value, but these owners are going to say, we know our value too. So you got a battle of values that are taking place, and seems as though that it's going to work out.
1: You know how because it's been around long enough now to where you can sort of predict reactions like there. So if you follow the UFC, and we're actually having this conversation yesterday, the day before, that there used to be a time when you would watch the UFC when it was anything goes.
0: Yeah.
1: You'd have lightweights fighting heavyweights. It was
0: sumos versus kung fu.
1: UFC 1 and 2, and I remember getting it when I was a kid with my older brothers, and we would watch it, and it was like $14 on pay-per-view. So, you know, it was super cheap. And so it would just be anything goes.
0: Anything.
1: And you would see, I mean, groin shots, head kicks, any type of elbow you wanted to throw. They would cave guys' faces in.
0: Yeah,
1: and
0: they would.
1: And that was just part of the deal. And it was tournament style where you'd have to come back and fight again later that night. And so there was this moment in a UFC fight years later where all of a sudden a guy had, you know, another fighter in the clinch where he had his head down, and the crowd started yelling knee. And it was sort of this, wow, we've come so far in this sport that now people know what move should come next because they've watched so much fighting. I've seen it happen now. And it's wild to watch because you go back to the barbarian type UFC
0: right.
1: That was back in the day. Man, we've
0: Kill
1: really come
0: him.
1: A long way.
0: Die.
1: Well,
0: die.
1: It's kind of the same thing with social media, where now you know and can predict what move is going to come next.
2: Hey.
1: And I'd like to predict and call my shot here, okay? There's going to be a call missed early in the NFL season.
0: No.
1: And there's going to be some J-off who goes to social media and says, and we gave these guys a raise. These are the guys that were arguing for more, and they still can't get the call right. I'm telling you, even though this is good news, because as you said earlier, it's the officials, and they're the consistent bad guy with all of this. They're still going to get aired out on social media. They're still going to get complaints from fans. It's still going to happen no matter what the labor agreement was. It's going to happen.
0: Maximus.
1: You can predict it. You can call your shot. That's how far we've come on social media. You can tell from sports fans what's gonna get them outraged.
0: 100%.
1: That'll get them outraged.
0: 100%.
1: Guaranteed.
0: And we paid you guys a raise.
1: Oh. Glad they haggled for new money and a new deal here in this league. They're still butchering calls.
0: I said haggled.
1: Like, come on, man.
0: Not wrong with that.
1: 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And up next, we are going to tell you about one of the all-time headlines in the NFL that we've seen in a long time. And that's yours here at FSR.
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3: It's two pros and a cup of Joe here on Fox Sports Radio. Black and Drac edition. LeVar Arrington, Jonas Knox with you. Coming up top of next hour, a little over 10 minutes from now. Somebody feels very, very good about where they stand in the NFL following a blockbuster move. 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
4: 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Good thing the guys are here to bring you In Case You Missed It.
3: Or In Case You Missed This, this is an all-time headline. Stephon Diggs was found not guilty of assaulting and strangling his private chef.
2: Tank.
3: So congratulations to Stephon Diggs for not strangling or assaulting his private chef.
1: Congrats, my guy. Congrats.
3: What the F, man? It just, like, I'm seeing that headline going, really?
1: Oh, hold on.
3: So, you know, listen, there was a lot of claims made, but, you know, they, I think it took about an hour. They deliberated and realized, that's that. A little 2-day trial. After the trial ended, one of his lawyers, Mitch Schuster, issued a statement, quote, "We have taken these allegations seriously from day one, and that's exactly why we were eager for facts to come to light through the legal process. Fame and financial success shouldn't strip someone of their presumption of innocence, but too often it does exactly that. And unfortunately, as is the case with the unfounded claims, the damage starts the moment an accusation is filed, long before any facts are examined. Professional athletes have a target on their back. When someone sees a uniform and a contract, they see leverage, they see a settlement, and they're counting on that pressure in the court of public opinion to drive a default decision to settle regardless of the facts of the matter. The evidence was shown that we've maintained from day one Mr. Diggs was wrongly accused, and this case represents exactly the kind of opportunistic targeting of players that they can face the moment they step off the field," end quote, from Stephon Diggs and his lawyers. Which, listen, man, a lot of people jump the gun. They see the stories, they see the details, and in a lot of cases, when it turns out that they are incorrect, the not guilty verdict gets a fraction of the coverage than the initial file and the initial claim does. Not saying it always happens, but in a lot of ways that does happen. So at least in this case, when it comes to Stephon Diggs, he has been found not guilty of strangling and assaulting his private chef. So there's that for all-time headlines. Speaking of all-time headlines, we were in San Francisco for the Super Bowl.
1: Yes.
3: We saw a lot out there. Now, being here in Southern California, we also see a lot of these. Coyotes. Mm. So, LeVar, get a whiff of this.
1: Okay.
3: This, according to the Associated Press, a lone coyote stunned biologists and others when it paddled its way to remote Alcatraz Island earlier this year, a former federal prison in the San Francisco Bay surrounded by swift, choppy waters notorious for thwarting prisoners' escapes. At the time, biologists guessed the coyote swam from San Francisco, which is a little over one mile from the fortress, but it turns out the male coyote actually made an even longer swim from nearby Angel Island, 2 miles away. So when you see these rat bastards roaming around the streets, and I see them a lot, just know that if you try and jump in the pool to get away from them, you're not safe there either. Okay?
5: What?
3: These things run around, and I think they're found in every single state. And some of these are bigger than others that have been eaten really well. But it seems like there's more and more. And now apparently they can hop in the water and get to where they need to go. Huh. Kind of a crazy situation there. So I know you deal with bears and all sorts of stuff and skunks. But if you see a coyote, just know you're next to the ocean. You're not safe.
1: Okay.
3: Just want to make that aware.
1: So they don't they don't suffer from hypothermia. They don't they don't get too cold.
3: They need a snorkel.
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20: In an NBA second round opener, Oklahoma City led the Lakers mid-third quarter just 69-65. The Thunder went on to win over LA 102-90. Chet Holmgren with 24 points, 12 rebounds. The Pistons took their game one against Cleveland 111-101. Cade Cunningham, 23 points on 6 of 19 shooting from the floor. In the NHL playoffs, Colorado's up 2-0 after beating Minnesota again 5-2. To Major League Baseball, Boston was a 10-3 winner at Detroit. Loser Framber Valdez allowed 10 runs, then hit a batter in the fourth inning and was thrown out. At Philadelphia, two homers for Bryce Harper and a 9-1 decision over the A's. Baltimore ended a 5-game losing streak with 2 in the ninth at Miami, 9-7 Orioles the final. Tampa Bay won its 5th in a row. Yankees won their 5th straight. Kansas City won its 5th in a row. Cubs won their 7th straight. I'm Steve DeSager.
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22: 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Here's LeVar Arrington and Jonas

0: have any end in sight because Diana Rossini is one of the most well-respected, successful insiders in sports. In sports. Mike Vrabel is largely considered to be football royalty. Played at Ohio State. Did well. Blue blood school. Goes to the Steelers. Blue blood, like historical landmark organization. Goes to the Patriots. And is a part of one of the starts of the greatest dynasties in all of sports. He's such a well-revered, respected, admired person. It is perfect. It's not only like good or it fits Jonas. It is the perfect storm of a scandal. What other elements do you need for a scandal to live up to the billing of a scandal?
1: There's also, by the way, did you see the stuff about the accident? So you know how there was the story that came out that she rescued a guy and his dog from the car?
0: Yes, yes.
1: And then people started interviewing witnesses nearby and they said, well, no, she was just standing there. It was actually her husband who reached through to help him out. First of all, two people were rescued. And instead of that being the story, it's, yeah, but who reached through the car to pull him out?
0: Right.
1: All because of this story.
0: Yes.
1: It's just crazy.
0: Well, buying a blue zip-up sports sweatshirt. I'm just telling you, the details now matter. It's a large enough scandal. And again, how do you replace that? Why, like in media, why would you replace, if there's so much more, like this is a fat hog of a story. This is not little piggy, like fat hogs get slaughtered. This has so much meat to it just because scandals carry that type of weight. Relevant scandals. How do you replace that? What are you replacing the Mike Vrabel, Diana Rossini scandal with? What are you replacing it with? What other new, like, oh, the you guys said the season schedule release. And different category.
1: Oh, they're going to get that work.
0: Different category. And it's going to be related. Anytime something is discussed about Mike Vrabel, Diana Rossini is immediately going to be brought up some way, somehow. It's going to happen. How long did the Shannon Sharp stuff go on for? He's not even married. And all he was really doing was just talking bad to the girl. He was talking bad to her. He was abusive verbally. But some people said she might have liked it. Regardless, it was the perfect storm for a scandal. And it ultimately costed that man his job. So I don't understand in reality how anyone could think that this story is going away soon.
1: You know the other part of this that, because again, yeah, and people are wondering, well, you know, what's the latest development? Well, the latest development is, you know, you've got people close to her saying, listen, she's going to talk on her timeline, which leads you to wonder, okay, when is that going to be? And she's got a lot to say. But I also look at it and I go, the other part of this that doesn't get talked about enough is the fact that Robert Kraft, the owner of the Patriots, went to the New York Post to try and get them to not release the photos. Why? Like, I understand, well, it's your coach and it's a bad look. No. Because I think Robert Kraft also knows, hey, man, if
0: it's
1: they
0: gonna
1: peel
0: bring me back up.
1: Well, also that, but if they peel back every layer to this onion, people's eyes are really going to water. Like, that's, and I think that was him trying his, and he went and really got on him to don't release these photos, don't release these photos, don't release these photos. And I think it's because he knew, man, there's more here. There's a lot more here, and this could get real ugly real fast. So while everything is calm now and quiet now, the schedule release, they're going to be the butt of the jokes.
0: Yes.
1: It's everywhere you go, like any reference, comment, I just... So, yeah, and I mentioned this before. I think if I'm a betting man, everything quiets down by week one. But I also think it would not surprise me if this would lead to Mike Vrabel saying, all right, I gotta fix some stuff. I can't focus on this team right now.
0: I can only imagine what Diana Rossini is going through on a day-to-day basis right now. And with that being said, she may feel like she needs to clear some things up. She may feel like, why am I the only one that's getting pinned down on this?
1: Revenge tour.
0: It might not even be revenge. It might be like exonerating or like, I got to salvage something here. And you could ultimately turn that into a redemption story. It's not over. And it's not over by a long shot.
1: And I also think there's probably, like, when this happens a lot with people, when a big scandal like this happens, there are other people that are like, oh, boy, don't come for me. A lot of skeletons in the closet out there for a lot of people. 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
11: 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The Avalanche in the Wild. 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
7: We are still accident-free Palm Beach County. However, we are starting to see heavy congestion build up on North Lake Boulevard eastbound from State Road 7 to the Beeline Highway and on Southern Boulevard eastbound from State Road 7 to the Turnpike. Please use caution driving in these areas. Traffic is a service of Massage Envy in the Traffic Center. 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
1: Two pros and a cup of Joe, Fox Sports Radio. LeVar Arrington, Jonas Knox with you here. Coming up top of next hour, a little over 10 minutes from now, we are going to catch up with the OP. Petros Papadakis, that'll be yours right here on FSR. By the way, if you missed any of today's show, you want to catch the podcast, search Two Pros wherever you get your podcast. Right after the show, today's pod will be posted. Be sure to follow it. Rated 5 stars. 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
2: There are some good things that happen, and there's some bad, and then there's some downright ugly things. It's time for Good, Bad, and Ugly.
1: Well.
0: Oh, gosh.
1: Well, Sheriff's Weka. Who's got what this week?
3: Well, I'll tell you what, Sheriff. The good for this week happens to be sitting right next to Sheriff Varr. You're the good of the week. Go for it.
4: Yeah, I'm going to go with Kay Cunningham. He's the good of the week. I think he shows us why he's a top 10 player. No debate. Top 10 player in the NBA. Has a bright future, and this Pistons team can build around him. And they got a great chance. They got a great opportunity in this playoff run because of Cade Cunningham. He's my good for the week.
3: All right, well, next up for the bad, well, happens to be me, Sheriff Sweek. I'm the bad, filling in for Brady.
5: With that said,
4: the shtick.
5: So my bad of the week is actually Austin Reeves. Reeves with the Lakers, you know, lost to the Thunder. Well, Austin Reeves went 3 for 16 on shots, 8 points. And what was it? Austin 316 says I whooped your ass. Well, for Reeves, Austin 316, you got your ass whooped.
1: Oh, jeez, Patty.
5: Damn, indeed.
4: That's the bad.
5: That's my bad of the week. And finally, Sheriff Knox, you get the ugly brother. Go for it.
3: He got the ugly brother.
1: Well, here's my ugly. How about the fact that Jaylen Brown, who just authored the first ever 3-1 series gag job in the history of the Boston Celtics organization. And Jaylen Brown comes out afterwards, and his moral of the story was Joel Embiid flops. The NBA's got to do something about this flopping. It's not a good look. It doesn't make the game. Gets fined $50,000 and buries the lead, which was you guys gave away a 3-1 lead and you couldn't hit shots. But he wants to point to Joel Embiid flopping. And in the words of the great Joel Embiid, first of all, I ain't no bitch. Come on, dude. Take some accountability. You guys just lost. It had nothing to do with flopping.
4: Stop it.
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18: In the NBA playoffs, second round opening wins for Detroit and Oklahoma City. The Pistons beat Cleveland 111-101, 23 points for Cade Cunningham. Thunder over the Lakers 108-90, 24 points for Chet Holmgren. In the NHL playoffs, Colorado's up 2-0 in its second rounder after beating Minnesota again 5-2. The Avs are 6-0 this postseason so far. Toronto won the lottery for the NHL draft, which will be held in late June. Phil Mickelson withdrew from next week's PGA Championship, and the NFL Referees Union is due to vote on a new labor contract Thursday. In baseball, the Braves won again, this time on a Matt Olson solo homer in the ninth, 3-2 at Seattle. The Angels held on 4-3 against the White Sox. Houston beat the Dodgers and Shohei Ohtani 2-1. Rainouts at both St. Louis and Colorado. The Cubs won their 7th straight in 10, edging the Reds. I'm Steve DeSager.
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0: That's smart.
1: No, my son said that in the heat of battle during a flag football game. He cannot say that in the house. He's safer playing in traffic than playing with me.
0: Okay. All right. Yes, Dill.
2: I have no issue with that. I think in the grand scheme of life, a couple swear words here and there are pretty minor. He's also going to learn them on the bus in 6 months anyways. So.
0: Yeah, but I don't want you to feel like you can say them. You're going to hear them, but that doesn't mean, that doesn't give you a hall pass to go, you know, when do you say it and who do you say it to? Right?
2: Everyone. I just don't think, I think the swearing things change. Like my dad was pretty strict about it. My mom was not. But then like, you know, over time, I think that's shifted as with the newer generations.
0: I don't know.
2: But they realize it's not that important.
0: Yeah, Paul.
3: My kids are teenagers and I don't completely bar them from swearing in the house, but I discourage it. I think it's a bad habit. It's lazy. It's, you know, it's not going to help them out. So I think the less they do it, the better it'll work out. They get salty at me sometimes. I'm like, don't say that. But I think it's a good plan.
0: Yeah, but I don't know if a five-year-old goes, man, I'm so tired of using, you know, the F word. I'm not going to say it again the rest of my life. Like, I just don't. Then it becomes just part of your vernacular. And what happens if somebody comes over? You're in your house. You're able to use this. But somebody who doesn't know this, and all of a sudden you hear your their kid dropping F-bombs. Yeah, Dill.
2: Well, people have done that forever. Their kid will swear when, like, dinner guests are over. They're like, I have no idea where he learned that. And everyone's like, we do. It was you.
0: Yeah. They giggle. Oh, isn't it cute? No, it's not. No, it's not. All right. Play of the day up next. 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
2: Taken away by Brock Nelson. Skates the stick. Ross Colton hooks up with Nick Waugh, who scores! Oh, what a release from jolly old St. Nick! The third goal of the playoffs, and it's 3-1 Colorado early in the second period.
3: 12 different Avalanche players have scored a goal in the series, an NHL record for the first two games of a playoff series. That's courtesy of Altitude Radio Network. That is your play of the day. 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Pants down. Early poll results, Dylan.
4: Yeah, Dan, we had which underdog in the NBA Finals is advancing. 59% are saying the Timberwolves.
3: Okay.
4: Out of the Cavs, 76ers, Lakers, and they. And then was LeBron making an excuse when citing Luka's absence for the lack of scoring? We have twisted the words a little bit. Yes, no, or yes, but valid. 51.5% say yes, but valid.
3: Yeah. I don't know if it's an excuse. It's just a reminder.
4: A reason?
3: Yeah. Yeah. Now, it's going to be labeled an excuse, and I would just say it's just a reminder. Hey, we don't have one of the greatest scorers in the game. Yes, Mark.
5: But Paulie brought this up in the first segment. They asked him about this. He didn't just bring it up out of nowhere. So he's just answering a question. Like, what's with your offensive struggles? Oh, I'm sorry. Our leading scorer, the NBA's leading scorer isn't here.
3: Yeah. Yeah, Paul.
6: It's almost so obvious you have to say that if you're LeBron. We don't have Luka, and we're facing the best defensive team in the league and in recent history.
3: Yeah. Jeff in Tampa. Hi, Jeff. What's on your mind today?
7: I was just hearing that the Texans were kind of, you know, hemming and hawing over whether they should pay C.J. Stroud. Now, I mean, I don't know how many 24-year-old quarterbacks have three playoff wins, and I don't see him with he doesn't have, like, elite receivers, elite running backs. I know he had an atrocious last playoff game, and you don't have to pay him top dollar. Maybe you try to save a little, but you got to at least give him Brock Purdy money. Like, what am I missing here, DP?
3: He's regressed. And, you know, the problem is the price that he's going to be asking for. That's where, you know, I need a little more of a sample size here. I need to know that what happened in the playoffs last year at the end of the regular season isn't the new norm here. Every quarterback goes through injuries with offensive line or wide receivers. It happens. But that's where great quarterbacks can make up for losses or deficits. That's what he has to do. Does he have the talent? He's shown that. But what we saw, I mean, there's a few quarterbacks. I will always wait later. And even if I'm upsetting a quarterback or his agent, or he's not going to want to stay here. They're going to stay where the money is. I need you to show me. Look at Miami with Tua Tagovailoa. Look at Kyler Murray in Arizona. Like, there's a list of these quarterbacks where I go, no, wait. It's okay to wait. I know it's going to cost me more. But you know what cost me a whole lot more? When I go early, and now I'm stuck with you. If it means, all right, I got to spend $5 million more each year, and now I'm comfortable with that decision. But no, C.J. Stroud, I mean, they just extended Will Anderson. That's the interesting part, because those guys you would think would be a package deal. Yeah, Paulie.
6: If they signed C.J. Stroud, you would think it would be for as much or more than Brock Purdy got. Brock Purdy got 5 years, $265 million. $181 million guaranteed. It's got to be north of that. That's how it works in this business. So that's what you're getting into.
3: Mark in Rochester. I like that it's bothering him, you know, in April or May now about C.J. Stroud. Hey, Mark.
8: Do you mind if I take this? Hey, Dan, how are you?
3: Good, Mark. Are you busy at work?
8: Dan, I just want to... I am. I'm actually working at a coffee shop right now, and I have two people waiting for me. So I'll try to be efficient with my words.
3: Okay.
8: I actually used to work for an affiliate. I worked for Hot Talk 1280 WHTK, now Fox Sports Rochester. And I just wanted to thank you for everything that you've done for me. And I was talking to your aide, and I said, do you know how your parents allow you to open up one Christmas gift on Christmas Eve? And my gift, the best gift I ever got, was the Big Show. And I literally ruined Christmas because I stayed up all night reading that show, reading the book. And you inspired me to have a journalism career. So I just wanted to thank you.
3: Well, I feel bad you're working in a coffee shop. That, you know, after reading my book, I got to get you back in the business.
8: Yes, you do. And then also, here's a different take. That, you know how when you watch sports with different people, they, you know, because I played baseball in college, and, like, I just view the game differently. My girlfriend has a theory that when Aaron Judge is chewing bubble gum, he's relaxed. When he's chewing seeds, he's nervous. I don't know the analytics, but maybe that could be the next stat of the day.
3: All right, we'll work on that, Mark. Now take care of your customers. Yes, Dylan.
4: That is actually kind of the inside information I need when it comes to placing bets. I never even thought of that before. But if Judge is smacking on some bubble gum, maybe he's about to hit a home run.
3: I saw Altuve homered last night. Otani gave up two home runs last night. Didn't get any run support. And then Altuve struck out. He missed a ball so far outside that the joke on social media was he missed it by an Altuve. That if you put Altuve where his bat ends, where the ball ended up outside the strike zone, it would be about 5 feet 7 inches away.
0: That's not very nice.
3: Thank you, Todd. Tim Legler from the Mothership will join us. There is a new poll out of the most overrated player in the NBA. A couple of surprises on that list. More of your phone calls as well. 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

0: mentioned before the commercial break that I had some information with the NFL and the NFL Referees Association. Negotiations between the two on a new collective bargaining agreement have progressed to a point that the union has scheduled a ratification vote for tomorrow night. So that's all I have on it, but that they have gotten to the point where they're going to have a ratification vote for tomorrow night. And hopefully we can avoid having substitute referees. We did that one other time, and it didn't go very well. Yes, Paul?
1: What year was that? That maybe 3 or 4 years ago, the replacement refs? Was it longer? That was a wild season. I remember doing this show, and every Monday was like the Wild West with calls.
0: But I think it changed with the Aaron Rodgers play.
1: Yes.
0: Was that against Seattle? And then all of a sudden, it's like, we got to get the real officials back. I think it may have come down to that one play that kind of tipped the balance there. Yes, Dylan?
2: It was a great built-in excuse if your team lost, though, or or reason they lost.
0: Mm. Because of the officials.
2: Yeah.
0: 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All right. Who did the most to get the best? Todd?
3: You guys will mock me, but I'm going with my Denver Broncos because round 4, 111th pick overall, Cage Casey, offensive tackle, Boise State. They also got Jonah Coleman, running back out of Washington. They picked up Jalen Waddle as far as things away from the draft, and they signed 17 of their 21 unrestricted, restricted, or exclusive rights free agents. How about that?
0: How about Paul? Who do you think improved the most?
1: Sneakily, I like the Ravens. They got an offensive lineman, a defensive lineman. They got two wide receivers, two tight ends, deep, deep draft, and helped the offense.
0: Dylan?
2: I'm going with the Eagles, Dan. They snagged Mekhi Lemon in the first round. They got our guy Eli Stowers in the second. They've obviously needed some help on the passing attack there. Got a couple offensive linemen to add, and Cole Payton, the quarterback out of North Dakota State. Maybe we see a little Taysom Hill-style action with him.
0: Haven't the Eagles gone down that road before with a quarterback out of North Dakota State?
2: They have.
0: Mm-hmm.
2: So have the 49ers.
0: Marvin?
4: That's not nice, Dylan, but it's true. I'm going to go with America's team, the New York Jets. David Bailey, great pick. Geno Smith's got a couple of weapons. Kenyon Sadiq out of Oregon. Omar Cooper out of Indiana. And then they got a good cornerback. Another one out of Indiana. And Clade Klubnik.
0: Cade Klubnik.
4: That's what I said.
0: Yeah, I know. Clade Klubnik.
4: That's a tough one to say.
0: I like what the Chiefs did. They found their defensive back, and they went up. I think surprised a lot of people, but they seem like they reinvented their defense, reinvigorated, made it stronger. And it looks like all signs point towards Patrick Mahomes being there maybe at the start of the season. And, of course, we have the big wedding with Travis Kelce and Taylor Swift. Don't want to leave that out. How many guys get invited from the team?
1: Oh, that's awkward.
0: I know. Mahomes and Andy Reid get invited. All right? Yes, Mark?
4: Chris Jones.
0: Okay.
4: Maybe it's got to be tenure, I think.
0: Okay. All right. Yeah, Paul.
1: Defensive end George Karlaftis. Very good player, not a household name. He's been there a while. Does he make the cut?
0: I don't know.
1: High motor. Good to have at a wedding.
0: Do you think that you have Taylor Swift and Travis just sitting down at the kitchen table and throwing out names? You know? Nick Bolton. Nah, he's not going to make it. Oh, you know, defensive coordinator.
1: Spags?
0: Spags got to make it.
4: He's got to draw something up.
1: Yeah, dial up a good wedding event.
0: Dial up a good gift. Yes, Todd.
3: And then you got to figure out the tables. You can't put this aunt with this uncle and this cousin with that offensive lineman doesn't want to sit with that receiver.
0: It could be with this celebrity.
3: Yeah.
0: Where's Selena Gomez going to sit?
3: That's fun.
0: Bad Bunny get invited? Yes, Mark.
4: Is Patrick Mahomes in the wedding party?
0: Yeah. Yeah. You'd have to. Yeah, Paul.
1: Do you want to play over under people attending the Taylor Swift wedding?
0: You mean the total?
1: Total number of guests.
0: Well, what's the line set at?
1: Let's go at 625.
0: 600 people? It's not a concert.
1: Okay, how about 325?
0: Will she sing at the wedding reception? Will he sing at the wedding reception? Will his brother take his shirt off?
1: Yes, yes, and yes.
0: Will there be keg stands?
1: 325 is the over-under.
0: All right. I'm going to go over, slightly over. I think it's 350. Yes, Marvin.
4: Without question, the Kelsey's saying, I want that old-time rock and roll. You put money on that.
0: Do they have a band or a DJ?
2: Band, no doubt. Probably someone famous.
0: Didn't Taylor used to date Calvin Harris? Isn't he a DJ? So he's not going to be there.
2: Well, does famous DJ count as a band? Like, it's not just some random guy up there with a MacBook.
0: Yeah, I think that is like having a famous band.
2: Yeah.
0: Yes, Todd.
3: Would you have like a whole symphony or orchestra like the Boston Pops or just some kind of big deal that would be bigger and better than anyone ever had play?
0: How about Yo-Yo Ma?
3: There you go.
2: The Trans-Siberian Orchestra.
0: Oh, all right. 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David in Ohio. Hi, David. Thanks for holding. What do you have for me?
5: Yeah, you're welcome, Dan. You guys were talking about Ben Stiller and his Knicks fandom. So with that being said, I got a new movie idea for him featuring Jerry Jones called Night at the Museum, 30-Year Drought. Thank you.
0: Thank you, David. So he's got to get his cowboy shot in there. Trip in Vegas. Welcome back. Trip.
6: Hey, good morning, Dan. Always a pleasure to speak with y'all. I'd like to know what you and the gang think about something. I'm going to have to come to Fritz's defense. He once mentioned dude wipes being flavored instead of scented. And I know why. It's an easy mistake because he's been wiping his mouth more than his behind because that's where all the crap's coming from.
0: Wow. Oh, that's a shot.
3: That's pretty strong.
0: What? Where did that come from? 2 days in a row you're taking shots here. I'm going to defend you. There's nobody like you.
3: You can't really block callers unless we have Tyler start making a list. Like on social media, just hit block and then you're done with them. No, but Tyler, the phone calls get through.
0: Tyler knows the numbers. He knows who's calling. Yeah, Paul.
1: Did you say nobody likes you, Fritzy? Oh, nobody like you.
0: There's nobody like you. And nobody likes you.
3: He's got an issue with me for some reason.
0: Todd podcast, the Toddcast is going to be later today. Is that right?
3: It is.
0: Okay. Is there a theme to the Toddcast today?
3: That is the best part. There is no theme because we're just going to talk about it briefly before we get going. And then Dylan throws out some topics. Next thing you know, an hour goes by.
0: Not planned. Not scripted.
2: Trip in Vegas. You're going to be the topic.
0: Wow. Final hour on the way. Dave McMenamin, he was there at the Lakers game last night. When are we getting Luka back? Dabo Swinney takes a couple of shots at Notre Dame. You'll hear what he had to say. More of your phone calls as well. Final hour on this Wednesday after this. We take grilling pretty seriously. 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

0: killer instinct. I mean, from the time I've covered him, I've seen him make a handful of game winners in the NBA playoffs. I mean, to me, that's a guy who can deal with the pressure. I saw him lead a 3-1 comeback against a 73-win team in the Golden State Warriors. Again, like, impervious to pressure. And so I don't know how accurate those knocks for him were on him at any point, but that is the reputation of Jordan that's in the ether that he'll probably never overcome. And I love that he spoke to me candidly about the fact that he's 4-6 in the finals, and that's viewed as a knock on his career. There are people who would, hey, if he lost in the first round, lost in the second round, didn't make the playoffs, they would not bring that up as much as him getting to the NBA finals and losing.
1: Well, they don't do that to Jerry West. Jerry, I think, was 1-9. And your nickname is Mr. Clutch, and you're the logo. And look, Jerry was one of my favorite players. But it feels like getting there 10 times to play for 10 titles, you have to give credit to that. I know Mike was 6-0. I know Montana was 4-0. But damn, Brady got there even if you lose. LeBron got there. I mean, you can't win it if you don't get there. And I always thought that was a shame, that it was viewed as a negative. Oh, he can't win the big one. Jerry West, as great as he was, only won one title.
0: So, you're a golf guy, right? And he's becoming a golf. Like we look at all the second place finishes for guys like, you know, Tiger and Arnold. And, you know, that's
1: Jack had 19 second place finishes.
0: There you go, right? That's something that should be celebrated. The fact that you were playing on Sunday was something to play for. LeBron's been playing in June was something to play for. And I don't think we'll see another player. That, to me, is as important of any stat that he was able to kind of accomplish in his time.
1: Thanks for spending time. We appreciate it. Thanks for the insights, Dave.
0: You got it, Dan. Anytime.
1: Dave McMenamin. He's covering the Lakers in OKC. Game 2 coming up tomorrow night. And the Lakers are 15.5-point underdogs. We'll take a break. Last call for phone calls. What we learn, what's in store tomorrow. Yesterday, Marvin dropped the phrase, loyal to the soil. I'd never heard that before.
2: Yeah, something that's used around the community.
1: Yeah, okay. 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

0: haunted, or I got, you know, sketchy guy next door. Like, something's wrong with the neighborhood. So my take is, if a guy's transferring over and over and people keep paying him, there's got to be some value.
1: Well, didn't you, early in your sports media career, bounce around to Vegas and Tampa?
0: I bounced around where
1: right. I
0: live.
1: So what's the difference here?
0: It's a good argument. It's, I don't like all the movement, but your argument's a very valid one.
1: Yeah, the long times college sports fans are like, I can't root for my team when I got 20 new transfers every year in football. And college basketball, Duke gets like 7 new guys every year. And it's like, you don't have that Bobby Hurley for 3 years, Christian Leitner, you know, that, there's something to that. But again, I got to side with the players here, man.
0: No, I don't. I think it's a legitimate argument. I just think there needs to be a few more guardrails. I mean, we got college football programs now at $45 million. And it's, I think we're getting to a point where it's like, it doesn't bother me. It's not that I'm missing sleep at night, but my take is like, you know, you start getting into that figure. And my take is, boy, you're eliminating a lot of people from the party.
1: This is Major League Baseball, right? The Dodgers and the Marlins. That's what we're headed toward.
0: Again, I had more fun watching the college football playoff and March Madness this year than I have in a decade. And a lot of it was the quality was better. Let's be honest. We only watch the top teams. If you watch March Madness, look at the ratings. We watch the big boys. Like that's what we're doing. We watch the big boys. And the truth is, the big boys now are stacked. The top 15 to 18 football and basketball programs, they got four NBA dudes, just like the 80s. 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In Chicago, it's the Herd.
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1: We got more United Football League action coming up this weekend. 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
0: So 3 of the 4 times the Spurs and the T-Wolves have met this year, it's been decided by one basket. Game one decided by 2 points. So every call matters. And when Wemby goes out and has a dozen block shots, Chris Finch says, that's great, but you do get that several of these were actually goaltending. Here's Chris.
19: To me, it's a little alarming that none of them were called. Who's 7'6", who goes after everything, and there's like no heightened awareness that these blocks could be, you know, goaltends. I mean, the third possession of the game was a goaltending. That's also, you know, 33% of his blocks were goaltending uncalled. And, you know, if I were to give you a 33% raise, you'd like that, right?
0: I thought two were absolutely goaltending. The first one's obvious. There was a one later, 9 minutes, like this is the early one that was off the backboard. Yeah, that's a goaltending. So they missed it. And again, this is what Phil Jackson, the great Laker coach, used to call gardening, planting seeds in the officials' minds in between games, planting seeds. I covered Phil on that Blazer series, and he would get fined for it, but it's brilliant. It's forcing. Now, when you watch the next game and you're officiating it, that's top of mind. And that's all Phil Jackson wanted. That's all Chris Finch wants. It's like, hey guys, all of our games are decided. It's a fascinating series. I mean, they're very similar. They're two well-coached teams, two deep teams, the two best shot blockers in the sport. Minnesota's stronger and older. I would say San Antonio feels a little quicker and younger. Minnesota's roster, Tim Connelly has built a, he did it in Denver and he did it in Minnesota. It is a, that roster is really good. I mean, I know J-Mac loves Austin Reeves and I don't want to pick on him, but you start adding up the Gobert and the Ant and the Jaden McDaniels and the Naz Reid. And now they got this Shannon kid. You start looking at this roster, Julius Randle, dude, they go like 7-8 deep with dudes, like 7-8 deep. And all of them are willing defenders. All of them. I mean, and he'll play real defense. Mike Conley's older now, but he knows the angles. He's a smart player. So, yeah, I just think so. And in a series like this, it's mind games. You know, it's a little trash talking by a player. I think it's valid. The game two tonight, I mean, really, it's the series. It's the series. If remember, Ant will play, only played what, 18 minutes or something in game one. Ant's probably going to play 25 minutes, 28 minutes. You're going to get more of Ant. So, I mean, if Minnesota comes in tonight and secures it, and it was interesting if you watch game one. Now, Wemby's going to play better than he did in game one. He was 0-for-8 on threes. But what's interesting is San Antonio kept trying to, like, had like a 3-point lead and a 4-point lead, and you kept thinking, and they couldn't make stops because Minnesota went right at them. So San Antonio has been the aggressor defensively against everybody they play. They force you to change your offense. And Minnesota's like, we're not doing that. We're going to go right at you. And it's the first team all year that's like, we're not, Shannon's like, I don't care. You block three of my shots. You got block seven. I'm going to go right at you. And it's like, it's almost like, you know, you're that big heavyweight champ and somebody says, Holyfield says to Tyson, no, we're going to go blow for blow. I'm going to hit you too. And Tyson was shook. 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

0: Brothers and sisters, have we got a night of action tonight? We've got big-time NHL Game 2 in the West second round. The Avalanche in the Wild. Is Colorado going to hang a bunch of goals again? Are we going to get paid in live wager for goals a million times all over again? NBA playoffs tonight. Cavs and Pistons at 7. And then at 8:30, the Lake Show at the OKC Thunder, the champs. 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

0: against Atlanta and look at them and be like, how isn't this team an NBA title contender?
1: You combine that, the fact that the Knicks are playing so well, with the fact of who's remaining in the East. 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
5: Do the Lakers have an Austin Reeves problem in the playoffs? Let's look at this again. So the Lakers don't just have an Austin Reeves problem. They have an Austin Reeves in the playoffs problem. Playoff Austin is officially a thing. Okay, you might not want to admit it. You're in denial. That's fine. It's a thing, okay? And it's not the kind of thing you have any chance of going very far in and being considered a legitimate contender if he's one of your top rung players. And this is now back-to-back years, and we have a sample size that tells a story now, and we have seen it in these playoff environments. He's overmatched. He's not that good. He didn't just have a bad night. Austin Reeves submitting a formal application to be the new playoff liability.
3: 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Do you know what sets us apart from the rest? 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
9: 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Laker fans want to know, NBA fans want to know, is Luka going to play in this series? He talked today about his injury and potential return with the Lakers.
10: I'm just doing everything I can, like I said. Every day I'm doing stuff I'm supposed to do. Obviously recovery, now I'm working. But as the doctor said, 8 weeks at the beginning of the first MRI. I'm just going day by day and I feel better every day.
9: So he's been out 5. They said 8. Generally pro athletes heal about 25% faster than you think. Is he 10 days away? Will he make it back in week 7? I think the series will be over by then. It is interesting, though. LeBron, once again, at 41 years old, he got 26-year-old Anthony Davis, and he struggled with his conditioning and health. And now he's got also in his prime Luka, and he's struggling with his conditioning and his health. And here is LeBron. Not a lot of kryptonite out there for this guy. I was actually surprised last night. I mean, my takeaway at halftime was they're in this thing. SGA wasn't playing well. I mean, LeBron had more points, fewer turnovers, and shot a better field goal percentage, I believe, than the reigning MVP. I mean, think about last night. You got no Luka. Austin was awful. Chet Holmgren was unbelievable. And LeBron basically on the road. It was competitive. It was a really competitive first half. I kept waiting for OKC to pull away, and they didn't. It was a really competitive series. So, I don't know. I mean, my take it. I think what we're looking at, I think the series of the second round, the series of the semis, is really going to be San Antonio and Minnesota. I don't know what the line is. I haven't checked today on that. But I think Minnesota is just built. There are some times where a team comes out flat or a player like Wemby just has a bad game. Wemby will be better. I think Minnesota, however, just is a really tough matchup for San Antonio. So I think the games are going to be really close. We said going into this season, Oklahoma City was favored. We like the Celtics if Tatum came back. Nobody really bought Detroit as a number one seed. I think we all thought Denver would be better. We forgot about Minnesota because they were a 6 seed. The Lakers are always a bit overhyped. And we didn't know if San Antonio really had the sea legs in the playoffs. And I'll be honest, after that first game, they kind of got pushed around. So you know they're going to come out tonight and try to make a statement. I would take San Antonio to win tonight. But I think over the course of a 6-7-game series, there are some things that Minnesota did in game one that I think they'll be able to repeat. Like, Ant didn't play much. So Ant's going to play a lot more. Wemby's going to play better. But there are things due to personnel and roster construction. There are things Minnesota did in game one. And I think they're going to be, on a fairly regular basis, be able to continue to do. I think Wemby's going to get pushed around a little bit. He's going to have better nights than game one, but he's going to get pushed around a little bit. And that's it for us. All right. Good stuff. I got Friday off, and so I am all my energy tomorrow. No shortcuts. Prep all night. Total focus. Go home, have some apple juice. Go to bed early. Be raring to go tomorrow, baby. I say this all the time. 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You're not going to catch those on your own. You think you're covered, but you don't actually know. I don't know. Most people only find out when something goes wrong, and by then it's too late. 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
16: I'm Dan Patrick, and this is Above the Noise. Nikola Jokic, Victor Wembanyama are two of the NBA's most unique problems. Dominant big men capable of taking over games in a variety of ways. But through discipline and clear defensive identity, the Timberwolves may have found as much of a workable blueprint as possible. Rather than allowing elite bigs to dictate the game in the paint, Minnesota has made it a priority to force them outside, pushing both stars onto the perimeter, daring them to win from less comfortable spots. Rudy Gobert, central to that strategy. The result has been telling. Against Denver, the Timberwolves held Joker under 20% from three, below 45% from the floor. Against San Antonio, the same formula resurfaced last night. Wembanyama still made his presence felt with 12 blocks, but he had just 11 points. You may not stop stars like Joker and Wemby. You're just trying to contain them. I'm Dan Patrick, and this is Above the Noise.
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26: 3, 2, 1, go!
21: What's going on, everyone? Welcome to another hour of the Andy Slater Show on this Wednesday, May 6th, 2026. We're halfway through the week. During this unusual South Florida May, no heat. I mean, it's hot, but no Miami heat. We've always got that heat in South Florida. No Panthers hockey. Here it is, May 6th, no hockey. Although the Panthers were talked about last night, if you were staring at ping pong balls, isn't that something? Instead of games, now we're watching ping pong balls pertaining to our teams. The only franchise that we've got in action right now out of the 4 major ones would be the Marlins, and they're not very good. But at least this week, they've done a few interesting things that I feel like are worth exploring today, diving a little bit deeper into that. Personally, I love doing baseball shows. I know we have a lot of baseball fans in the audience, and I'm not saying the entire hour is going to be baseball. It won't be. I would do more baseball than I do now, but in order to do a true baseball show, I feel like there's 2 requirements. 1, the team's got to be interesting. That's a big requirement. If something's not interesting or relevant, what's the point of talking about it? You guys got to be into it. Otherwise, I'm not going to have a conversation. Everything I discuss, you guys are into. At least I think so. Especially the sports wagering part. So many of you are into that. It's funny. I got a text from Uncle Luke last night. He was happy that Tobias Harris got 6 rebounds, at least 6. And he did that in the first half. I told you that was my play. I gave everybody that in the audience yesterday. Now Luke's all about his fundraiser and Tobias Harris getting 6 rebounds. Yesterday, he wasn't into it at all. Now he loves it. In any event, I know people are into wagering and Hard Rock Bet. You're also into the Heat and Panthers, which you don't have right now. Some of you are into the Marlins. Some of you are into the Yankees. Some of you are into the Mets, but you're in hiding. But given the landscape of what else is going on in South Florida at this moment, I know it's early May. We got plenty of time to go, more than 3 weeks ago here this month. And I know things will pop up because they always do. But right now, there's a few big topics surrounding the Miami Marlins. And at the same time, they have an impact on the state of play in all of Major League Baseball. So I do want to have that discussion, along with some thoughts on another team that's in action in South Florida. That would be Inter Miami. MLS is just not one of the 4 major sports. It's number 5. But Inter Miami, they haven't won a game yet at their new stadium. New stadium. No, I didn't repeat myself. Their new stadium is new stadium. and they're kind of being held accountable, at least by a few people. I bring it up here when they lose, they blow a lead, and they don't talk. I know Michelle Coffin of the Miami Herald's been writing about it. I don't know how many people are reading it, which kind of tells me another thing. It's like a story in itself. I'm very interested in it. I'm like, wait a minute. They blow a lead. They're up 3-0 to their rivals at home, and they lose 4-3, and Messi's not talking after the game. Suarez isn't talking after the game. No, none of their stars are talking after the game. Like, what's going on here? LeBron spoke every single day, many times a day. And then she writes about it, Michelle Coffin, to the Miami Herald, and not that many people are reading it. And that led me to think something else. Not about her, but in general. So I'm going to have that conversation because why not? I'll tell you what I was doing this morning. This morning while I was having breakfast, as I always do, I follow up on stories. Because when I give you a
0: Slater scoop,
21: something took place. It probably just happened. And I follow up. I don't just put out a tweet and then, okay, on to the next thing. No, I got to follow up with my scoops. A lot of things you see on television and in the newspaper and other shows and online, they want to drop some news and then, okay, that's it. I'm done with it. That's not me. I always follow up on cases. It's the right thing to do. Just like James Pierce, when he got arrested in South Florida, the Atlanta Falcons rookie, I followed up on that. And now it seems like he might get out of everything, all the charges, if he completes a program. I'll have more news on that probably in the next day or so. But this morning, while I was having breakfast, I was tuned into a court hearing. You guys think like I'm always watching sports or hanging out with friends or something at all times of the day. Girls, girls, girls, girls. But no, I like to work. There was a story I broke in early March. Actually, 2 months ago today, it was March 6th. There was a WNBA player who's an all-star, who is really a star in the league, who got arrested while celebrating her team's unrivaled basketball championship. It's like a smaller league, I believe 3-on-3. It's played in South Florida. She goes to Club 11, because that's where people go to celebrate events. And allegedly, she was getting kicked out of the club. And according to cops, when she was getting kicked out of the club, she punched a bouncer. I believe the report said, the police report, she punched the bouncer allegedly so hard that he fell to the ground. So cops arrested her. Well, this morning, the state attorney's office told the judge they're dropping the case. Case dismissed. I tweet that info out earlier today, and because it's good news for her, guess what happens? It doesn't really take off all that much. Why? Because people love bad news. I'm not saying I love bad news. I was just as interested in what allegedly happened 2 months ago as I was this morning with the follow-up. They both have my interest. But as an example, my original
0: Slater scoop
21: of her arrest with the details on Twitter, just one tweet, got 2.2 million views. It's a lot. It's nowhere near the amount that I've had in the past, but 2.2 million views. For many people, that would probably be a record, like smashing their old one. this morning, when I find out the case was dismissed, and I say, all right, here you go. I've got another
0: Slater's scoop.
21: It's only got a few hundred thousand views because it's not as sexy. And that just doesn't seem right. To me, it feels like everybody loves to pile on when somebody gets in trouble. Somebody or an athlete, they get arrested and, oh, look, you know, this person's guilty. They did this. Remember, it's all alleged to have happened. And sometimes it does happen, but then it goes through the court system. It goes to the state attorney's office and there's a way different outcome, actually more often than not. And then when you hear the news that, okay, well, this charge or charges are being dropped. Oh yeah, nobody really cares. Maybe 5% of the people who initially were all over it and going off on someone, they are nowhere to be found. And that's a clear example. If you go to my Twitter feed, at Andy Slater, you'll see it for yourself. You'll see the original tweet and the amount of views. And then you'll see my scoop from this morning and only a few hundred thousand views. Eventually, I don't know what it'll get up to, maybe 500,000, but nowhere near the original. And that's one of the best things that Twitter did. I know they call it X now. The best thing they could have done is publicly show how many views each post gets. Because that is not fake. Some people, you go to their page and like, oh, they got 500,000 followers. They got 1 million followers. And then you look at the amount of views when they post and it's like 12 or it's 500. Trust me, you can go through some people in South Florida, some media personalities, and you will see exactly what I'm talking about. If you had so many followers that were real, you would have way more views. And that kind of outed those people. With mine, I tweet something, a lot of people are looking at it because you come to me for information. You know what I tell you is legit. And I don't sit on Twitter all day long tweeting things about a game. I'm not there to give you my opinion. I'm there to give you information. That's what you come to me for. Now here you want to hear my opinion, but on social media, at least on Twitter, you want to see info. You want to get the
0: Slater's scoop.
21: And I don't blame you. I would want it too. Trust me, I always want it. I'm all over everything for the most part. If I know about it, I'm all over it. And if I don't know about it, I'll probably find out about it pretty quickly with a phone call or a text. Not one that I'm making, but one that's coming to me. Well, I got many things to get to. I just wanted to bring that up because it's kind of sad how that works. And it's not fair, but I'm all about fairness. And that's just what I do. I'm fair. If I'm going to blast something out there when it's alleged to have happened, I'm going to blast something out there when we find out if they're following up with the charges or they're dropping them. That's the right thing to do. But nobody does that except for me and a few others. And that's sad. Put them on blast on television. And then, oh, case dismissed. Yeah, we're not even going to mention it. I just feel like that is not fair. But that's how, I don't know if I want to say the world works. At least that's how South Florida works and maybe the rest of the country. I'd rather talk baseball now, though. I could talk scoops all day long, but I'll just keep going off on that one subject, and I don't want to do that. I don't want to have, like, set of road rage, radio rage. There's no point in that. I've worked with people in the past that have radio rage. I just made that up. Not the story, but the words.
1: And that's no fun. Somebody like screaming in your ear. Who wants that? You come here because you want to be entertained. You want info. You want to have a good time. That's why I get messages via DM. Hey, love the show. Tune in every single day. And you guys listen well. I appreciate that. I remember a long time ago, people would just tell me things. I'm like, I never said that. You don't listen well. Like, listen better. And you guys do listen very well. Especially with Tobias Harris getting at least 6 rebounds last night. And he did it in the first half. I love first half winners. I think I'm going to have another one tonight. Not that I have to win in the first half, but my close friends on Instagram, they're going to see it. They're going to see the play of the day and hopefully a win. I wish the Marlins were winning because we need winning in South Florida right now. We don't have a lot of it. We've had in the past with the Panthers. Can't complain about 2 Stanley Cups back to back, and they're going to be in it next year. I'm not worried about it. But right now, I wish the Marlins were winning. I wish the Marlins were hitting. I wish the Marlins were playing well. There's something that needs to be discussed a little bit more. I say a little bit more because I brought it up yesterday, but I didn't dive into it. And I want to do that because I feel like it's very important. And it doesn't mean that I'm going to go off on them. It may be the complete opposite. You'll find out. You tell me what you think. But I can't get to it until this hour officially begins.
2: It's time to shuffle up and deal.
1: Chris Paddock, we hardly knew you. The Marlins, they DFA'd the highly ineffective veteran yesterday. I believe he was 0-5 in his 5 Marlins starts. Gave up 7 runs a game. His ERA was higher than 7, actually. And then in his last start against Philly on Sunday, he gave up 6 runs in the first inning. Not exactly overwhelming. This is one of those moves where you wonder, do the Marlins actually get credit for DFAing him? Because when you're getting rid of a guy that you just signed and you paid him $4 million, you're admitting a mistake and you're doing that quickly. A month into the season, you just signed a guy for $4 million. And you're kicking them to the curb. So you're doing something about it immediately. Is that something the Marlins should get credit for? Or do you rip the Marlins for spending the $4 million on a pitcher who is terrible? We know the Marlins do not make many free agent moves. A skeptic might even say they make just enough moves to avoid Major League Baseball really doing something to them. But the ones they made this year, they were so bad. Austin Slater, I hate to even say the last name. I'll just say Austin. The veteran of the team. The Fish, they take a flyer on him. Right before the season starts, they sign him. They actually hit him leadoff. And if you've seen that Grandpa Simpson gif, Homer Simpson walks into a bar, takes off his hat, walks right back out, puts his hat back on, like he's there for 5 seconds. That was Chris Paddock. That was also Austin. And then their other signing, Pete Fairbanks, $13 million. He's on the IL. So the question I have, are the Marlins a serious team or are they not? I bring this up because they gave Paddock a few starts and then they admit, okay, yeah, that was bad. He's not good. We messed up. We got better arms in the minors. We got to get rid of him. And that type of move is a move a serious baseball team makes. So in that sense, I like the move. You got to perform or you're not going to be here. You know how baseball works, though. It's guaranteed money. So it's like, all right, you don't even have to perform. You're still going to get paid. Wouldn't you like to have a job like that? The problem is for the Marlins, Bruce Sherman and every Marlins owner that we've had, while they're owning the Marlins, they just don't want to spend money. And if you're not going to spend money, you have no margin for error. So when you make these signings, you've got to hit on them. If you're the Dodgers or the Mets or the Yankees, you could take several swings in free agency. If the Yankees or Dodgers dump a $4 million player, it's pocket change. For the Marlins, that type of move stings. They're not going to go out and spend more money. It's like one show only. That's it. You get one swing. They swung and they missed. And now they'll patch that spot together with minor leaguers. But by the same token, I felt the other move they made this week, sending down Augustin Ramirez and bringing up Joe Mack, who had his first major league hit last night and then added another later. Doing that, that's how big league clubs perform. If you have someone on that roster that is not doing well, even if they're a promising player and they've shown they could hit with power, but their defense is not good, you send them down. That's what a real ball club does. Joe Mack is thought of as a really good defensive catcher and one of the best hitting prospects in the Marlins system. So they bring him up. They send Ramirez down. That's a big boy move. Pressure is good for a franchise. It's good for the Marlins. It's a good thing if you have a player in that clubhouse that sees this and is like, okay, I got to step up because I don't want to go back to AAA or AA. If I'm in a slump, I got to get out of this slump. I got to play better because someone else is going to come in here and take my job. And that's what happens with good teams. If you don't perform, somebody comes in, they take over for you. My read on this, the way I'm just seeing how everything has gone down over the past few days with the Marlins, I think Peter Bendix may have an idea of what he's doing. I think he may realize what winning looks like. And I think he might have some of that mentality, which is a good mentality to have if you want to be successful. The idea of cutting bait on a bad player and sending down an underperforming one, it shows like, okay, we want to win. We're not going to win like this. The problem is the franchise Peter Bendix works for, they just have a shoestring budget. I know Peter Bendix comes from the Rays and they're not exactly printing money at the trop. But if Bendix thought, okay, I can build a winner, well, he's not going to be able to do it through free agency and spending. Austin Slater, Chris Paddock, and Pete Fairbanks, that's the level of spending you're going to get with the Marlins. And you're in a division with the Braves, the Mets, the Phillies, and the Nationals. Unless there's a baseball work stoppage and the rules change, which may happen, the CBA will be up and there could be a work stoppage. People are going to be pointing fingers all over the place. People will be pointing fingers like they are at the Dodgers. Oh my gosh, you shouldn't be able to spend that much. But at the same time, pointing fingers at the Miami Marlins, where you got to spend a certain amount. It's a lot easier to defend the actions of the Dodgers because they're trying to win and they have a great revenue stream, Shohei Ohtani. But how does Bruce Sherman look at his fellow owners and justify what the Marlins are doing, at least from a spending perspective. The Dodgers' defense is, hey, we want to win. And the Marlins' defense is, if we only had more money.
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37: 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Helmets on. 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Here's
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6: I want a slim fine, come on with some twerk with off. I want a slim fine, come on with some twerk with off. I want a slim fine, come on with
1: I would ask all of you if you understood what was going on last night in the NHL draft lottery. The reason I'm not going to ask all of you that is because the majority of you probably didn't even know it was happening. There's got to be a better way to do draft lotteries. I did not understand at all what was happening. I had to go back and listen again and watch it again. I'm like, what are we doing here? There's two drawings? I thought I was watching Cash 3 or Play 4 or Fantasy 5 or something. Hey, let me check this ticket. What number are the Panthers? The Panthers, they have ball number 8, but maybe they use the power play like they do in the Florida Lottery or Powerball, kind of how you got a 2-minute power play on the ice. Maybe they got a power play here. Seriously, I had no clue what was going on. It's not like you had logos on the ping pong balls. There were numbers on the ping pong balls. It brought me back to bringing out my dabber when I used to go play bingo 30 years ago. All right, what do we got? This number. Let me see if it aligns here and if I could put it together. And if you put them together, hey, you win. So trying to understand what was going on, that was almost impossible. All I know is that the Maple Leafs won the lottery. Despite the 900 rules, they won. And the Panthers, they're going to pick 9th. The thing with the NHL draft, your top picks, they're going to play immediately. But other selections, they don't play right away. Just really all depends on who you get. But a lot of these guys, they're not ready. Just like Major League Baseball. There are a few guys that will play immediately, but a lot of them, they got to go through the system. So whoever the Panthers pick at number 9, I don't know what kind of effect they'll have right away, but it made me think about something. It made me think about this year with the Panthers and a player that they've had through their system and organization the entire time, and that's Alexander Barkov. Barkov never stepped on the ice this year, didn't play one game. And to me, he was the MVP. He was the most valuable player this season. You might be thinking, wait a minute, huh? What are you talking about? I feel Barkov was the Panthers' MVP because we got to see his value to the team. He is their most valuable player. You saw what happened without him. This past year, more than anything, proved that the Panthers' captain is a two-way force and is so well needed on that ice. This team without him, completely different. I know they had other injuries, but Barkov back as himself, what a boost that is going to be. And that's why I'm not worried about them missing the playoffs this year, because if Barkov is healthy and Tkachuk is healthy, along with everyone else this team has, they'll figure out what they're going to do at goaltender, whether it's Bob or not. The Florida Panthers, they'll be right back in it with their number 9 pick or not.
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8: Inter Miami, they're going to be saved until tomorrow. That's because I've got Lieutenant Camacho from the Florida Highway Patrol coming up. Somebody tried to bribe a trooper. Allegedly, that's what happened. I'll soon have the video, but trying to send money to a trooper to get out of an arrest, I don't think that's going to work. And a few other things happened on the highways in Florida that we'll discuss with Lieutenant in just a couple of moments. Before I do that, though, I want to see you next Tuesday. The Slater Scoops Poker Tournament is next Tuesday. That's May 12th in the Poker Room at Seminole Hard Rock Hotel and Casino in Hollywood. There will be a minimum of $50,000 up for grabs. The buy-in is $250. The tournament's going to start at 4 p.m. next Tuesday. I know some of you got to work past 4, but that's okay. I mean, I'd rather you get off work early, but you'll have until 8:30 p.m. to get a seat in my poker tournament. You'll have plenty of time to get on over to the Hard Rock. There's going to be a lot of money.

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9: Here on this Wednesday, Lieutenant Camacho from the Florida Highway Patrol with us on the Andy Slater Show. Lieutenant, how's your Wednesday afternoon going? Because as sports fans, we're kind of like, meh, right now, without the Heat and Panthers. What about you and the Florida Highway Patrol?
10: All is well today. Nice, sunny day. None of our local teams to watch, but still pretty exciting stuff happening with the playoffs and all that.
9: You know, we have slow times in sports. You guys have slow times at the Highway Patrol. I think as I ask you that, I brought it up maybe last week. I know Wysocki, when he was doing this segment, Lieutenant, he's like, oh, don't say it's slow because then it's going to get busy. Do you believe in that stuff?
10: We say the quiet, don't say the Q word, right? Like, oh, it's been quiet today. Yeah, and then all of a sudden things start going bad. But

0: No, really never a slow time. You know, just mainly it gets busier during the peak, you know, travel times, like rush hour in the morning, rush hour in the afternoon, you know, holiday periods where there's more people on the road, but never really a slow time per se.
1: Well, school's about to be out, so doesn't that change some things? I don't know when kids get out, but I think it's pretty soon.
0: Yeah, I think it's next month and school gets out. But you less traffic on the road for sure. But you know, less traffic sometimes, Andy. I always say it's like a sort of like a double-edged sword. Yeah, there's less cars on the road, but that means the roads aren't congested, which is really a good thing, I guess. But it just means that people are traveling faster, you know, because the roads aren't congested. That's one good thing about traffic congestion, Andy, that it makes people kind of go slow. And if they do get involved in a crash, the crashes aren't as severe. So that's kind of the bad side of having these less traffic on the road, where people tend to drive a little bit faster because the road is clear.
1: Lieutenant, there's been a lot happening that I've seen throughout the state just over the past few days, and I want to bring it up with you. Pretty interesting stories. One happened in Deerfield Beach. I think it was yesterday on the turnpike. There was a truck that, I don't know if it overturned or lost its load, but a bunch of wood fell off the truck onto the turnpike. My question about that is, what are the supposed to do if they're running over that wood or nails and they have problems with their car? What should they do at that point?
0: Well, the ones that would maybe be involved as a result of that spill would be the cars that are maybe traveling immediately behind that tractor trailer, right? And yeah, it did lose its complete load. It was like lumber all over the road. And there are going to be some cars that have damage because of that, right? Whether they drive over it, like you said, maybe they have a flat tire now, maybe they damage the wheel, maybe one of these pieces of wood actually hit their car. And if that happens, you should pull over and wait. You know, you have to wait for that trooper to come out, because now you will be a part of that you know, crash report, because you have property damage as a result of the spill onto the roadway. So they should definitely, if as a result of that spillage or whatever it could have been, they should definitely pull over and get their information on that report, because that person is going to be ultimately liable for your property damage, and you can at least get that taken care of and you don't have to come out of pocket for it.
1: If they want to drive away, though, like they're in a rush and they're like, oh, you know what, I'll just deal with this later. Mm-hmm. We're not talking about a situation where they're going to get in trouble for driving away. It's just on their own.
0: Right. Okay. Like if you notice, you know, you might've hit your wheel, but you don't got time to stop and you leave. I mean, that's okay, because, you know, it wasn't really your fault, but you damaged your wheel. But then you can't also report it after the fact. You would have to remain on scene if you want to be part of that crash report for that damage.
1: So you don't suggest what some people may do now is get out of your vehicle. You pull over, you get out, and you confront the driver that spilled the load and record it on your phone?
0: No.
1: Not at all. You get a lot of views. I mean, you might get more money from the views than you would from the insurance.
0: Maybe. Never know. If you're into that content world, maybe.
1: Yeah, I mean, we see so much content now, Lieutenant. I can only imagine what it is for the Florida Highway Patrol. Do you feel like there's a lot of incidents where, I don't know if people are doing things purposely, but they're like, okay, I got to get this on camera, where in the past it would be, I guess, a lot less happening at the scene.
0: It could be, but I think more than that is like some of the trends you see, right, that happen, and they involve cars or people, you know, dancing next to cars or hanging out or, you know, sitting on the trunk of the car while the car's moving or something, you know, silly things like that. That's kind of what stands out to me as far as being dangerous and stuff, those trends where people will just do kind of anything, that even if it involves them being hurt, just to get a couple of views, a couple of likes on social media.
1: Look, I don't know what this person was trying to do, but they're on a motorcycle. They're going really fast. The Florida Highway Patrol stops them, and they're wearing a helmet, but it's a bunny helmet. So it's got bunny ears. The guy driving looks like a bunny. Is that legal? I mean, I guess they're doing it to get on Instagram, but are you allowed to wear whatever you want on a motorcycle, or can you wear bunny ears in your car driving?
0: Yeah. As long as your vision really isn't obstructed, Andy, I would say yeah, because really the only law that really pertains to helmets, the only under Florida law, right, is that you have to wear a DOT compliant helmet and protective eye gear, right? And now motorcyclists that are over 21, they can ride without a helmet if they have like proper insurance coverage. But nothing really specifically about like a custom helmet with like a custom design on it or with bunny ears on it. So I would say, yeah, that's legal as long as it's not obstructing your view. Yeah, I really don't see any issue with it.
1: It just seems so odd. And I guess, like, I don't know, that would go through the court system or something if somebody brought it up. But, Lieutenant, you always talk about distracted driving. And to me, just my opinion here, that is a distraction to other drivers because you're looking for the attention. And if you see somebody on a motorcycle with bunny ears, a lot of people are getting out their phone and like they got to put it on Instagram or Facebook or something. So is that not a sense of distracted driving?
0: I guess you can argue that, but I don't think it would. I don't think it would hold up as far as being a distraction. I mean, you've got so many different types of vehicles out there. You've got these party buses driving around with no roof and people are just dancing on them. Could that be considered a distraction? Maybe. There's just so many things, but I'm not sure. Like, you could argue for sure that it's going to make people look that way and kind of take their eyes off what they're doing. But would it hold up? Not sure.
1: Nothing holds up in court nowadays. Trust me. All these cases I follow, it's quite unbelievable. Again, Lieutenant Camacho with the Florida Highway Patrol with us here on the Andy Slater Show. There was also an incident a couple of days ago, Lieutenant, where you guys arrested somebody for driving under the influence. I believe the dude blew a .20, which is nuts, when he was in the back seat of the patrol car. He allegedly told the trooper that he could send him a Zelle instead of going to jail. That's a no-no?
0: That's a no-no. That's a big no-no. And that would probably be a charge that would be added for sure. Never, ever want to do that. Never want to even put yourself in that situation, blowing a .20. I think you said that's a lot. That's about three times over, almost three times over. Obviously not in the right state of mind, that person. I'll give them the benefit of the doubt. Trying to bribe a state trooper is not the smartest thing to do. It's never really going to work. So definitely would encourage everybody not to ever try to bribe any kind of law enforcement officer. And again, just don't even put yourself in that situation, man. No reason. It's all preventable. 100%, 100% just could have been avoided just by just planning ahead and doing the right thing. But now that person's in that position and probably, again, like I said, an additional charge was added for that bribe.
1: Lieutenant, we all joke around, and I'm not saying it happened in this situation, but being a trooper and stopping somebody, do you give them the benefit of the doubt sometimes? Like, hey, you know, that was just a joke, and then warn them and they don't say it again, where it's like, hey, you know, you have a Venmo, and it's kind of like I'm joking with you, but maybe you have to take everything seriously and the person gets charged with that?
0: You know, it depends, Andy. It's all different. I've had people sort of, I guess, indirectly offer things, and that would always make me kind of, if I knew I was going to take like an enforcement action, like whether it was issue a citation or if I was on the fence about maybe taking that person to jail or not, that would be probably something that would make me take them to jail or really make me write that ticket. Whereas if not, you know, it could be maybe thought that because of the offer now I didn't take enforcement action. Right. So as far as I'm concerned, whenever anything like that was implied in any kind of way, directly or indirectly, it would make me usually take the route where a warning was not going to be it. It was, you were going to get the ticket or you were going to go to jail.
1: Every time I hear a bribery story, it brings me back, Lieutenant. I don't know if you remember this. It might have been while Waisaki was on the air, but I had a viral video many years ago. A stripper in Miami-Dade got pulled over by the county, and he was like, hey, I need your license. And she's handing him $100 bills. He's like, I need your license. And she's like, here, how much? And then she says she does this something for a living, and that's why she has all the money. So, I mean, it was a great video. It got a lot of views. But in some cases, I guess you could tell, Lieutenant, like when somebody's joking and when somebody's not joking. You just got to, I guess, take that on your own.
0: Well, sometimes also people maybe can be so impaired to where they think they're handing you their license, but in fact, they're handing you a credit card or a $100 bill. Now is when you can sort of give them the benefit of the doubt. But however, they're still probably going to go to jail for driving impaired, right? So, like I said, every situation is different. And maybe I'm not saying that was the case there because she's saying how much. So she acknowledged right. what she was doing. But anyway, so everything's every situation is different.
1: One more question for you, Lieutenant, because I saw this story about the Florida Highway Patrol stopping someone. And when they did, they found, I believe, a dozen live iguanas in their vehicle, and the iguanas had their feet tied and they were still alive. I'm like, oh my gosh, that's terrible. My question for you though is, you can't possibly know every single law and what's right and wrong with every single thing. So when something like that happens, I would presume you tell me, Lieutenant, you'd be like, well, wait a minute, what's going on here? Do you call somebody for help? Because you can't know everything, can you?
0: I mean, wildlife stuff, I really don't know about. I'll be honest, I know a little bit of like the fishing restrictions or the licensing for like fishing and stuff, but iguanas and gators and what type of species are protected, I have really no idea. And I would always rely heavily on our partners at the state level, the Florida Fish and Wildlife Commission, which that's what those guys do, right? They protect environments. They protect those protected species. They make sure, you know, those people are the hunters that, you know, up north in Florida, they're doing it, you know, with the right, you know, within the right parameters or guidelines that are set in place. So, yeah, we rely on our partners for sure, if Fish and Wildlife, for anything wildlife related. And just funny story, when I was still on patrol, there was a gator blocking a lane on the State Road 836 that I got called out to, and the gator was just not moving. And I said, all right, I'm just going to call our partners. And sure enough, they showed up, they got him, they put him in the back of their truck, and they released him into a lake or a pond nearby or something, because that's just, you know, that's what they do. That's what they specialize in.
1: See, now your major's going to hear this segment, and next Wednesday you're not going to be on because you're going to be in wildlife training. You see what you see what you just did to yourself? I mean, you're going to become the wildlife expert now. You just put yourself in training, Lieutenant.
0: We call those guys, the Florida Fish and Wildlife Commission guys, we love those guys. We call them the Grouper Troopers. We love those guys. Shout out to FWC.
1: Lieutenant Camacho with the Florida Highway Patrol, I appreciate the time, and we'll chat again hopefully next week, but if not, the week after.
0: Thanks, Andy.
1: See you. All right, take care. Lieutenant Camacho with the Florida Highway Patrol. There's so many laws. There's so many things. And I can only imagine sometimes they'll stop somebody and there's something weird going on. And maybe you call another trooper or another department and you're like, hey, is this legal? Can this person have this? Because you can't possibly know everything. I mean, I think I know a lot when it comes to this profession in sports. But sometimes there's an obscure rule in a sport that I'm like, oh, wow. Yeah, I didn't know this. And now I know. All right. Well, that's all the time I've got for this hour. But if you missed anything, there's nothing to worry about. That's because the 4 p.m. hour comes your way next.
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3: It's the River Cats.
2: River Cats. There it is. That was way off. They play at the Rivercats Stadium.
4: Samsonite.
2: And it's such a great vibe because all the old people in the community are there welcoming you to the ballpark.
4: All the people that
1: scan your scorecard.
4: That's right.
1: Welcome to the ballpark.
4: The people that scan your tickets were like some, like really nice seniors that like can't, like they're probably
1: have a great time at the ball game.
4: Hey, my name's Ebenezer. And enjoy our
2: it's
4: town.
2: It's a really cool ballpark feel. And that's what they're playing until, of course, they make Vegas their home, I guess.
4: Yeah. But much like the Tennessee Titans, who weeks ago shipped out merch to fans that had a new logo on it, and then the team's like, oh yeah, by the way, that's our new logo. It's very Houston Oilers-like. It was a little, I guess you would say what, a misstep?
2: I guess there was a posting. Did the A's really leak the Las Vegas name change in a job posting?
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8: Do the Lakers have an Austin Reeves problem in the playoffs? Let's look at this again. So the Lakers don't just have an Austin Reeves problem. They have an Austin Reeves in the playoffs problem. Playoff Austin is officially a thing. Okay, you might not want to admit it. You're in denial. That's fine. It's a thing. Okay, and it's not the kind of thing you have any chance of going very far in and being considered a legitimate contender if he's one of your top-rung players. And this is now back-to-back years, and we have a sample size that tells a story now, and we have seen it. In these playoff environments, he's overmatched. He's not that good. He didn't just have a bad night. Austin Reeves submitting a formal application to be the new playoff liability.
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1: What's going on, everyone? Welcome to another hour of the Andy Slater Show on this Wednesday, May 6th, 2026. We're halfway through the week. During this unusual South Florida May, no heat. I mean, it's hot, but no Miami heat. We've always got that heat in South Florida. No Panthers hockey. Here it is, May 6th, no hockey. Although the Panthers were talked about last night, if you were staring at ping pong balls, isn't that something? Instead of games, now we're watching ping pong balls pertaining to our teams. The only franchise that we've got in action right now out of the four major ones would be the Marlins, and they're not very good. But at least this week, they've done a few interesting things that I feel like are worth exploring today, diving a little bit deeper into that. Personally, I love doing baseball shows. I know we have a lot of baseball fans in the audience, and I'm not saying the entire hour is going to be baseball. It won't be. I would do more baseball than I do now, but in order to do a true baseball show, I feel like there's two requirements. One, the team's got to be interesting. That's a big requirement. If something's not interesting or relevant, what's the point of talking about it? You guys got to be into it. Otherwise, I'm not going to have a conversation. Everything I discuss, you guys are into. At least I think so. Especially the sports wagering part. So many of you are into that. It's funny. I got a text from Uncle Luke last night. He was happy that Tobias Harris got 6 rebounds, at least 6. And he did that in the first half. I told you that was my play. I gave everybody that in the audience yesterday. Now Luke's all about his fundraiser and Tobias Harris getting 6 rebounds. Yesterday, he wasn't into it at all. Now he loves it. In any event, I know people are into wagering and Hard Rock Bet. You're also into the Heat and Panthers, which you don't have right now. Some of you are into the Marlins. Some of you are into the Yankees. Some of you are into the Mets, but you're in hiding. But given the landscape of what else is going on in South Florida at this moment, I know it's early May. We got plenty of time to go, more than 3 weeks to go here this month. And I know things will pop up because they always do. But right now, there's a few big topics surrounding the Miami Marlins. And at the same time, they have an impact on the state of play in all of Major League Baseball. So I do want to have that discussion, along with some thoughts on another team that's in action in South Florida. That would be Inter Miami. MLS is just not one of the four major sports. It's number five. But Inter Miami, they haven't won a game yet at their new stadium. New stadium. No, I didn't repeat myself. Their new stadium is new stadium. And they're kind of being held accountable, at least by a few people. I bring it up here when they lose, they blow a lead, and they don't talk. I know Michelle Coffin of the Miami Herald's been writing about it. I don't know how many people are reading it, which kind of tells me another thing. It's like a story in itself. I'm very interested in it. I'm like, wait a minute. They blow a lead. They're up 3-0 to their rivals at home, and they lose 4-3, and Messi's not talking after the game. Suarez isn't talking after the game. No, none of their stars are talking after the game. Like, what's going on here? LeBron spoke every single day, many times a day. And then she writes about it, Michelle Coffin to the Miami Herald. And not that many people are reading it. And that led me to think something else. Not about her, but in general. So I'm going to have that conversation because why not? I'll tell you what I was doing this morning. This morning while I was having breakfast, as I always do, I follow up on stories. Because when I give you a
9: Slater scoop,
1: something took place. It probably just happened. And I follow up. I don't just put out a tweet and then, okay, on to the next thing. No, I got to follow up with my scoops. A lot of things you see on television and in the newspaper and other shows and online, they want to drop some news and then, okay, that's it. I'm done with it. That's not me. I always follow up on cases. It's the right thing to do. Just like James Pierce, when he got arrested in South Florida, the Atlanta Falcons rookie, I followed up on that. And now it seems like he might get out of everything, all the charges, if he completes a program. I'll have more news on that probably in the next day or so. But this morning, while I was having breakfast, I was tuned into a court hearing. You guys think like I'm always watching sports or hanging out with friends or something at all times of the day. But no, I like to work. There was a story I broke in early March. Actually, 2 months ago today, it was March 6th. There was a WNBA player who's an all-star, who was really a star in the league, who got arrested while celebrating her team's unrivaled basketball championship. It's like a smaller league, I believe 3-on-3. It's played in South Florida. She goes to Club 11, because that's where people go to celebrate events. And allegedly, she was getting kicked out of the club. And according to cops, when she was getting kicked out of the club, she punched a bouncer. I believe the report said, the police report, she punched the bouncer allegedly so hard that he fell to the ground. So cops arrested her. Well, this morning, the state attorney's office told the judge they're dropping the case. Case dismissed. I tweet that info out earlier today. And because it's good news for her, guess what happens? It doesn't really take off all that much. Why? Because people love bad news. I'm not saying I love bad news. I was just as interested in what allegedly happened 2 months ago as I was this morning with the follow-up. They both have my interest. But as an example, my original
9: Slater's scoop
1: of her arrest with the details on Twitter, just one tweet, got 2.2 million views. It's a lot. It's nowhere near the amount that I've had in the past, but 2.2 million views. For many people, that would probably be a record, like smashing their old one. This morning, when I find out the case was dismissed, and I say, all right, here you go. I've got another
9: Slater's scoop.
1: It's only got a few hundred thousand views because it's not as sexy. And that just doesn't seem right. To me, it feels like everybody loves to pile on when somebody gets in trouble. Somebody or an athlete, they get arrested and, oh, look, you know, this person's guilty. They did this. Remember, it's all alleged to have happened. And sometimes it does happen, but then it goes through the court system. It goes to the state attorney's office and there's a way different outcome, actually more often than not. And then when you hear the news that, okay, well, this charge or charges are being dropped. Oh, yeah, nobody really cares. Maybe 5% of the people who initially were all over it and going off on someone, they are nowhere to be found. And that's a clear example. If you go to my Twitter feed, at Andy Slater, you'll see it for yourself. You'll see the original tweet and the amount of views. And then you'll see my scoop from this morning and only a few hundred thousand views. Eventually, I don't know what it'll get up to, maybe 500,000, but nowhere near the original. And that's one of the best things that Twitter did. I know they call it X now. The best thing they could have done is publicly show how many views each post gets. Because that is not fake. Some people, you go to their page and like, oh, they got 500,000 followers. They got 1 million followers. And then you look at the amount of views when they post and it's like 12 or it's 500. Trust me, you can go through some people in South Florida, some media personalities, and you will see exactly what I'm talking about. If you had so many followers that were real, you would have way more views. And that kind of outed those people. With mine, I tweet something, a lot of people are looking at it because you come to me for information. You know what I tell you is legit. And I don't sit on Twitter all day long tweeting things about a game. I'm not there to give you my opinion. I'm there to give you information. That's what you come to me for. Now, here you want to hear my opinion, but on social media, at least on Twitter, you want to see info. You want to get the
9: Slater's scoop.
1: And I don't blame you. I would want it too. Trust me, I always want it. I'm all over everything for the most part. If I know about it, I'm all over it. And if I don't know about it, I'll probably find out about it pretty quickly with a phone call or a text. Not one that I'm making, but one that's coming to me. Well, I got many things to get to. I just wanted to bring that up because it's kind of sad how that works and it's not fair, but I'm all about fairness. And that's just what I do. I'm fair. If I'm going to blast something out there when it's alleged to have happened, I'm going to blast something out there when we find out if they're following up with the charges or they're dropping them. That's the right thing to do. But nobody does that except for me and a few others. And that's sad. Put them on blast on television. And then, oh, case dismissed. Yeah, we're not even going to mention it. I just feel like that is not fair. But that's how, I don't know if I want to say the world works. At least that's how South Florida works and maybe the rest of the country. I'd rather talk baseball now, though. I could talk scoops all day long, but I'll just keep going off on that one subject, and I don't want to do that. I don't want to have, like, set of road rage, radio rage. There's no point in that. I've worked with people in the past that have radio rage. I just made that up. Not the story, but the words. And that's no fun. Somebody, like, screaming in your ear. Who wants that? You come here because you want to be entertained. You want info. You want to have a good time. That's why I get messages via DM. Hey, love the show. Tune in every single day. And you guys listen well. I appreciate that. I remember a long time ago, people would just tell me things. I'm like, I never said that. You don't listen well. Like, listen better. And you guys do listen very well. Especially with Tobias Harris getting at least 6 rebounds last night. And he did it in the first half. I love first half winners. I think I'm going to have another one tonight. Not that I have to win in the first half, but my close friends on Instagram, they're going to see it. They're going to see the play of the day and hopefully a win. I wish the Marlins were winning because we need winning in South Florida right now. We don't have a lot of it. We've had in the past with the Panthers. Can't complain about 2 Stanley Cups back to back, and they're going to be in it next year. I'm not worried about it. But right now, I wish the Marlins were winning. I wish the Marlins were hitting. I wish the Marlins were playing well. There's something that needs to be discussed a little bit more. I say a little bit more because I brought it up yesterday, but I didn't dive into it. And I want to do that because I feel like it's very important. And it doesn't mean that I'm going to go off on them. It may be the complete opposite. You'll find out. You tell me what you think. But I can't get to it until this hour officially begins.
11: It's time to shuffle up and deal.
1: Chris Paddock, we hardly knew you. The Marlins, they DFA'd the highly ineffective veteran yesterday. I believe he was 0-5 in his 5 Marlins starts. Gave up 7 runs a game. His ERA was higher than 7, actually. And then in his last start against Philly on Sunday, he gave up 6 runs in the first inning. Not exactly overwhelming. This is one of those moves where you wonder, do the Marlins actually get credit for DFAing him? Because when you're getting rid of a guy that you just signed and you paid him $4 million, you're admitting a mistake and you're doing that quickly. A month into the season, you just signed a guy for $4 million. And you're kicking them to the curb. So you're doing something about it immediately. Is that something the Marlins should get credit for? Or do you rip the Marlins for spending the $4 million on a pitcher who is terrible? We know the Marlins do not make many free agent moves. A skeptic might even say they make just enough moves to avoid Major League Baseball really doing something to them. But the ones they made this year, they were so bad. Austin Slater. I hate to even say the last name. I'll just say Austin. The veteran of the team. The Fish, they take a flyer on him. Right before the season starts, they sign him. They actually hit him leadoff. And if you've seen that Grandpa Simpson gif, Homer Simpson walks into a bar, takes off his hat, walks right back out, puts his hat back on. Like, he's there for 5 seconds. That was Chris Paddock. That was also Austin. And then their other signing, Pete Fairbanks, 13 mil. He's on the IL. So the question I have, are the Marlins a serious team or are they not? I bring this up because they gave Paddock a few starts and then they admit, okay, yeah, that was bad. He's not good. We messed up. We got better arms in the minors. We got to get rid of him. And that type of move is a move a serious baseball team makes. So in that sense, I like the move. You got to perform or you're not going to be here. You know how baseball works, though. It's guaranteed money. So it's like, all right, you don't even have to perform. You're still going to get paid. Wouldn't you like to have a job like that? The problem is for the Marlins, Bruce Sherman and every Marlins owner that we've had, while they're owning the Marlins, they just don't want to spend money. And if you're not going to spend money, you have no margin for error. So when you make these signings, you've got to hit on them. If you're the Dodgers or the Mets or the Yankees, you could take several swings in free agency. If the Yankees or Dodgers dump a $4 million player, it's pocket change. For the Marlins, that type of move stings. They're not going to go out and spend more money. It's like one show only. That's it. You get one swing. They swung and they missed. And now they'll patch that spot together with minor leaguers. But by the same token, I felt the other move they made this week, sending down Augustin Ramirez and bringing up Joe Mack, who had his first major league hit last night and then added another later. Doing that, that's how big league clubs perform. If you have someone on that roster that is not doing well, even if they're a promising player and they've shown they could hit with power, but their defense is not good, you send them down. That's what a real ball club does. Joe Mack is thought of as a really good defensive catcher and one of the best hitting prospects in the Marlins system. So they bring him up. They send Ramirez down. That's a big boy move. Pressure is good for a franchise. It's good for the Marlins. It's a good thing if you have a player in that clubhouse that sees this and is like, okay, I got to step up because I don't want to go back to AAA or AA. If I'm in a slump, I got to get out of this slump. I got to play better because someone else is going to come in here and take my job. And that's what happens with good teams. If you don't perform, somebody comes in, they take over for you. My read on this, the way I'm just seeing how everything has gone down over the past few days with the Marlins, I think Peter Bendix may have an idea of what he's doing. I think he may realize what winning looks like. And I think he might have some of that mentality, which is a good mentality to have if you want to be successful. The idea of cutting bait on a bad player and sending down an underperforming one, it shows like, okay, we want to win. We're not going to win like this. The problem is the franchise Peter Bendix works for, they just have a shoestring budget. I know Peter Bendix comes from the Rays, and they're not exactly printing money at the Trop. But if Bendix thought, okay, I can build a winner, well, he's not going to be able to do it through free agency and spending. Austin Slater, Chris Paddock, and Pete Fairbanks, that's the level of spending you're going to get with the Marlins. And you're in a division with the Braves, the Mets, the Phillies, and the Nationals. Unless there's a baseball work stoppage and the rules change, which may happen, the CBA will be up and there could be a work stoppage. People are going to be pointing fingers all over the place. People will be pointing fingers like they are at the Dodgers. Oh my gosh, you shouldn't be able to spend that much. But at the same time, pointing fingers at the Miami Marlins, where you got to spend a certain amount. It's a lot easier to defend the actions of the Dodgers because they're trying to win and they have a great revenue stream, Shohei Ohtani. But how does Bruce Sherman look at his fellow owners and justify what the Marlins are doing, at least from a spending perspective? The Dodgers' defense is, hey, we want to win. And the Marlins' defense is, if we only had more money.
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25: 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The left lane is blocked. Lake Worth Road West has an accident just beyond Jog Road with heavy traffic back to Sherwood Forest Boulevard and in Broward. University Drive North, an accident at Sterling Road. The right lane is blocked there. 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
16: Buckle up. Helmets on. Whoa. Here's Andy Slater.
26: He said, Captain.
1: I would ask all of you if you understood what was going on last night in the NHL draft lottery. The reason I'm not going to ask all of you that is because the majority of you probably didn't even know it was happening. There's got to be a better way to do draft lotteries. I did not understand at all what was happening. I had to go back and listen again and watch it again. I'm like, what are we doing here? There's two drawings? I thought I was watching Cash 3 or Play 4 or Fantasy 5 or something. Hey, let me check this ticket. What number are the Panthers? The Panthers, they have ball number 8, but maybe they use the power play like they do in the Florida Lottery or Powerball. Kind of how you got a 2-minute power play on the ice. Maybe they got a power play here. Seriously, I had no clue what was going on. It's not like you had logos on the ping pong balls. There were numbers on the ping pong balls. It brought me back to bringing out my dabber when I used to go play bingo 30 years ago. All right, what do we got? This number. Let me see if it aligns here and if I could put it together. And if you put them together, hey, you win. So trying to understand what was going on, that was almost impossible. All I know is that the Maple Leafs won the lottery. Despite the 900 rules, they won. And the Panthers, they're going to pick 9th. The thing with the NHL draft, your top picks, they're going to play immediately. But other selections, they don't play right away. Just really all depends on who you get. But a lot of these guys, they're not ready. Just like Major League Baseball. There are a few guys that will play immediately, but a lot of them, they got to go through the system. So whoever the Panthers pick at number 9, I don't know what kind of effect they'll have right away. But it made me think about something. It made me think about this year with the Panthers and a player that they've had through their system and organization the entire time, and that's Alexander Barkov. Barkov never stepped on the ice this year, didn't play one game. And to me, he was the MVP. He was the most valuable player this season. You might be thinking, wait a minute, huh? What are you talking about? I feel Barkov was the Panthers' MVP because we got to see his value to the team. He is their most valuable player. You saw what happened without him. This past year, more than anything, proved that the Panthers' captain is a two-way force and is so well needed on that ice. This team without him, completely different. I know they had other injuries, but Barkov back as himself, what a boost that is going to be. And that's why I'm not worried about them missing the playoffs this year. Because if Barkov is healthy and Tkachuk is healthy, along with everyone else this team has, they'll figure out what they're going to do at goaltender, whether it's Bob or not. The Florida Panthers, they'll be right back in it with their number 9 pick or not. Look, I'm not upset one bit about the Panthers not making the playoffs. These guys, they played a full extra season the past 3 years. So rest up, get healthy, and I have no doubt they'll be a contender next season. Hey, it's Slater in my next poker tournament, the Slater Scoops Poker Tournament. It's going to be happening on Tuesday, May 12th in the Poker Room at Seminole Hard Rock Hotel and Casino in Hollywood with $50,000 guaranteed in the prize pool. I think it's going to be a lot higher than that. My last tournament, we had 681 entries. 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
1: Enter Miami. They're going to be saved until tomorrow. That's because I've got Lieutenant Camacho from the Florida Highway Patrol coming up. Somebody tried to bribe a trooper. Allegedly, that's what happened. I'll soon have the video, but trying to send money to a trooper to get out of an arrest, I don't think that's going to work. And a few other things happened on the highways in Florida that we'll discuss with Lieutenant in just a couple of moments. Before I do that, though, I want to see you next Tuesday. The Slater Scoops Poker Tournament is next Tuesday. That's May 12th in the Poker Room at Seminole Hard Rock Hotel and Casino in Hollywood. There will be a minimum of $50,000 up for grabs. The buy-in is $250. The tournament's going to start at 4 p.m. next Tuesday. I know some of you got to work past 4, but that's okay. I mean, I'd rather you get off work early, but you'll have until 8:30 p.m. to get a seat in my poker tournament. You'll have plenty of time to get on over to the Hard Rock. There's going to be a lot of money up for grabs. We'll hang out. We'll have a good time, and I'll do my best to try to take your chips while you try to take mine. $50,000 minimum in the prize pool for the Slater Scoops Poker Tournament next Tuesday at Seminole Hard Rock Hotel and Casino in Hollywood.
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2: I-95 North, an accident on the approach to Atlantic Ave with congestion back to Linton Boulevard. I-95 South, an accident just beyond Broward Boulevard with heavy traffic up to Atlantic Boulevard. In Deerfield Beach, Southwest 10th Street East, an accident at Power Lane Road. Police on the scene there, use caution. In Broward, Oakland Park Boulevard East, an accident reported on the approach to I-95 and the Sawgrass Expressway South. An accident just beyond Commercial Boulevard. The left lane is blocked there. This traffic is service of Massage MV and the Traffic Center. I'm Sharina.
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5: Here on this Wednesday, Lieutenant Camacho from the Florida Highway Patrol with us on the Andy Slater Show. Lieutenant, how's your Wednesday afternoon going? Because as sports fans, we're kind of like, meh, right now, without the Heat and Panthers. What about you and the Florida Highway Patrol?
6: All is well today. Nice, sunny day. None of our local teams to watch, but still pretty exciting stuff happening with the playoffs and all that.
5: You know, we have slow times in sports. You guys have slow times at the Highway Patrol. I think as I ask you that, I brought it up maybe last week. I know Wysocki, when he was doing this segment, Lieutenant, he's like, oh, don't say it's slow because then it's going to get busy. Do you believe in that stuff?
6: We say the quiet, don't say the Q word, right? Like, oh, it's been quiet today. And then all of a sudden things start going bad. But no, really never a slow time. Mainly it gets busier during the peak, travel times, like rush hour in the morning, rush hour in the afternoon, holiday periods where there's more people on the road. But never really a slow time per se.
5: Well, school's about to be out, so doesn't that change some things? I don't know when kids get out, but I think it's pretty soon.
6: Yeah, I think it's next month and school gets out. But you less traffic on the road for sure. But less traffic sometimes, Andy. I always say it's like a double-edged sword. Yeah, there's less cars on the road, but that means the roads aren't congested, which is really a good thing, I guess. But it just means that people are traveling faster, because the roads aren't congested. That's one good thing about traffic congestion, Andy, that it makes people kind of go slow. And if they do get involved in a crash, the crashes aren't as severe. So that's kind of the bad side of having these less traffic on the road, where people tend to drive a little bit faster because the road is clear.
5: Lieutenant, there's been a lot happening that I've seen throughout the state just over the past few days. And I want to bring it up with you. Pretty interesting stories. One happened in Deerfield Beach. I think it was yesterday on the turnpike. There was a truck that, I don't know if it overturned or lost its load, but a bunch of wood fell off the truck onto the turnpike. My question about that is, what are the other drivers, what are they supposed to do if they're running over that wood or nails and they have problems with their car? What should they do at that point?
6: Well, the ones that would maybe be involved as a result of that spill would be the cars that are maybe traveling immediately behind that tractor trailer, right? And yeah, it did lose its complete load. It was like lumber all over the road, and there are going to be some cars that have damage because of that, right? Whether they drive over it, like you said, maybe they have a flat tire now, maybe they damage the wheel, maybe one of these pieces of wood actually hit their car, and if that happens, you should pull over and wait. You have to wait for that trooper to come out, because now you will be a part of that crash report, because you have property damage as a result of the spill onto the roadway. So they should definitely, if as a result of that spillage or whatever it could have been, they should definitely pull over and get their information on that report, because that person is going to be ultimately liable for your property damage, and you can at least get that taken care of and you don't have to come out

0: out of pocket for it.
1: If they want to, if they want to drive away, though, like they're in a rush and they're like, oh, you know what? I'll just deal with this later. Mm-hmm. We're not talking about a situation where they're going to get in trouble for driving away. It's just on their own.
2: Right, right, right. Okay. Like if you notice, you know, you might have hit your wheel, but you don't got time to stop and you leave. I mean, that's okay because, you know, it wasn't really your fault, but you damaged your wheel. But then you can't also report it after the fact. You would have to remain on scene if you want to be part of that crash report for that damage.
1: So you don't suggest what some people may do now is get out of your vehicle. You pull over, you get out, and you confront the driver that spilled the load and record it on your phone?
2: No. Not at all.
1: You get a lot of views. I mean, you might get more money from the views than you would from the insurance.
2: Maybe. Never know. If you're into that content world, maybe.
1: Yeah, I mean, we see so much content now, Lieutenant. I can only imagine what it is for the Florida Highway Patrol. Do you feel like there's a lot of incidents where, I don't know if people are doing things purposely, but they're like, okay, I got to get this on camera, where in the past, it would be, I guess, a lot less happening at the scene.
2: It could be, but I think more than that is like some of the trends you see, right? That happen, and they involve cars or people, you know, dancing next to cars or hanging out or, you know, sitting on the trunk of the car while the car's moving or something, you know, silly things like that. That's kind of what stands out to me as far as being dangerous and stuff. Those trends where people will just do kind of anything that even if it involves them being hurt just to get a couple views, a couple likes on social media.
1: Look, I don't know what this person was trying to do, but they're on a motorcycle. They're going really fast. The Florida Highway Patrol stops them, and they're wearing a helmet, but it's a bunny helmet. So it's got bunny ears. The guy driving looks like a bunny. Is that legal? I mean, I guess they're doing it to get on Instagram, but are you allowed to wear whatever you want on a motorcycle, or can you wear bunny ears in your car driving?
2: Yeah. As long as your vision really isn't obstructed, Andy, I would say yeah, because really the only law that really pertains to helmets, the only under Florida law, right, is that you have to wear a DOT compliant helmet and protective eye gear, right? And now, motorcyclists that are over 21, they can ride without a helmet if they have like proper insurance coverage. But nothing really specifically about like a custom helmet with like a custom design on it or with bunny ears on it. So I would say, yeah, that's legal as long as it's not obstructing your view. Yeah, I really don't see any issue with it.
1: It just seems so odd. And I guess, like, I don't know, that would go through the court system or something if somebody brought it up. But Lieutenant, you always talk about distracted driving. And to me, just my opinion here, that is a distraction to other drivers because you're looking for the attention. And if you see somebody on a motorcycle with bunny ears, a lot of people are getting out their phone and like they got to put it on Instagram or Facebook or something. So is that not a sense of distracted driving?
2: I guess you could argue that, but I don't think it would. I don't think it would hold up as far as being a distraction. I mean, you've got so many different types of vehicles out there. You've got these party buses driving around with no roof, and people are just dancing on them. Could that be considered a distraction? Maybe. There's just so many things, but I'm not sure. Like, you could argue for sure that it's going to make people look that way and kind of take their eyes off what they're doing. But would it hold up? Not sure.
1: Nothing holds up in court nowadays. Trust me. All these cases I follow, it's quite unbelievable. Again, Lieutenant Camacho with the Florida Highway Patrol with us here on the Andy Slater Show. There was also an incident a couple of days ago, Lieutenant, where you guys arrested somebody for driving under the influence. I believe the dude blew a .20, which is nuts, when he was in the back seat of the patrol car. He allegedly told the trooper that he could send him a Zelle instead of going to jail. That's a no-no?
2: That's a no-no. That's a big no-no. And that would probably be a charge that would be added for sure. Never, ever want to do that. Never want to even put yourself in that situation, blowing a .20. I think you said that's a lot. That's about three times over, almost three times over. Obviously not in the right state of mind, that person. I'll give them the benefit of the doubt. Trying to bribe a state trooper is not the smartest thing to do. It's never really going to work. So definitely would encourage everybody not to ever try to bribe any kind of law enforcement officer and again, just don't even put yourself in that situation, man. No reason. It's all preventable. 100%, 100% just could have been avoided just by just planning ahead and doing the right thing. But now that person's in that position and probably, again, like I said, an additional charge was added for that bribe.
1: Lieutenant, we all joke around, and I'm not saying it happened in this situation, but being a trooper and stopping somebody, do you give them the benefit of the doubt sometimes? Like, hey, you know, that was just a joke, and then warn them and they don't say it again, where it's like, hey, you know, you have a Venmo, and it's kind of like I'm joking with you, but maybe you have to take everything seriously and the person gets charged with that?
2: You know, it depends, Andy. It's all different. I've had people sort of, I guess, indirectly offer things, and that would always make me kind of, if I knew I was going to take like an enforcement action, like whether it was issue a citation or if I was on the fence about maybe taking that person to jail or not, that would be probably something that would make me take them to jail or really make me write that ticket. Whereas if not, you know, it could be maybe thought that because of the offer now I didn't take enforcement action, right? So as far as I'm concerned, whenever anything like that was implied in any kind of way, directly or indirectly, it would make me usually take the route where a warning was not going to be it. It was you were going to get the ticket or you were going to go to jail.
1: Every time I hear a bribery story, it brings me back, Lieutenant. I don't know if you remember this. It might have been while Waisaki was on the air, but I had a viral video many years ago. A stripper in Miami-Dade got pulled over by the county, and he was like, hey, I need your license. And she's handing him $100 bills. He's like, I need your license. And she's like, here, how much? And then she says she does this something for a living, and that's why she has all the money. So, I mean, it was a great video. It got a lot of views. But in some cases, I guess you could tell, Lieutenant, like when somebody's joking and when somebody's not joking, you just got to, I guess, take that on your own.
2: Well, sometimes also people maybe can be so impaired to where they think they're handing you their license, but in fact, they're handing you a credit card or a $100 bill. Now is when you can sort of give them the benefit of the doubt. But however, they're still probably going to go to jail for driving impaired, right? So, like I said, every situation is different. And maybe I'm not saying that was the case there because she's saying how much. So she acknowledged right. What she was doing. But anyway, so every situation is different.
1: One more question for you, Lieutenant, because I saw this story about the Florida Highway Patrol stopping someone. And when they did, they found, I believe, a dozen live iguanas in their vehicle, and the iguanas had their feet tied and they were still alive. I'm like, oh my gosh, that's terrible. My question for you though is you can't possibly know every single law and what's right and wrong with every single thing. So when something like that happens, I would presume you tell me, Lieutenant, you'd be like, well, wait a minute, what's going on here? Do you call somebody for help? Because you can't know everything, can you?
2: I mean, wildlife stuff, I really don't know about. I'll be honest, I know a little bit of like the fishing restrictions or the licensing for like fishing and stuff, but iguanas and gators and what type of species are protected, I have really no idea. And I would always rely heavily on our partners at the state level, the Florida Fish and Wildlife Commission, which that's what those guys do, right? They protect environments. They protect those protected species. They make sure, you know, those people are the hunters that, you know, up north in Florida, they're doing it, you know, with the right, you know, within the right parameters or guidelines that are set in place. So, yeah, we rely on our partners for sure, if Fish and Wildlife, for anything wildlife related. And just funny story, when I was still on patrol, there was a gator blocking a lane on the State Road 836 that I got called out to, and the gator was just not moving. And I said, all right, I'm just going to call our partners. And sure enough, they showed up, they got him, they put him in the back of their truck, and they released him into a lake or a pond nearby or something. Cause that's just, you know, that's what they do. That's what they specialize in.
1: See, now your major is going to hear this segment, and next Wednesday, you're not going to be on because you're going to be in wildlife training. You see what you see what you just did to yourself? I mean, you're going to become the wildlife expert now. You just put yourself in training, Lieutenant.
2: We we call those guys, the Florida Fish and Wildlife Commission guys, we love those guys. We call them the Grouper Troopers. We love those guys. Shout out to FWC.
1: Lieutenant Camacho with the Florida Highway Patrol, I appreciate the time, and we'll chat again hopefully next week, but if not, the week after.
2: Thanks, Andy. See
1: you. All right, take care. Lieutenant Camacho with the Florida Highway Patrol. There's so many laws. There's so many things, and I can only imagine sometimes they'll stop somebody and there's something weird going on and maybe you call another trooper or another department and you're like, hey, is this legal? Can this person have this? Because you can't possibly know everything. I mean, I think I know a lot when it comes to this profession in sports, but sometimes there's an obscure rule in a sport that I'm like, oh, wow. Yeah, I didn't know this. And now I know. All right, that's all the time I got for this Wednesday afternoon. We'll do it again tomorrow. For now, I'm Andy Slater, and I'll see you later.
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7: On the days that Ohtani pitches, he will not NOT. Be a DH anymore. He will only be pitching on those days, and then he'll DH on the off days.
8: I'm sorry. I get the pitching thing. I understand he's a unicorn. Nobody's done it since Babe Ruth in the 1920s, all that. But even Babe Ruth came around, and they decided that, you know what? That bat, that stick is too big. Pause. Not pause. Okay. Not to have that guy.
9: Hey, yo!
8: Not to have that guy hitting every day. Dude, 2 years ago, right? When he was injured, when he wasn't pitching, and he had the 50-50, right? 50 home runs, 50 stolen bases, all that. Unbelievable year and whatnot. And now the more we get to see him, when he hits and pitches, he's not the same guy. I don't care what anybody says. If I have to give up one, I'm giving up the pitching. As much as pitching is big, in order to win a World Series, we both know baseball. We understand the importance of pitching. But I can't lose a bat where this guy now is not going to hit on days he pitches. Take him out of the lineup. He's pitching really well, but scuffling offensively. This ain't no blip. I got too much data that tells me when he's playing every day.
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12: This is not just, hey, the Celtics season is over, and you had an injury to Jason Tatum, and you had a rough year. No, you still were great in the regular season. You finished second in the East, which is probably where you would have finished with Jason Tatum anyway. You had a 3-1 lead in the playoffs, and you lost it, right? This is not on the officials. 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Yes, he missed Game 7, and I get it. Then Mazzulla said, oh, he's fine. 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
12: 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Breaking news late this afternoon, Kenny, and it changes everything in the Eastern Conference semifinal between the Knicks and the Sixers. Joel Embiid ruled out tonight, out for game two. Sprained right ankle and right hip soreness, they are citing. As you know, the Knicks lead the series 1-0 after blowing the doors off of the Sixers on Monday night. We're seeing a weird thing in the NBA right now, where out of nowhere, star players are suddenly just not going to play in the game. I don't remember a time in which we had a situation like we did with Tatum on Sunday and now Embiid on Wednesday, where there was no reason to believe this would be the case, and now it's the case.
4: Yeah, Jason Tatum, that one was weird. It sucked when Victor Wembanyama had the concussion. He wasn't happy about how long it took him to come back in the Spurs Trailblazers series. You had Anthony Edwards. But if you're going to ask me, Ken, what's your big, bold prediction? The rest of the NBA playoffs, what is it going to be? I would have, within three bold predictions, told you Joel Embiid suffers an injury and misses at least a game or two in the NBA playoffs. The dude is made of porcelain.
12: But wouldn't that happen in a game? We didn't see anything in game one that led us to believe this was possible. What I'm saying is, it's kind of a surprise out of nowhere, don't you think?
4: No, because it's Joel Embiid. I mean, this is a guy who has had an entire career of, oh, look, he's hurt again, and it's lingering, and it's lingering. Oh, and he's back, and he's hurt again. Like, this is not a surprise to me because, again, the guy is made of absolute glass, and he is completely
12: undefended. You're so critical. You're so critical of everyone.
4: That's just been his career.
12: You're so critical. Meanwhile, the line tonight has jumped considerably. Open Hard Rock Bet, as I just have. And by the way, thank you, Hard Rock Bet. I see a couple profit boosts. I see a couple parlay plays here. Thank you. The Knicks are now a 10.5-point favorite over the Sixers. So the line has moved a little bit. And by the way, on the money line, if you think, well, the Knicks will just win the game, you're risking 450. If you think the Sixers are going to do that thing where it's like, wait a minute, where did that come from? They're plus 325 on the comeback. Are you now calmed down on the Ben Stiller thing? Do you feel better?
4: Yeah.
12: Did you see Adam Schein? I quoted you. I tagged you in the tweet where he's like, listen, don't question his fandom. And you spoke of the Stiller PR machine. Is there a Stiller PR machine, like that show Stiller. Severance that he has, that he produces and created for Apple TV? Is there a whole department that just handles behind the scenes in sneaky ways his public relations and the Q rating boost?
4: Now, I wouldn't be shocked. Adam Schein, by the way, very accomplished radio host, does a great job on Mad Dog Radio, Sirius XM, but I wouldn't
12: like the way
4: put
12: he talks.
4: It past. He's
12: I like
4: great.
12: The way he talks.
8: I like the way he talks. I like the way that he talks. Everything's kind of dramatic.
4: He's so funny. Dramatic. He's legit. Just listening to him talk is awesome. But I would not be surprised if he takes a little bit of money under the table, takes a phone call from the CEO of Stiller Inc., and all of a sudden, Ben Stiller is getting all sorts of romanticizing
8: payroll.
4: Talk.
8: He's on the payroll. He's getting a kickback. Yeah. He's getting a kickback.
4: Absolutely.
8: All I can tell you is that Ben Stiller is a top New York Knicks fan of all time, loyal forever, as we can recall. I'm not sure the Knicks would have the success they do if not for Ben Stiller being present. Also, Stiller soda is refreshing and light, made of natural ingredients, available everywhere. I'm reading a statement that was provided. Uh-huh. Did it sound like I was reading?
4: Totally authentic. I thought actually that was just you right there pontificating upon the greatness of Ben Stiller. Listen, I've calmed down because I've done some introspection and I realized that I like Ben Stiller and I think Zoolander to me is a top 10, maybe top 5 comedy of all time.
8: Top 5 is a stretch.
4: All right, it might be a stretch.
8: If you want to say of the last 26 years of the 21st century, I think it sneaks in. Was it 99 or 2000? It was right there on the cusp. On the border.
4: Yeah.
8: All right. So top 5 of the last of this century, maybe. Millennium means 2001, because 2000 technically falls under the previous. So
4: that's
8: 2001.
4: True.
8: Okay, let's go millennia. Of this millennium, Zoolander top 5, quite possibly. Zoolander 2, much like many of the twos in comedy, didn't need it. Asked for it. Didn't need it.
4: We were just overdoing it, but the gasoline fight is one of the true great, and I will not back off of this, one of the true great movie scenes in the history of comedic cinema.
8: And what song was playing? What song was playing when they had the gasoline fight, not knowing that it was gasoline? It was Wake Me Up Before You Go-Go. Yeah. You put the boom boom into my heart. You set my soul sky high when loving starts.
4: Oh, God, it's so good. So, again, I'm not mad at Ben Stiller, and I get it. And Adam Schein is right. That dude is there on a random Tuesday night in December when New Orleans comes
8: to
4: town.
8: You gave him such a hard time about going to the Met Gala. And by the way, I said gala all day yesterday, and it's pronounced gala. G-A-L-A is gala.
4: I've always said gala.
8: No, because you're a Midwesterner, and we got weird accents, Western New York, but it's gala. It's the gala. Gala. It's a gala.
4: Okay.
8: So here's my problem with humanity. I hate 95% of it. People are stupid. People annoy me. Go on my Twitter. Look at my replies. All I'm doing is yelling at strangers, calling them idiots, going in on them for being stupid. There were people, a sizable number of people, on Monday night that saw Sam Smith wearing a gown being helped up the stairs at Met Gala and believe that it was Travis Kelce, because they're too stupid and lazy to do this. Here's what you got to do. Click on the video, take your fat thumb and your fat booger pick and index finger and spread them. What you'll see is that's Sam Smith. That's Mr. Oh, won't you stay with me?
4: Beautiful
8: 'cause
4: voice.
8: You're all I need. That's not Travis Kelce in any way. But they see the caption, like, I'm worried about Travis Kelce. People now, it used to be, they were too dumb. I'm saying used to be. I'm talking about a year ago. They were too dumb to know if it was real or fake. Now they're too dumb to even notice if it's the right person. Forget AI. It's not AI. It's just a different person. It's a very large Sam Smith who's gotten a little bulkier since the last time that we saw him, perhaps, in music video fame. But people are so dumb, and they're spreading this, and they're retweeting it. And again, you can get fooled by AI. I get it. You just did with the Masters. It can happen. You can get fooled, if you're not careful, by a fake account that very much resembles a real account. You got to check. But people are now too lazy to actually check. You have to. But use your fat index booger pick and finger to press the video, and then just expand it on the screen, and you will see that's clearly not Travis Kelce.
4: I mean, in my defense, with the AI I got tripped up on, Jason Kelce and Pat McAfee jumping into a Masters pond together was completely conceivable based
9: on
4: Wednesday's coverage at the Masters.
10: You had Bert Kreischer there. His shirt was off. Yeah, and that's not happening.
4: And after what we saw with Jason Kelce, I stand by. If there's going to be a mistake made with AI, make my mistake, because at least you can write it off as, oh, you know what? I just got to be more careful now.
9: We expect better from you, because Bert Kreischer should not have his shirt off. If you take your shirt off at Augusta, you immediately a hole opens underneath you. They've got sinkholes with exact coordinates. Sinkhole opens immediately. It's a trap door, and you go down a chute like you were doing something you shouldn't have in Willy Wonka's Chocolate Factory. Immediately, the sinkhole opens, and then you go down this tube, and it spirals around, and you wind up in this, like, septic white room or antiseptic perfectly. And they say, sir, you took your shirt off. And in 2/10 of a second, you had to be removed from the course. Not going to happen. By the way, back to Sam Smith. I didn't realize he got so large.
4: He's large. He is rotund. There's no doubt about that.
9: But he didn't look fat, though. He didn't look fat.
4: He's just broad. Yeah. And it's a good joke.
9: He's in a gown.
4: You're a little bit.
9: He's in a gown, so yeah, he looks broad. Broad. That's you. Your dad jokes. Your Frank Sinatra 1957 jokes.
4: You've got to be a little bit more than a casual music fan, I think, to actually know what Sam Smith looks like.
9: What are you talking about? He was an enormous star. That huge was hit 2013, 14.
4: That was over a decade ago.
9: He was omnipresent. He was everywhere. By the way, I told you this story because, you know, I'm a big fan of music and what they call subconscious plagiarism. I'm a big fan of hearing parts of melodies and recognizing the inspiration, or better yet, where it was stolen from. I've always had an ear for that. Ever since I heard Huey Lewis in the News, I want a new drug. And then all of a sudden, your favorite movie of all time, Ghostbusters in 1984, came out, and Ray Parker Jr. had a hit with Who Are You Gonna Call Ghostbusters? When I heard that, I said, that's the same song. You listen to the radio enough when you're a little kid like I did, and you know the beginning of a song, you know melodies, you understand the construction of a song. And I'm like, wait, there's a problem here. Well, little did I know, as a young boy, there would be a massive lawsuit filed by Huey Lewis, Hugh Craig is his real name, at the expense of Ray Parker Jr., because Ghostbusters is a melodic ripoff or a subconscious plagiarism of. Now, Sam Smith, huge hit. I wish we could play him here on the show. We could if it was just on the radio, but on the podcast, we can't. We don't have the rights to.
4: Sorry, Sam.
9: Sam Smith, won't you stay with me, 'cause you're all I need, famously sued because he subconsciously, or the songwriters thereof, stole that from which all-time rock and roll Hall of Famer great? I'll give you a hint. They are no longer with us. But there was a man who had a band, and then just a man, depending on. He had a huge hit song, and then this song, Sam Smith, according to those that said, yeah, we got a problem here, the money then now winds up going to the deceased. Who is the deceased rock star, the Hall of Famer, who had the song that Sam Smith ripped off? So that's Sam Smith, right? Stay with me, 'cause you're all I need. And if I just give you the melody, does it take you anywhere without the words? Because the words are going to screw you up.
4: No.
9: So I just go on the melody of dee dee dee dee dee dee dee dee dee dee. That's a little closer to the actual song, and a little further, a slight deviation from the Sam Smith.
4: I don't know. I truly don't know.
9: Tom Petty.
4: Oh, Tom Petty, real?
9: Well, I won't back down.
4: Okay.
9: Won't get turned around. Now, won't you stay with me, 'cause you're all I need.
4: Yep.
9: And then remember, there was a famous case
10: with KD Lang was her name, and she was one of the first openly gay music performers. Wow. And she came like gangbusters, boom. And there was a famous magazine cover where she was like shaving, or her face was being shaved like barbershop style by like Cindy Crawford in a swimsuit, if memory serves me correct.
4: Yep.
10: KD Lang had a hit with Constant Craving, right? The melody, Constant Craving. Mick Jagger did a solo project, which is never a good idea. Mick Jagger did a solo project while you're still in the band. Not a good idea. If you leave the band, if you leave the band, great idea. Tremendous success for a huge number of artists. But Mick Jagger had a song called Anybody Seen My Baby? And it, so, Katie Lang and her people are like, hold on a second. Wait a minute. That's basically just new words to our song. To the degree that when Mick Jagger heard it, I believe, if memory serves me correct, when he was presented with, hold on a second, he said, oh, bloody hell, give her the money. Like, he just, he wasn't trying to sneak one past anybody.
4: He knew. Yeah.
10: When he's you're like, a music artist, you get melodies, you get music sent to you in your sleep, and you wake with it. Like Paul McCartney famously would wake with, like, Yesterday. He had the melody, he had the breakdown for Yesterday, All My Troubles Seem So Far Away. The words weren't there yet. So he used a place setter. He wrote down scrambled eggs. Scrambled eggs, Yesterday, it's going to be a bomb-a-bing. You don't know how you're getting it. Well, a lot of times the music artists are getting it because they heard a song and they don't realize later on
4: triggered something,
10: that melody resurfaces, the arrangement, the orchestra, the way that it's designed. Melodies primarily, because the melody is the hardest part. You know, there's only so many notes that we all work with. Everybody gets the same number. It's like the NFL salary cap. How you arrange your notes, whether or not you have a masterpiece or disaster, whether or not you're a team that's always in contention or a team that's never in contention. The beauty of the music is a lot of times the artists don't realize. And then sometimes they blatantly stole it. A song was submitted to them and they said no. And then years later, like Dua Lipa may have blatantly stolen, and we'll forgive her just based on her appearances alone. We'll forgive her because, man, she is a dime. She's a smash burger.
4: She's
10: right?
4: The best. Smoke
10: she's
4: fantastic.
10: Yeah, she is. God. And she has a sister. Everybody's attractive as well. Back to the NBA playoffs tonight. We've got the Minnesota Timberwolves and the Sass. Yes, queen. The Sass. San Antonio Spurs. Spurs, a 10.5-point favorite there. I'm trying to think of a night in recent NBA history where both games had favorites of double digits. That's an indication that the NBA playoffs suck compared to the NHL playoffs. When you've got every game on the slate, somebody's favored by double digits, doesn't mean it's going to work out that way. It just means the expectation is it's not going to be close. And we're in hockey, proving again why it is so superior in postseason to every other sport.
4: What is the equivalent of a 10.5-point spread in hockey? Like what would that equivalent
10: as far
4: be?
10: As a money line or a puck line? Because a puck line, it would still be -1.5, but there would be juice. You'd still have juice. Yeah. You'd still be favored.
4: No, say it's a, what is it, 10.5-point favorite? That's what the Spurs are over the T-Wolves?
10: Same as the Knicks are over the Sixers, yeah. And by money line, they're both -450. So you're risking 450 to make 100. So in the NFL, it'd be like being maybe like a 9-point favorite, where it's more than a score, more than a touchdown. In the NHL, you're primarily betting money line. Who's going to win the game?
4: Okay.
10: The puck line is available.
4: So there's no real equipment.
10: There's a puck line, and there's also the spread line. So if you think, like last night, if you thought, you know what? I think the Avalanche are going to roll again. I think they're going to win by 3 goals or more. You can, on Hard Rock, bet them -2.5. Plus money. You're laying 2.5, then you're going to get money coming back. You're going to get, you know, plus 225 or something on your $100 play. But the fact of the matter is, NBA playoffs suck, and they know that it sucks. And yeah, we got upsets. You will get upsets. In San Antonio, they need to right the ship here, right? Because they dropped game one. This is important. This is a big night.
4: I would go as far to say this is their season. if they get swept at home in the first two games of this series,
10: yeah, I'd agree with
4: that. There's not a path back. The T-Wolves have been there, done that. They've been at this juncture of the postseason. This Spurs collection has not. They hadn't even played a postseason game together until a week and a half ago.
10: You would need Anthony Edwards then to be hurt again, injured and missed time for you to have a chance. Remember when Anthony Edwards was answering questions about his competitive nature and how he'll beat you in anything, and it went from basketball, and then he was like ping pong, lacrosse, cooking. Like he turned cooking into a competition.
4: He
10: was naming things that you don't keep score on that really aren't. Like you can't prove.
4: You can't actually like, there's no tangible number that you go by.
10: Yeah. We've got some sports that it does come down to judging where, you know, and I hate that. Like figure skating, even fighting. You know, if a fight's not finished, the judges decide. And I hate that. Like sport, there should be definitive, like here's what the actual score is based on, things that are indisputable. You know what I'm saying? In tennis, if you win 4 points in a row, it's 15-30-40 game, as long as the other player doesn't have 40 as well. In baseball, if the ball clears the fence, it's worth a run. If there's guys on base, well, then you get a run for each one of those guys as well. But you get sports like, you know, where there's judging involved, figure skating and fighting, in which it's up to some person who may have an agenda.
4: That's what drives me crazy about my daughters in their competitive dance, okay? And I know I'm biased, but my youngest daughter especially, she is technically perfect. She is years beyond her actual age when it comes to fluidity, when it comes to the minute detail of dance. The beauty
10: she's
4: of
10: crisp.
4: The artist. She is very crisp, and she takes chances as well, much like in figure skating, degree of difficulty matters. Gymnastics, same thing. So this past weekend, final competition of the year, and the dancer before her is in her category. And I'm telling you, in no respect to this girl or her parents, and I don't know who they are, but this girl, I mean, she's a disaster. She almost fell 6 or 7 times in the first 40 seconds of this routine.
10: How old is this little girl? Because we opened the show today by pointing out how critical you are, how mean-spirited, cynical, and critical you are. How old is this little girl that you are just now roasting on your global podcast?
4: Eight years old.
10: So you're going in now on an eight-year-old girl in a competitive dance.
4: It's more the judges, but I need the context of critiquing how shaky she was. Now, she did a decent amount of leaps, and she landed them for the most part later on in the performance, but the first minute was a disaster, and she certainly was nowhere close to technically where my daughter is. So my daughter gets up there, and she is, as always, fluid and beautiful, like a swan. To be quite honest, I mean, she's little and tiny, but she has a huge on stage
10: presence.
4: But it's
10: competitive dance, so there's pop music, right? There's hip hop music. It's performance. It's not ballet, right?
4: Right. But my daughter's dance is slow because she's showing off just how gorgeous she is and the way in which she flows around the stage. There was one high degree of difficulty flip that she tried to do at the end that she didn't hit it, and she was not happy about it. She didn't get it, but overall, her performance was infinitely better than the girl before her, and the girl before her scored higher. It was an injustice, I felt anger.
10: Life's
4: and I agree with you. I hate adjudicated sports because it tends to, based on bias.
10: That's the term, adjudicated. So, Dance Dad, let me ask you a question, Dance Dad. Mm-hmm. Do you wear a big button that has a picture of your girls on it, and are there like streamers or ribbons that come from beneath the button? Do you wear a button of your daughter's?
4: No, I wear a shirt, actually. A t-shirt that
10: has their faces on it?
4: Yeah, and Simply Inspired is the name of the dance studio that they dance with. And my shirt says some variation. I can't remember of it. I can't remember the exact wording. But
10: Dance
4: my daughter
10: Dad.
4: Is an inspiration to me, and it says Dance Dad.
10: Do you wish you had the verbal fluidity that she exhibits while dancing? Do you wish that you could speak and flow verbally as she does on the performance stage?
4: Sometimes. Depends where I'm at mentally. Depends if I'm really cooking. Like, you see me. When I'm cooking, there's no better linguist than yours.
10: Get out
4: truly.
10: Of the way. You're a master linguist. Yeah, that's what I think of. Dance Dad, the master linguist.
4: That's right.
10: We don't think of you as a Dance Dad. We don't think of you that way. We probably should more.
4: Yes, absolutely. I do not, unless I'm traveling with FAU, I do not miss any dance competitions. I am one of the few dads that are there every single day of every single dance.
10: So when you're at the dance competition, and be honest with us, because your wife's not listening. She heard yesterday and said, I can't do this anymore. So she's not listening anymore. When you're she's there, and do you look around at some of the other moms, at some of the other moms in attendance and say, you know what? If my wife does stay in Costa Rica, or if she is leaving me from Mike Vrabel, or in Twist of Fate, Diana Rossini's estranged husband, you know, backup plan. You know, like, do you ever look at any of their dance moms and think, hey, you know, if worse came to worst and my wife gets smart and she does leave me, which is inevitable at some degree, probably.
4: Sure,
10: I mean,
4: sure.
10: At some point, you have to realize, you know, I've done the best I can for him.
4: Yeah, I've maxed out.
10: Yeah, like, we still love each other. We're just not going to continue in this marriage, and I wish him luck. Do you look around at other dance moms and think, you know what? She's passable. Like, there's a fallback. There's a plan B, plan C.
4: I mean, of course, but most a good portion of these women, including a particular dance studio based out of Miami, and I'm not going to say their name, but I can't stand them. They're so pretentious.
10: Say their name. Call them out.
4: No.
10: Call them out.
4: No, I can't do it. The moms, they're beautiful women, but they're living vicariously through their daughters.
10: Ooh, hold on.
4: Is it
10: the South Beach Sensation? Is it South Beach Sensations?
4: It is not South Beach Sensations. No, it is not.
10: Is it the Palm Tree Performers? I'm looking at dance schools.
4: No, I don't think that exists, or I've never heard of it. But again, these women, I'm sure they're great moms, but I'm not going to, I don't want to be with someone, and Vivi does a good job of this, not living vicariously through their daughters. They're trying to reclaim past glory. Get over it, Toots. Your prime is over.
10: Okay, there it is. There it is. Toots, there it is. There it is. We had broads, we got Toots. He's Frank Sinatra, 1957.
4: Man, I love this era.
10: Mm-hmm. Yeah, good for you. By the way, you can't see it because it's audio only, but Ken's wearing a little muscle shirt today. He's wearing a tank top today.
4: But most of it is so hot in my home. I mean, it is steamy.
10: Buddy, I have to tell you, with your beard and the state of what's left on top of your head with your hair and with your tank top, you look like you would be in a club dancing to Sam Smith.
4: Or with Sam Smith.
10: Making a fake lasso with your hand, a lasso gesture, while you're dancing on another bear who is another mini bear, a cub like yourself. 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
9: 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I-95 North, an accident just beyond Cypress Creek Road. Atlantic Boulevard West, an accident just beyond I-95 with heavy traffic back to the Delray Fire Station. Powerline Road North, an accident just beyond Hillsboro Boulevard. And in Deerfield Beach, Southwest 10th Street West, a hazard reported on the road just beyond Powerline Road. Police on the scene use caution. 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I'm Sharina.
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12: 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Moving on, with Good Greek Moving and Storage, go to goodgreek.com. I've been putting off this conversation. I've been putting it off, and I've been hoping to maybe not even have to, but there's so much talk and excitement surrounding Michael Jackson, his music, the movie Michael, which has been in theaters now for 2 weekends and is absolutely crushing. And now the most streamed artist in the world is once again Michael Jackson. And now an album of number one hits that never reached number one at any point in history is now slated to do just that on the Hot 100. Now, I know Twitter is a place where a lot of people engage for farming, that they try to enrage people. It's called rage baiting, where you say something to make people furious or you make an obvious mistake, so they will reply and respond, because that drives engagement, which then allows you, if you're getting paid by Twitter, to earn more or to add followers or to add the engagement required to then monetize your account. We haven't had the Michael Jackson conversation on this podcast ever. We've had it on the radio several times over the years. Back in the day on Real Radio, the old Josh Cohen of the home team there, Shock Jock FM radio. And then you and I have had it, I believe, and I've had it other times without you in our previous instance of sport attempted radio. The Michael Jackson thing bothers me because it reminds me that what is the most blinding intoxicant in all of existence isn't a drug that you snort or shoot or even drink. It is, of course, fame. Because fame causes people to not see or accept or believe things that they absolutely would had that person not been famous. And the more famous they are, the more apt they are to get away with things that are inconceivable by any other measure. Michael Jackson, let's be clear on this. Nobody loved him or his music more in those years of him going solo than I did. Nobody worshipped that man more than I did. Nobody wanted him to be their best friend more than I did. And man, we got to thank our lucky stars. We got to thank our lucky stars that I didn't do what I thought of doing, and that is sending that letter with a school photo and explaining, because I tell you what, things would not have worked out well for me, my friend.
2: No.
12: Because I was exactly his wheelhouse at that time. And I was coming from a situation at that time that he absolutely would have exploited. Because Michael Jackson, and I know it's hard because I sing the music. I love the music. But I'm fully aware that that art comes from a man who is deeply damaged and meets all the criteria of what we are able to do and diagnose as a serial preferential child sexual predator. Preferential means it wasn't situational, it wasn't circumstantial, it's that is a choice, the choice, the preference thereof. People say, well, how do you know? I've done over the last 30 years extensive research, independent research, consuming all and questioning and wondering the basis and the motivation of what we're being given. You can be very simple in this. Okay. You can just be very, very simple in this. And you can just boil it down to a simple scenario. The people that are defending Michael Jackson and claiming there was a conspiracy against and that there was, and they wanted to destroy blah, blah, blah, blah, blah. When he was a 35-year-old man and he was involved with a 12-year-old boy named Jordan Chandler, and that boy's parents allowed him to be best friends, special friends with Michael Jackson, who then shared a bed together. Michael slept in the boy's bed there in his home where his parents lived, and hotel room beds, as well as the Hideaway condo that was on Wilshire Boulevard, as well as at Neverland Ranch and hotel rooms around the world. A 35-year-old man who wants to be best friends with a 12-year-old boy. I get it. It's Michael Jackson. I get it. But take away global music icon and replace that job title with food delivery driver, or change that job title from food delivery driver to fast food worker. Mm-hmm. Doesn't matter. Would you allow your child to be best friends with a 35-year-old man that had a regular, normal job? The answer is no, you would not. Would you allow your 12-year-old boy to sleep in a bed, to share a bed with a 35-year-old man? You do if he's Michael Jackson, because he's charming and because you are loving the life of the private jets and the shopping sprees and the hotel suites. Yep. And so what Michael Jackson does or did, this is very common with predators. They have a grooming ritual, a routine. And that's the downfall. Because the downfall is you've got boys from around the planet that tell you the exact same story. First he said this, then he did that, then he bought my mother this, and then he showed me this movie. And then so it's the grooming ritual, but it's also your downfall. And folks will say, well, how do you know? Because before there was an internet, and before young men were young men, when they were still young boys, and they finally reported to parents or authorities or social workers what he said, what he did, how it all carried out, their stories were identical, even though none knew the others existed. There was no internet. There was no way to share that information. It's like if I would have a dream last night of the number 1,427,614, and you had the exact same dream, and that was a number that came to you, there's something else at play here. It's not coincidence. It's not coincidence that the exact same, and three more people that we know had the exact same dream, the exact same number came to us. The Michael Jackson thing bothers me because you've got people that are refusing to believe the truth or even accept the truth because they don't want it to be true. We are the dumb.

0: we're dumber than any point leading up to that, because people are unable to separate what they want to be true with what is true. These are called inconvenient truths. Do not confuse what you want to be with what is. I'm able to understand that, damn it, I love that music. And I likely will always sing and love that music. I don't listen to it on purpose. I don't any longer intentionally play the music. But I'm aware that the man that wrote most of it and performed all of it was an absolute monster and not the person who portrayed himself as he portrayed himself. What about never? But JC, he had a destroyed childhood. So did I. But JC, he was never allowed to truly just be a kid. Well, I mean, I was for a little bit, then I wasn't either. So, you know what? Look at a lot of people that had those issues. And yeah, they had the substance issues, as Michael did. The addiction to drugs and pills, same thing. Michael had the resources to fill a private plane and to fill a private home with whatever and whoever he wanted. But he wasn't taking playmates, and he wasn't taking porn stars, and he wasn't taking models, and he wasn't taking beautiful women, or he wasn't taking handsome men and beautiful men. He wasn't taking men. He wasn't taking adults. What he was doing was building a home and a life that would be a feeder, that would be like the blue light that attracts all of the bugs and then get zapped. Because for a dude who wants to be around all the Miami models, you know what you do? You get a luxury yacht, you get a private jet, you get champagne and cocaine and people that can get them famous, and then, you know, then you're good.
1: Yeah.
0: But if you want to attract 7 to 13-year-old boys, build yourself an amusement park and a zoo and fill it with stuff you would get at Disney World and candy and ice cream and have water balloon fights, because then you've got a trap for these young boys. And by the way, he would also have school groups and children at risk groups come there. And then he would identify a couple that he wanted to be his special friends and then swap, get information from that child and then call them on the telephone. And then how do you say, you're 10 years old, 11 years old, how do you say, no, Michael Jackson wants to be your friend, and he wants you to come there and play and stay and what have you, and then the ritual begins. It is abhorrent, and it is disgusting, and it is so sad. And you know, I don't think anybody chooses, you know, that mindset of I want to be attracted to children. And acting upon it, if you can't get castrated, chemically castrated, if it can't be fixed, you got to find another solution, because you're ruining the lives of those children. And what do people do that have this predilection? They hide in plain sight. They put themselves in position to be little league coaches, youth dance team instructors, they put themselves to have close proximity to
1: teachers.
0: The children.
1: Right. I mean, when this came out, you were the first person I thought of, because we've talked about this a lot. And I knew this was going to be a very sanitized look at the life of Michael Jackson.
0: Well, it stops in 1988. Stop because the allegations hadn't happened yet.
1: Right.
0: How convenient that is that this goes right up until 1988.
1: I knew, based on different instances where Michael Jackson's come to the forefront and the amount of people that come to his defense, that there was an uncomfortable amount of the population that will stand by Michael Jackson and try and strike down any insinuation that he was who we know him to be. The evidence points to him being that person, but these people refuse to believe it. But more people have come out of the woodwork now than I even thought were out there. I mean, this has turned into full-fledged Michael Jackson propaganda. And it's more vicious than it's ever been. And I don't know if it's because more time has elapsed since he passed, and now this is a bubbling up of some pent-up defense of Michael Jackson. But the man was sick. There's every single bit of evidence that he was exactly who you just described him to be. We've had that journalist on several times, the one that used to join the old home team. What was her name?
0: Diane Diamond?
1: Yeah, Diane Diamond, who
0: broke the story on hard copy,
1: and then
0: wrote the book, Be Careful Who You Love. Yeah.
1: Yeah. So it's all there, yet people refuse to just accept the fact you can love the music and love the artist and hate the fact that the man was sick and the man was a criminal and the man was a predator. And for this to continue to happen in waves, like every 4 or 5 years,

0: is super, super annoying and just indicative of how dumb we are as a society.
1: Incredibly dumb. The movie Idiocy, the Mike Judge movie Idiocy, that, you know, joked of a future in which people were so stupid, we're living it now. We're living it now. And you've got a segment of the population that are so wrapped up and concerned about this Jeffrey Epstein list and these celebrities that went, and yet if you check, they're also defending Michael Jackson. Right. So yep. It just bothers the hell out of me that people are subject to confirmation bias, where this film confirms for them what they believe, what they knew, and look, they wouldn't make a movie otherwise, wouldn't make all this money otherwise. And they're omitting the inconvenient truth of the fact that this was someone who, throughout his adult life, forget about the fact that he turned himself into a physical freak show. People do that. Body dysmorphia, people do that. They start with plastic surgery. They have self-hatred. Michael was mocked for his appearance. He never liked his appearance. And so Michael used the vitiligo as a chance to continue to lighten and whiten and bleach himself out. But that doesn't explain the surgeries to his nose and to his eyes and to his cheeks and to his chin, because he just came obsessed. We want to become a different person. He wanted to become a cross between Bambi and Disney character and also Diana Ross. So there's those issues. Forget the freak show aspect. I'm not concerned with that. What I'm concerned is preying upon children, and then especially preying on at-risk children from divorced homes or quote-unquote broken homes, single-parent homes, children that are in position where they would trust on and lean on and then put their faith into an adult confidant that would be their male role model figure type so that he could do the same thing that he did, and that is get them in a position where he would show them The Exorcist. And then they would be scared. And he would say, well, you can stay with me. You can sleep in my bed. They say, okay. And then it began. And he would tell them that he did this with other special friends. And he would tell them there's nothing wrong with it. It's natural. The problem is he used the same language with kids all around the world who didn't have access to each other. So you've got files from 1990, 88, 90, 92, 94. Gavin Arizo was the case member when Michael got tried in 2005. He's in the documentary where Michael's admitting to what's wrong with sharing your bed. It's the most loving thing you can do. Well, no, because you're like a 40-year-old man or 45-year-old man, and that's an 11-year-old boy. And even if you were related at the age of 11, and probably not appropriate. But they were they were reporting the same terms. Special friend, you do it if you loved me. How would these kids know exactly what he said if, in fact, it didn't happen to them? When Michael's home was raided in 90, and by the way, people that are like, who cares about all this? Never forget the fact that Michael Jackson was represented by Johnny Cochran. And also the other cat who was initially O.J. Simpson's attorney.
0: Shapiro?
1: No, I said initially. I know Robert Shapiro. I said initially. When Wiseman. Was it Wiseman? When O.J. actually was cuffed and the police in the backyard, and one of the cameras got a video of him wearing like his golf visor, and he was cuffed behind his back. And then that attorney got Howard Weitzman. Howard.
0: Okay.
1: Weitzman was the other attorney. Anyway, I digress. We're way off subject. Where was I when I got on the thing about the previous and you said, oh, Johnny Cochran representing. That was Jordan Chandler. That was a boy who had an ongoing relationship with Michael Jackson. And don't forget, Michael Jackson gave him and his father $25 million for it not to proceed, for it not to go to court, for those details not to become public. And
0: there's no other explanation for why that money would change hands like that.
1: I mean, you don't normally, you know, you settle sometimes because it's not worth something, but $25 million, because the initial offer that Michael, I was just listening to the book again last night, the initial offer that Michael Jackson and his team gave to Chandler and his father was development of three screenplays at $350,000 each. So $1.05 million over 3 years. And then you're going to, you know, develop these screenplays. It'll bring you and your father closer together again. Because when you say, here's $25 million, we're not letting this go to court, that's something that people just seem to forget about or overlook, I should say. If part two is going to happen, it's not going to happen with the blessing of the family. If it is going to happen, it's going to completely leave out the realities of what the Department of Children and Family Services reports say, what the sworn affidavits say, And, you know, what the accusers say, there was a, don't forget, a two-part miniseries on HBO, 2019, Leaving Neverland, in which two of the accusers tell their stories, and they are very disturbing. And these are, one is Wade Robson, who was in the music videos, and he choreographed Britney Spears' music videos. So he's had a whole career, a whole life, and not needing.
0: He's a focal point of a lot of the Michael Jackson supporters. He's the one that they will aim vitriol towards and say he was part of a scheme.
1: Because he defended him. Because he defended him initially, of course. And then Corey Feldman, you know, was out here. Here's the thing. When you've got little boys that start dressing and looking exactly like, there's something wrong with that. When you've got an 11-year-old best friend who's now mimicking 12-year-old, 35, a 40, 45-year-old man, because there's intimacy things there psychologically that happen. Couples do that. They start to, they do the dress alike thing, or they listen to the same music. They do those things. When you have Corey Feldman, who's like, he never touched me. He never, nothing inappropriate ever happened. I believe him, but it doesn't mean that Michael was attracted to you. It doesn't mean that you were thought of in that way. You could have been somebody that's going to have a bunch of friends your same age, and you're going to provide me other opportunities that I might be interested in.
0: Just because we do this.
1: You know, and Macaulay Culkin says nothing happened with me either, which may very well be the case. May very well be the case. Because they're so freaking high profile that people might believe them. But the boy who's from the kid who's from a blue collar home and his parents are divorced and got a stepdad and whatnot, he may not be as credible. And I can say this is extortion, this is shakedown and off. And there's a lot of times they said exactly that.
0: Yeah, and I think in the sports world, we have to a lot, and to a much lesser extent than what Michael Jackson is accused of, but there's the off-the-field or off-the-court person who you find a lot of times based on what they do in their personal lives. You can't stand the person, but you separate that from, oh, man, I love what he does on the field or love what he does on the court. You can love the music, like you said, of Michael Jackson. You can love the artist that Michael Jackson was. He can also be a tragic tale, and he is. He went through a lot. The burns on his scalp from the Pepsi video that went awry. Like, that's a real thing that he suffered from.
1: He's a tragic figure in the traditional, predictable cycle. And the cycle is those who are abused and subjected to then in turn abuse others.
0: Yep.
1: Men do it. Women do it. I know that, you know, we often see school teachers, attractive female school teachers in their 20s and 30s with inappropriate things happening with male and female young students. And I bet if you got into their files, you'll find that they were subjected to, because it is a vicious cycle. And
0: no
1: then
0: doubt.
1: Michael did this to these boys, and these boys in all likelihood are going to be, unless they can really receive that help, continue that cycle. The whole thing is horrific. The fact that people are paying money to honor this monster, and now the streaming, and it's just, and I get that he won't see the money because he's been dead since June of 2009, but it bothers me deeply on social media that I'm arguing or having to tell people, use common sense. You wouldn't let your 12-year-old son sleep with a 35-year-old, a 40, 45-year-old man if he worked at the cell phone store and was like, I want to be best friends with your kid. We're out of time once again. We didn't even get to the NHL tonight, but we'll do that tomorrow. Subscribe to JC and Ken wherever you get your audio podcast, please. We would appreciate that. We're back to do it again tomorrow. First, with Fox at 5, it is JC and Ken with Fox Sports South Florida. 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
8: Turnpike South, an accident just beyond the Pompano Beach Service Plaza. I-95 North, an accident just beyond Cypress Creek Road. Atlantic Ave West, an accident just beyond the I-95 overpass with heavy traffic back to the Delray Fire Station. And in Deerfield Beach, Southwest 10th Street West, a hazard reported on the roadway just beyond Powerline Road. Police on the scene there, use caution. This traffic is service of Massage Envy and the Traffic Center. I'm Sharina.
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10: 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Is the bigger issue, is Austin Reeves worth $38 million a cap hit? 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
15: Free agent quarterback Russell Wilson told reporters on Wednesday he's weighing a contract offer from the New York Jets. He visited with the team last week to discuss the possibility of backing up current lead quarterback Geno Smith. He's also considering a post-football career in network television. The Eagles have promoted Adam Berry, the twin brother of Browns general manager Andrew Berry, to assistant general manager. Joel Embiid will miss tonight's game two between the 76ers and the Knicks due to multiple injuries. Lakers star Luka Doncic says he's frustrated with his hamstring strain, but doesn't know when he will return to the lineup. Blue Jays pitcher Max Scherzer says he doesn't know why the tendonitis in his forearm isn't getting any better and is seeking an additional medical opinion. According to trainer Sherry DeVoe, Kentucky Derby winner Golden Temple will not run in the Preakness coming up in a week from Saturday. Instead, they'll be focused on getting ready for the Belmont. I'm Chris Perfett.
16: 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The views and opinions expressed in this content do not reflect those of 640 WMEN. Portions of this program are pre-recorded.
17: 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And now your host, Ken Lavica.
0: The NBA playoffs, the NHL playoffs in full swing, and this past weekend, one of the unique sporting events in the United States that maybe doesn't get quite talked about enough. Sports Business and Golf Boardroom presented by the James Hardy Pro Football Hall of Fame Invitational, part of the PGA Tour Champions on Fox Sports 640. I am going to introduce you to the man who is really the star of this entire thing. He is the face, for better or worse. He is the sports professor, Rick Haro. You follow him on Twitter at Rick Haro. Read his book, The Sports Business Handbook, wherever books are sold, as well as mascotbooks.com. He's on nationally syndicated radio. You see him on your television, the sports professor, Rick Haro. I am Ken Lavica. And Rick, I was thinking about, first of all, before we even get to that, you as a Chicago Cubs fan and me as a native Chicagoan who happens to be a fan of the team on the South Side, this is looking like sort of a fun baseball season. The Cubs, one of the best teams in baseball. The White Sox, and yes, it is early May, but they're in a playoff spot with a new Japanese import that's been the sensation of baseball. Maybe, just maybe, this is a summer where you don't get to relentlessly make fun of my baseball offerings.
18: Yeah, I still don't care about them. No, that's not actually true. You know, when they played the Astros in the World Series, that was unbelievable, and then quickly downhill. And you know, the Reinsdorf era is almost over. The Ishbia era will start. How good is that? But then Northside, I got to get up there soon, because you know that winning streak at Wrigley Field, the way they played against the Reds. You know, they're ongoing this week against the Reds. They ought to eat up the Reds in Wrigley Field, but you never know. They're cobbling together an unexpected relief corps and great starters. And when you think about some of their aces that have been out and then will be out, and still that 11 games at this taping over 500, it's unbelievable compared to what we've got in South Florida. But that's another story.
0: So just to make this a bit more broad, when it comes to baseball, and there has been, and I think rightfully so, a lot of panning of the current TV situation the Major League Baseball finds itself in. You have Apple TV and that deal. You have the disaster that was the opening night on Netflix. They're going to get into the mix again here soon. You had all the RSN problems with the local broadcast with the teams. You've got the NBC deal still, but most of these games are on Peacock right now. That said, I do get the sense, and maybe I'm consuming this wrong, but from an online, a viral, from reaching youngsters, from a TikTok component, social media, baseball's doing as good a job as any of the other sports, and at least hitting that market for whatever it's worth. And I'm sure that doesn't bring in sponsor dollars, but I feel like there's more eyeballs and more momentum just in terms of baseball and how it's reaching the youth in that capacity than what we've seen in past years.
18: Yeah, you know, the old rap on television and sports, when you go from traditional rabbit ears to where we are now, is it's hard to find it. Well, that's not really true, because the people who are the best at finding stuff on devices and TVs are the youngsters we want to reach. So if it takes everybody out there to maneuver all of those issues you were just talking about, the Peacocks, the Netflix, everybody, the kids are going to do it. And then the us old people are going to figure it out as well, I think, at the end of the day. And there is something to be said for mass distribution. If you don't think so, look at how seamless the hockey playoffs have been. And yeah, the ESPN world is working really well with the Turner TBS world on hockey. And while you're at it, basketball has done it too. So if you can do it in those sports, you can do it in baseball.
0: Opening bell here in the Sports Business and Golf Boardroom. We'll have the 15 and 15, 15 biggest sports business stories of the week in just 15 minutes' time. We cover it all for you. That's in a couple of minutes. And Dan Radakovich, the now outgoing, retiring University of Miami athletic director. And AD role, the athletic director role in college athletics, has obviously over the last decade completely changed. USF, for example, has Rob Higgins, who his title's not athletic director, it's the CEO of South Florida Athletics. Brian White at Florida Atlantic, he started to adjust his role to a less traditional, make the hirings, make the changes, also oversee everything. He has a staff now that is doing a lot of the financials for him to try and adjust, and he's been very much on the front foot of making the adjustments to modern college athletics. Now there's Miami, and this is a pivotal time with Miami Athletics. You have obviously a football team that went to the national championship game a year ago and has successfully, with Radakovich, been able to wade through and traverse the choppy waters of modern college athletics. You have a burgeoning basketball program that's seen new life with a new hot young head coach. So when you look at who Miami might be targeting, it's probably less traditional, right? Like, this is more a business hire than it is an overseeing of staff hire.
18: Every athletic director in the country has now an entirely different role, even as it relates to the head coaches. The whole idea of luck at Stanford and the CEO that is more business oriented, who Belichick brought in at North Carolina to run the business. I think every athletic director needs to be more understanding that he or she is the CEO of a large corporation that includes NIL. You know, knowing your sports and knowing your business is really important, but also knowing how to maneuver the world of NIL as it's constantly changing. So you got to be flexible, but you also got to understand that this is the new generation, and you got to play it like that.
0: And then with the Kentucky Derby this past weekend, and we've obviously spent a lot of time about the Masters and what it's become. It is this larger than sports spectacle that's not just the actual competition, but the Masters has built itself into this lore of the periphery, what's around it, the experience. And I was thinking over the weekend, it feels like the Kentucky Derby. Churchill Downs is in that spot as well. Golf, very popular in the American zeitgeist, maybe a little less so with Tiger Woods and him no longer dominating the sport, but it is still very present. Horse racing, obviously, has taken a dip in popularity with the mainstream, but the Kentucky Derby, what it is, the brand has maybe never been stronger. Have they sort of followed Augusta National and Churchill Downs, that same playbook of how to stay ultra relevant in this sports landscape?
18: Yeah, it's even harder because you live for a day and a week that is basically culminated with a 2-minute race. So it's really hard to focus on all of that. Yet Golden Tempo and Sherry DeVoe and the 152-year break for the first female trainer, that's a major story that'll carry us into the Belmont and the Preakness, respectively. And when you think about the weekend, one of the things I did as a take nationally this week is talk about the $1.5 billion with the Grand Prix, the $300-some million Derby Day handle, the return to Doral for the first time, which is understated in Palm Beach, but huge with Cameron Young and Stace, the 30 Major League Baseball games, 15 and 15, over the weekend, 3 Game 7s NBA, 1 Game 7 NHL. It was a $3 billion economic impact weekend. So, yeah, the Kentucky Derby was big, but there was a hell of a lot also going on for the rest of the weekend.
0: We will have the 15 and 15 in mere moments. Not to mention, we will have Rick Haro's chat with Mike Alford, the Florida State Athletic Director. And when we return, it is the signature part of the Sports Business and Golf Boardroom. It is the 15 and 15, 15 biggest sports business stories of the week in just 15 minutes time, including history at Churchill Downs, history at the Kentucky Derby. We discuss that and more next. He's Rick Haro, the Sports Professor. I'm Ken LaVica. Sports Business and Golf Boardroom presented by the James Hardy Pro Football Hall of Fame Invitational, PGA Tour Champions on Fox Sports 640.
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17: 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Here's Ken LaVica.
0: 152 runnings of the Kentucky Derby, and we have a historic first. Sports Business and Golf Boardroom presented by the James Hardy Pro Football Hall of Fame Invitational. That, of course, is part of the illustrious PGA Tour Champions. Illustrious in his own right, the sports professor, Rick Haro. I am Ken LaVica. Whatever a step below illustrious is, that's where I am, probably just there. Let's go through the 15 and 15, 15 biggest sports business stories of the week. 15 minutes time is all we need to get through them. Number one, Sherry DeVoe. You might not know the name. You are going to. There's going to be a lot of attention paid to her over the next couple of weeks. The first female trainer ever to win the Kentucky Derby as Golden Tempo goes from last to first to cross the finish line. 23-1 long shot. What a weekend at Churchill Downs.
18: 150,000 fans, 340 million Derby Day handle. It's the most commercially and culturally consequential single race results in years, just when they needed. Told you that it was a huge weekend with all the other stuff going on. This made it even bigger and more important from NBC's perspective, what an amazing Preakness and what an amazing Belmont we have coming.
0: And what an amazing weekend for Mercedes. Number two, Miami Grand Prix, Hard Rock Stadium, Formula One. Kimi Antonelli is the winner. Apple TV claiming it's a big winner as well. It was the first major U.S. Formula One broadcast on the streaming app. And they say our ratings are way up over ESPN through three races.
18: Yeah, I'm not sure what they say translates. We'll have to see the numbers, but it is a subscription service, so they're evaluated in a different way. Remember, the U.S. audience growth, the ESPN's linear coverage plateaued, redrawing the American motorsports broadcast economics and also injecting new life into the F1 event. Not that anything that Steve Ross and the facility does needs new life, but it is new broadcast, new opportunity. Everybody said that Apple wouldn't work with MLS. They did, and this is much bigger and much different.
0: Before we move on to number three, just a quick follow-up here. Stephen Ross saying last week that South Florida, Miami, is out of the Super Bowl rotation for at least the next decade because the NFL doesn't consider Hard Rock Stadium viable to host an event like that due to how crowded the real estate is now and the Formula One track contributing to that. What did you make of that? And also, do you think it's a terrible thing considering how much extra business the renovation of Hard Rock Stadium has brought in with different events, including soccer, over the last several years?
18: Well, it's certainly the announcement came for a surprise, as a surprise, South Florida. I know that there are ways to deal with that issue, and it may be we haven't heard the last of the kind of 10-year ban because there's a lot of property out there. And there's also a lot of opportunities to purchase that property. We know that the track has made it a lot more difficult to put events there, but it may be easy to design hospitality around the track if you set your mind to it. But, yeah, the bottom line is Steve Ross spent more public and private money than any other owner relative to the economic impact that he's generated, and he needs to continue to get credit for that.
0: I look at the national championship game, and I told you this. It was the most organized parking lot slash in and out of the stadium situation I have ever seen, exceeding that of the Super Bowls that I have been there for as well. So whatever that's worth. Number three, there's been a long lead up to this. Saudi Arabia may make it official. Their public investment fund is out of shoveling money to LIV Golf, and now an uncertain future for the golf organization.
18: Yeah, you're told, whether it's Scott O'Neill now or Greg Norman before, that we're going to spend $6 billion because we like the awareness. And then the Saudi fund all of a sudden says, quote, it doesn't consistently rate with the current phase of the PIF investment strategy. Sorry, we're going to take our $5 billion, $6 billion and go home. And at the end of the day, they got partnerships with television. They've got players out there. They've got a framework agreement that they were trying to do with the PGA Tour. That obviously didn't work. A lot more uncertainty, except the real key now will be how do you design some process where the players who left can be embraced, because we all miss them.
0: Our 4th-15 and the 15-15, Mike Alford, Florida State Athletics Director, later on here. We have a duo of firings in Major League Baseball already as we enter the month of May. Boston Red Sox say goodbye to Alex Cora after a 10-17 start, the only team that was off to a worse start. The Philadelphia Phillies, bye-bye Rob Thompson after that 9-19 opening.
18: Yeah, and what it does is it signals how rapidly competitive pressure, despite a long-term relationship with Dombrowski, shortened institutional patience and reset the manager market for the next cycle. You got to win, and you got to win now. And the problem is you got to get used to maybe no baseball in 2027 because of the labor issues. We'll see how that all shakes out.
0: The New York Mets in the Phillies division, they have decided for now to retain their manager. The Mets are bad. Number five, Caitlin Clark. She closed out the preseason healthy. She resets the WNBA's most commercially vital narrative ahead of the 30th season of the league. But then game one, another injury.
18: Well, yeah, that was unexpected. The 44 nationally televised regular season games on her schedule, the league entering its 30th season, the salaries have skyrocketed, the million U.S. viewers in 2024, the labor agreement done, all set to move forward, and then we'll have to see how this injury all works out long term. Couldn't have come at a worse time.
0: Yeah, number six, the Buffalo Sabres have won a playoff series for the first time since 2007. They upend the Boston Bruins, and that Buffalo hockey market, if that can get rolling again, what a bonus for the NHL.
18: I found out from some Canadian friends that, by the way, the near border, Niagara Falls and otherwise, they're not only are they Sabre fans in Canada, but they are avid Sabre fans. And, you know, they're almost counted as a Canadian franchise in many ways. I know when they play Toronto, you know what the loyalties are. But after that 14-year absence and the Rogers' current 12-year Canadian rights deal coming to an end, it couldn't have come at a better time for the Sabres. And now they play pretty well. They had a scare early in the Boston series, but let's see what happens there.
0: Quick aside, a couple of years ago, went to Niagara Falls on an FAU football trip, and I did not realize that when I was on the boat heading to the falls, my phone had switched to Canadian service carrier and got charged extra for sending texts in Canadian service, and so that was very annoying, and that's how the cell phone companies get you in that area of the country.
18: Well, but the other issue, which is really important for you, is I hope you wore something. You know, when you take that that boat under the falls and you get all wet.
0: Yeah.
18: You shrink if you get wet. So I hope you were careful.
0: I was fully ponchoed. I heeded early warnings. Yeah.
18: Good.
0: Number seven, the 76ers, a shocking 3-1 comeback, round one upset of the Boston Celtics. They start their series with the Knicks on Monday. Not great, but what an upset in round one.
18: Well, and it was really fun to be in Philadelphia last weekend to see the Flyers come off of their deal. And more important to me, it was like a last-minute afterthought. Do I take an earlier flight to Philly on Thursday night? Nah, why? Because the Celtics are going to win in five. Well, they didn't. Got the earlier flight. Went to game six. Unbelievable. You can blame the lack of Tatum. But, I'm not sure if I'm Joe Mazzulla. I don't look at my phone pretty quickly, just like the Magic has now changed their situation because of their flop. You got to finish the series.
0: Number eight, Oklahoma City had no problem finishing off the Phoenix Suns. The Lakers finished off the Houston Rockets, a heavyweight bout in round two, Western Conference NBA, the defending champion Thunder against LeBron.
18: That's going to be the greatest second round ratings, because that's a super story, not a precursor to the NBA championship. You still got the Spurs on the other side of the West, and you got all those other East teams, but boy, will that be fun to watch.
0: Our number nine story in the 15 and 15, Cam Young leads the Cadillac Championship by six, entering on Sunday. Trump National Doral picks up a $3.6 million purse, the newest signature event at Trump Doral.
18: You know, the interesting thing is that in Palm Beach County, and I'm not even in town this week, but to see, I think it snuck under the radar a little bit with Palm Beach County. It used to be certainly at with the Ryder sponsorship and the Doral Eastern Open, go down there all the time. And, you know, growing up in Miami, that was big. And then the hiatus, now it's back. Cameron Young may be the best golfer on the planet right now, certainly with Scheffler. And Doral, that event, now that Liv is kind of off on the horizon, Doral, here to stay.
0: Number 10, let's go to some MMA. Carlos Prates upsetting the former champ Jack Della Maddalena. Third round TKO, UFC Fight Night Perth on Paramount Plus, UFC going to Australia.
18: Yeah, not just the venue, but the Paramount Plus relationship working really, really well. The 772nd UFC event, 169 cities, 32 countries, White House ready for their event on June 14th. I can't wait. I can't wait for that one.
0: Now, Australia UFC. How about Australia NFL? Number 11, the league preparing its 2026 schedule release, which is going to be May 12th through 14. Social media managers of every team salivating at the chance to put out their latest creations. But Melbourne has a game. Rio de Janeiro, Brazil has a game. The Seahawks are going to open the season Wednesday, September 9 for the defending champs.
18: Striving for unique windows, which is what the NFL is doing. That Thanksgiving Friday, that pre-opening Wednesday, the NFL says we're happy with where we are, but every time you turn, they're grabbing a new window.
0: Yeah, yeah. There aren't many windows left to take unless they start going into the summer months, which I would never, ever rule out with the NFL. Number 12, back to hockey, playoff hockey. Carolina Hurricanes over the Flyers 3-0 in the opener of their second round series. This is the final postseason of the NHL's 12-year Rogers Canadian broadcast deal. Interesting to see what happens after that.
18: Yeah, and as we said before, you got the Buffalo, you know, Canadian tie. You've got the incredible rise of the West, the Ducks and the Knights off of hot series themselves. And this becomes a great playoff to even build on the playoffs of the past. The numbers are going to be prolific.
0: This week on the PGA Tour brings us to number 13, Truist Championship, Quail Hollow, just outside of Charlotte, the seventh signature event on the PGA Tour. Rory McIlroy returning as champ, four-time event winner, and this is all the lead-up to the PGA Championship.
18: Yeah, interesting. You know, the Truist at Quail Hollow, that is going to be the moniker that resolves the confusion about where did Wells Fargo go. Well, you know, they're gone. And the bottom line of the brand is, and the bottom line is, this becomes a major event that has continued. And again, the stories are incredible because Rory's continuation and Cameron Young's ascension, it's a good time to be a PGA Tour person.
0: Speaking of ascension, number 14, back to the Boston Red Sox managerial situation. Alex Cora fired. The Philadelphia Phillies tried to hire him. He said, nope, going to hang out with family. Boston gets AAA Worcester manager Chad Tracy, who already has relationships with some of the younger players in that Red Sox clubhouse. He gets elevated.
18: Well, you know, it might not have been the greatest firing in the world at the end of the day with all the coaches being sacked as well. But this guy has a great relationship with these players because of the Woo Sox, and also the idea of the combination of the future labor unrest and the way the Phillies are playing. Alex Cora says, "Well, you know, I don't like being fired, but I sure like getting my money. So goodbye." That's a very interesting concept, and you know, he's not done, but he's done short term.
0: Yeah, no doubt about it. And then our final story of the 15 and 15. Not only is the WNBA in a much more stable situation with the CBA signed and locked in, and Caitlin Clark, for the exception of a setback in game one, back for the league. WNBA has expansion teams, Toronto Temple, Portland Fire, and there is a lot of excitement generated in those cities. Major ticket sales, a lot of anticipation.
18: 309% increase in minimum salaries. Past four number one overall draft picks on the floor for opening day. The 44 record televised games, all Caitlin Clark-esque, assuming the injuries are right. The entire CBA economic case riding on this season's results, but it couldn't be a better time to do that.
0: And that is it for the 15 and 15. And when we return, Rick Harrow and Mike Alford, Florida State Athletic Director. And Florida State at a little bit of a crossroads. They're trying to upgrade facilities. They have a current question mark with the football program. Things were rolling, but over the last three seasons, it hasn't gone well. And they have seen Miami take them over as national championship contenders. And Mike Alford trying to navigate through this landscape that is college athletics, but really intelligent, heady athletic director, as we know, and he has some interesting tidbits about how athletic departments are trying to find their way through these times.
18: Well, more than tidbits, the guy is, I would say he's a genius, but he certainly has been diverse with stuff. He He's got a communications degree, UAB, then Arkansas. But he's been at Alabama under Saban and Dallas under Jerry Jones and Oklahoma under Castiglione and then Southern Cal and the Bengals. Then at Central Michigan, 600% increase in revenue. And then since 2021, involved with FSU. Doak Campbell renovation, the generation development of the boosters and the Dunlop Center, and $500 million in projects. But the bottom line with he and Clemson, remember the lawsuit about revenue sharing in the ACC, he was behind all of those issues. He's brilliant to talk about NIL and governance and what the new AD qualifications really mean and his 24/7 fundraising responsibilities. Mike Alford is a really good listen as we head into the offseason, although as we know in college sports, there is never an offseason.
0: That is extremely factual. Rick, excellent work as always, and we'll talk to you next week as we get closer to the PGA Championship, okay?
18: All right, my man. I'll talk to you next week. Thanks.
0: Rick Harrow, the sports professor, up next. Rick and Mike Alford, Florida State AD, Sports Business and Golf Border, presented by the James Hardy Pro Football Hall of Fame Invitational, PGA Tour Champions, Fox Sports 640.
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0: A sit down with one of the most powerful men in all of college athletics in the state of Florida. Sports Business and Golf Boardroom, presented by the James Hardy Pro Football Hall of Fame Invitational, part of the PGA Tour Champions. This is Fox Sports 640, and we head to Tallahassee, Florida State. Mike Alford, now in his fifth year as the athletic director in Knowles Country, and there has been a lot that has happened with that Florida State athletics department of the last handful of years. There has obviously been the adjustment to NIL and to rev share. There have been a lot of new facilities that have either been improved or built, and that includes on the football side as well. And there is controversy with the Florida State football program as well. So he's checked all the boxes. Mike Alford, the Florida State athletic director, now with Rick Carl, the sports professor, sports business and golf boardroom.
4: 2020. The Seminoles Booster CEO.
23: Yeah, the Seminole Boosters is a great organization, sits outside the athletic department, but is $400 million annually, owns properties across the country, own apartments, we own bars, we own restaurants, they lease to us. So it's a very diverse organization that also supports the athletic department. So being able to go there for a year, learn the in and outs of the organization, getting more experience, once again, that I hadn't had on managing land acquisitions and also managing leases, along with raising money and growing the annual fund and tickets and everything that comes along with the annual revenue, and really just learn something different. But it allowed me to come in and understand the organization before moving into the athletic director's chair.
4: You were a real estate guy when you were basically running the Seminole Booster Club, right?
23: Yes. He owns a piece of property here called College Town.
4: Yeah.
23: Many restaurants, they built it, designed it. It's got like 1,000 beds, rental space. It was truly, not to mention other real estate holdings, but that's the main one that the Boosters own, operate, and has diverse income to offset athletics.
4: Okay. So So here we are, and it's Michael Alford, who is the most fully prepared, educated human on earth. And it's December 9, 2021. Do you realize what you're getting into?
23: I did. I was very excited about it because I was here a year. It gave me that advantage to understand what adjustments were needed to be made within the athletic department. So we were able to come in, get the booster organization up and running, change some processes there, get it producing at a very high elite level, and then moving over to the athletic department and being around the student athletes and the coaches, and really back to my roots of understanding what needs to happen within the department. So I was really excited about it because it did give me the opportunity to kind of learn it on the ground floor of what was going on, which made me able to make easier, faster adjustments after moving into the athletic director's chair.
4: And you moved in pretty quick. And now looking back, you got a whole lot of stuff that you've done and will do. So let's take some pieces of today's challenges. First of all, facilities, $265 million Doak Campbell renovation, under 70,000 seats. But I notice all the tricks of public-private partnership, the new facility available for concerts, even through bull riding in the press release. Good for you.
23: Yeah, we got that. We got bananas coming in. We got all kinds of activities.
4: Yeah.
23: We got some motocross booked. We're going to be using Doak, and because we represent $100 million impact to the city of Tallahassee and Leon County. So we have to continue to use this stadium to have that economic impact in this community and do our part.
4: Yeah. And frankly, knowing how public-private partnerships are done on the pro level, a lot of people say college is different. Yours is not. The real estate piece, the public-private, the extra events, the economic impact, study first, and then figuring out what the renovation looks like. It's similar to a lot of successful projects all over the country, right?
23: It's very similar to running, we mentioned my NFL experience before. Yeah. It is very similar to looking at the holistic model of what revenue levers you can pull and putting those together to make sure that you're really capitalizing on everything that's available to you and putting an organization together that's kind of in sync of tying those together.
4: And you can't forget, even though that's $265 million, it's big, especially for the bull riders who needed a home.
23: Yes.
4: But you got $500 million of projects and fields, beach softball, soccer, softball complexes. I assume you're proud of all that.
23: Yes, just opened up a new $150 million football-only facility. There's 149. I round up to 150.
4: Yeah.
23: But $150 million football only facility for our football program. And we've been able to touch pretty much all of our sports in some project or another to enhance the student athlete experience. And that's something that having been a Division I athlete, my wife was, I got three daughters that were, that's what matters. Providing back to them the resources to be successful in their sport and academically.
4: Yeah, and clearly you do it right. So let's talk about a little bit of law and politics for a second. Conference alignment, broadly defined, was it harder to pull the trigger internally regarding the Clemson, the ACC lawsuit, or was it necessary for self-preservation early on when you filed?
23: Well, you look at the economics of it. When you study the media contract and you study who's driving the media value within that contract, and then you look at who you're competing against out in the world and who your peers are and what contract are they under. So it's really asking the question of if you're driving the media contract, the media value of this contract, you should get a bigger share, which would allow us to compete amongst our peers who are in other conferences. And that was really the driver of it. It was asking the question of we need to do something different. You mentioned the NFL model, everybody shares. Well, it's the same model, but if you're driving the media value at the time with competition out there that's getting more from their media contract than you are, you need to look internally at doing something different. And that was the question that we asked.
4: Yeah, and frankly, at the end, interpreting the settlement as a weekend lawyer who teaches, but not in the middle of the litigation, it looks like best of both worlds because it gives you a share but it also gives you an internal incentive to do a little bit more on your own that otherwise you might not be able to have.
23: And that was so important going through it. It wasn't paying Florida State. It wasn't paying. We have to go earn it. It was a setting up a model where if you're drawing the TV eyeballs, you're going to get paid a little differently. Also setting up a model on success. If you're going to the CFP, going to the bowl games, going driving that, going to basketball tournaments, you're going to get paid a little differently. So it was two models of the media value and the success initiatives that we carved out that allows teams to do things differently. And it was really challenging everyone. Go schedule those games. We played LSU, Alabama. We got

0: doing now, a third-party administrator. Now we have Deloitte that monitors and evaluates our agreements, and having guardrails set aside.
1: Are you happy with that, by the way?
0: I'm very happy. I think Deloitte's doing an excellent job. I think the model works. Their algorithm works. I'm a fan of it. Used it in the NFL. And it comes down to enforcement. And that's now that we got the College Sports Commission. And I challenge them that all of this is great. And this algorithm works. Deloitte works. If you put your agreements through it, it's what NIL is designed to do, not pay for play. You have to go earn it and have a legitimate deal and grow your brand. But it all comes down to enforcement. And that's something that I'm still waiting to see how that's going to shake out. I believe in how they're structuring it, but I want to see it in action.
1: Well, I'm still waiting for the memo from President Emmert when he said college athletes should be paid. I'll get back to you in a couple of years and tell you how.
0: Yeah.
1: But you don't have to comment on that. That's okay. That's just a personal parenthetical opinion. You can just, you know, you're in the business, so I'm just going to lay it out there. Let's shift gears to team performance. You're proud that 18 of your 20 teams have advanced to the postseason the last couple of years. How hard is it to keep that consistently?
0: It's very hard. You got to keep funding. It's something that we take a lot of pride in, that we compete for national championships across the board. We have a holistic view of the department, whether it's beach volleyball competing for a national championship, soccer winning one a couple years ago, our softball program winning one. Baseball is just in Omaha. You know, we're very proud of that. But to have those, all those teams competitive, we need to keep funding it. And that's something that we're constantly working on. We're a self-sustaining athletic department. So we have to go out and raise the funds. We have a $220 million budget right now. And so we have to keep funding those programs to compete on elite level. A lot of universities pick and choose five. And don't fund the others. We're funding all to compete at a very high level, and that's something we're very proud of.
1: And by the way, ladies and gentlemen, here's a guy, they're 12th 2 years ago in the Learfield Cup, will be in the top 10, will be up there all the time. And they said, all right, we're bored. We need more of a challenge. Let's bring in women's lacrosse. So let's have a 24th first team, which means facilities, which means franchise. So you don't stop, do you?
0: No, sir. Just build a brand new $20 million lacrosse facility. They start play this February 7th. I can't wait. Went and hired a great coach here at Tisdale who has already built two programs. Jen, jumping into the ACC. Yeah, I mean, it's like the premier league for women's lacrosse. And going in and competing amongst the very best, win national championships in our conference in women's lacrosse. So funding them to compete instantly. I was like, we're not going to build here. We're going to go and compete right off the bat. And that's something. The new facility is going to be marvelous.
1: Jump right in. I've got Duke and UNC daughters in my family, and they don't want to talk about basketball. They want to talk about lacrosse. So
0: it's lacrosse and women's soccer, too.
1: Yeah. and the demographics attached to both, which is a win-win-win for you. So obviously football is the elephant in the room. You know, no matter how successful you are and how many wins you have, last year was not good for you guys. And you started well, and then everybody all of a sudden talks about the death and the buyouts and all of that. We're not going to talk about your current coach, and that's not even relevant to this. But I would ask you, the Cignetti extension and the Napier and the Kelly buyouts. Does it change the leverage relative to guaranteed years versus amount of buyout as you negotiate coaches' contracts?
0: And it's interesting coming out of the house settlement. You know, that's something that you're going to look. Does the market change? Does it get to more of an NFL model contract with a head coach? I think it is going to change a little bit. I don't know if they'll ever change that much down to a 4-year deal and no buyout. Like, you know, NFL contracts are different. With coaches, but I think the model is going to be changing. We're looking at it right now collectively. Talk to ADs across the country. What are they doing in their new coaches' contracts? Just looking for every little piece of advice as you move forward and renegotiate any coach, from a volleyball coach to a head football coach. Yeah. I think the model is going to change moving forward because we are now ref sharing with our student athletes of about $22 million a year. going up. So we want to make sure that

0: That is a new expense. That is. And so we need to look at how we model our coaches' contracts to set along with that.
1: Clearly, and it will evolve. Here's a question that was obvious a few years ago, maybe not so obvious now. This spring, every team of yours except one had a GPA of over three. Your 3.338 cum GPA is very high. Does the transfer portal and the priority placed on NAL, does that make it harder to sustain that GPA?
0: Has not for us, because our coaches understand that we're here to represent the educational mission of the university and have an impact and do our part. And we have coaches who understand that. I'm very proud of our academic record. Not many. And when I'm in the recruiting process, I tell our student athletes that are visiting, I go, there's not many places that you can, in your left hand, have a degree from a top 25 public institution in America, and then have the resources to compete for national championships. And that's something we're really proud of. So we recruit a holistic student, someone who's going to come here, compete at an elite level athletically, but also compete at an elite level academically. And that's something we pride ourselves on.
1: And Leonard Hamilton and Mike Norvell and all the rest of your coaches, obviously lockstep in that mantra.
0: Lockstep. It's an amazing culture. They understand the priorities. They understand that we want to win, but we want to win across the board. Very holistic view.
1: Got it. So are the qualifications for the new world-class Michael Alford AD different than the old Tom Osborne, not denigrating him, but the former football coach AD, and if so, how?
0: I think you have to have an understanding of a lot of different assets coming from a business world and doing that, but also growing up and playing. I understand the locker room. I understand what a student athlete goes through because I was one. I understand the relationship with a coach because, one, I'm the son of one, and I married a head volleyball coach at the
1: Yeah.
0: age of. So I understand it from different points of view and understand what, as a dad, having three daughters be Division I athletes. I understand that aspect of it. So I think it's having that well-rounded, holistic viewpoints of what it takes to run this enterprise now, because it is so different than what it was 20 years ago, 30 years ago. It is running a major organization, a corporation, you want to call it. I got 200 employees, 500 student athletes, and a $220 million budget. So it is having that viewpoint and being able to connect with all those different fractions.
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10: 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We welcome you back in to Fox Sports 640. And so as we now find ourselves into the second round of the 2026 NBA playoffs, 12 series across 4 broadcast platforms. And this is where you start to make assessments of the brand new media deals that the NBA signed last year. It obviously has become trendy, especially within some political ideology spectrum, to disparage the NBA and to overly document the lack of eyeballs, or at least perceived. And so really, though, the tangible numbers are going to come out over the next few weeks. $76 billion rights deal for the NBA. This is going to be the peak of its postseason viewership. The SoFi play-in tournament averaged almost 3 million viewers across 6 exclusive Amazon Prime Video broadcast windows. So now we've got NBC and Peacock, ABC, ESPN, Amazon Prime Video. First round averages just shy of 4 million a game. The NBA certainly will like that. The regular season, it was at its highest viewership in 24 years. The NBA certainly going to like that. And maybe, just maybe, what we see out of this second round with the different platforms, the 6 of them that are going to carry NBA playoff games, a chance to shut the mouths of the grifters who are opportunistic when looking to criticize the NBA because of perceived political slights that the players and the coaches put into the universe. That'll do it for us here on the Sports Business and Golf Boardroom. More next week with Rick Harrell, the sports professor. I'm Ken Lavica. Talk to you then. Have a good night.
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24: 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From the Lytle, Ryder, Smith, Ivy, and Fronrath studios, this is the home of the FAU Owls. 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
25: And here's what you need to know.
26: We're about 10 minutes away from tip-off of Game 2 between the Knicks and 76ers in New York as the Knicks are leading the series 1-0. Joel Embiid was ruled out earlier today due to ankle and hip injuries and is listed as day-to-day. Another Game 2 at 9:30 Eastern time as the Timberwolves are in San Antonio to take on the Spurs. Minnesota is leading that series 1-0. Lakers forward Luka Doncic spoke with the media today and is, quote, frustrated with his injury as he still doesn't know exactly when he'll be able to return return to the court. In the NFL, the New York Jets have made Russell Wilson a contract offer for next season, but Wilson is still weighing all of his options as broadcasting is also on the table. In baseball, Detroit left-hander Framber Valdez received a 5-game suspension for intentionally throwing at Red Sox shortstop Trevor Story during Tuesday's game. Manager A.J. Finch also received a 1-game suspension, and both were fined an undisclosed amount. I'm Brianna Miro.
0: One guy is happily divorced. One guy is happily married. One guy gets called daddy by his 3 beautiful daughters. One guy gets called daddy after a credit card approval. One guy won a state high school basketball championship. One guy only covered a state high school basketball championship. One guy's been inducted into 3 halls of fame. One guy has only mocked a hall. Does this seem weird to anybody else?
1: Crazy.
0: Can this sports writer and this sports fan share a radio show without driving each other crazy? 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
12: Not 2. 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
12: Not 5.
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12: Not 7.
5: Are you talking about the spread?
12: Man, I really believe it.
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5: 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They're not going to cover the 15. Everybody. Oh, they're covering
27: right
5: 15.
27: There. They're right there. Can't
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27: 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That,
5: but that's Vegas. It's like so
27: can't
5: 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They lost by 18. 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
10: Wow!
5: And now,
10: we'll do it live!
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10: Do it live! 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
5: Thank
10: do
5: you,
10: it.
5: Bill. Appreciate it.
10: Just do it!
5: Say my name.
10: Rob Parker.
5: Say his name.
10: Kelvin Washington.
5: And we are indeed the Odd Couple on a Worship Wednesday. And guess what? 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
28: Ben Maller.
5: At least when people are still awake. Sorry about that, Ben.
27: Do that. Aaron ain't going to like you.
12: Ha, ha, ha, ha.
27: Shout out to Aaron.
5: Now, I got one question for the peanut gallery on the other side of the glass. Does Ben Maller have...
27: Oh, boy. Oh, boy.
5: More listeners...
29: 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Caution.
5: More listeners, or does he get more packages than listeners? I'm just curious.
27: He gets a lot of stuff.
5: When you go in there, everything is for Ben Maller. Every box, every envelope, it's mind-boggling.
27: I mean, matter of fact, you know...
5: Alex, am I wrong? You know I'm not wrong. Alex trying to be...
27: So what you're saying is, I felt like that was a call out to our listeners.
5: No, what I'm saying is...
30: Where's our snacks?
5: Every listener Ben Maller has, they send 5 packages. That's all I'm saying.
27: You're saying it's only got like 50 listeners, but that's too much math. 250
5: exactly,
27: things.
5: Packages coming through.
27: Well, I know. Listen.
5: We love you anyway.
27: We love you anyway. But I know we got some people who got some fashion. Bree, you know, somebody out there got some nice... hoodies and sweatshirt and hats.
5: How about like a beautiful sky blue Jordan?
27: It was all good till you had your 9th college on it.
5: Southern Connecticut State University. I'm
27: that
5: proud.
27: That sounds so made up, doesn't it? Yeah, I am a summa cum laude at the Southern East Western Connecticut of Junior University College campus.
5: All right, write it down. 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And... if you hear feedback on the line, it's your own fault. It means just one thing.
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5: And if you hear feedback on the line, I just said that. And if you call it here and have a problem with what we say, tough because...
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5: Okay, and with all that said, always remember... 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
30: The Odd Couple was filmed in front
27: that
30: of
27: is
30: live
27: your
30: audience.
27: Sweet ooh, bitty. Yeah.
5: All right.
27: Yay,
5: let's
27: yay,
5: go.
27: Yay. Yay.
5: Big show. Let me welcome in my co-host. He is
10: Kelvin
30: Washington.
27: I never felt so broke or uneducated as I did 24 hours ago.
1: Hello.
2: I don't even know where you're sitting at.
6: I didn't know where I was sitting at, Alex. I'll just say I was at the Milken Institute conference. If you don't know what it is, look it up, Bree.
5: Was it the chocolate Milken?
6: Oh, well, it was some chocolate milk, but it wasn't a lot of chocolate milk. And long story short, everybody who was the CEO of, you name it, YouTube to Shaq to President Joe Biden's wife, Jill Biden, First Lady Jill Biden, to CEOs and sheiks and princes of Saudis, and it was insane. I never felt so poor in my life. Just to see the amount of people and powerful people. I had the opportunity to host a panel yesterday, moderated a panel. It was amazing, but I'd never heard of this conference. It's the second biggest financial investment and just smart people conference in the entire world. So, yeah. So just when I thought I was doing something in life. Rob G, don't ever say I got a couple dollars ever again in your life. I saw cars that I don't even know existed on Earth and people with, it was amazing. So shout out to everybody, the LeBron James Foundation, the Dodgers Foundation, Sir Lewis Hamilton's Foundation, and Project Lion was there as well. It was a great panel. It was a great time. So
5: of course he has to grease the people that he serves the most, LeBron James Foundation and the Dodgers.
6: What you mean? I didn't choose it.
5: First two people.
6: I was chosen. Yeah, look at my back. Do you not see the chosen one?
5: Yeah,
6: look.
5: Okay.
6: Don't get mad.
5: That looks like acne to me. Not a tattoo.
6: Well, I hope it's like acne and a freaking anvil falls on your head right
5: That's
6: now.
5: What it looks like. All right. Don't forget to check out our YouTube channel. That's right. Just search Odd Couple FSR on YouTube. Again, just check out and search Odd Couple FSR and subscribe. All right. Let's welcome in the Odd Couple crew. We wouldn't be able to do this farm radio program without them. Rob G is our producer. Bud Mexican is... Alex is our engineer.
32: Alex, you're a hidden talent.
6: No, you're not. You're not hidden anymore, I'm saying. Everybody knows
5: Bree.
6: Look at you, ready to fight.
7: It's the sweet one.
5: If it's Bree, it's for weed.
8: She's not sweet.
5: So there
7: it's
5: you go.
7: It's the sweet one. It's the sweet one.
5: There you go, Bree. And she's at the anchor desk. She'll keep us updated throughout the program.
32: Never heard of him.
5: And of course.
32: Never heard of him. Never heard of him.
5: Elijah.
32: Who is it?
5: Our social
6: is Elijah
5: media
6: here?
5: Guru. All right, Rob G., James Harden, he never disappoints. Every spring, or what are we, not in the summer yet, so every spring, James Harden does what he does, and it just falls in line to his MO and who he is.
9: That's right. Our Detroit Pistons take game one over the Cleveland Cavaliers, but you mentioned it. James Harden, if you look at the stat line, like, hey, 22 points, 8 rebounds, 7 assists, a steal, 2 blocks. Slim Jim Harden came to play. And then you read a little bit further and you see that he had more turnovers, 7, than made baskets, 6. That is the third time he's had more turnovers than made baskets in this playoff alone, the 29th time in his playoff career. Guys, here's another one. Across 181 career playoff games, one in every 4 times, James Harden will have as many turnovers or more turnovers than made baskets. Shout out to Slim Jim Harden being who we thought he was.
5: And I'm just going to say this.
6: What you going to say, Rob?
5: It's plain and simple. Because I know people have, they'll take a look at somebody's stats or whatever and, you know, all the numbers that he compiled and whatnot and go, man, this guy's been one of the all-time great scorers in this league. We get it. He won an MVP. Just prolific.
6: Mm-hmm.
5: Prolific. But I'm here to tell you that when it comes to James Harden, it ain't about being a prolific scorer. James Harden has cemented himself. You heard of the low.
6: I did it. Well,
5: Tom Brady.
6: I sit next to you.
5: The luckiest of all time.
6: Mm-hmm. Oh, boy.
5: You heard of LeBron, the Fofote, finals failure of all time.
6: What's the new oat we got?
5: And now James Harden is officially the Puffote. The playoffs failure of all time.
6: Puffote.
5: Puffote.
6: Crazy.
5: P-F-O-A-T. The playoff failure of all time. And it's well documented. Because as good as he's been during the regular season for so many years in the NBA, he's been that bad for that long in the postseason in the NBA. 1-4. 1-4 games where he has more turnovers than baskets. I think that speaks for itself. That's an incredible number and it speaks to your volume. I know people, oh, he's a Hall of Famer. And, okay, I get it, because they open up the door and everybody gets into the Basketball Hall of Fame. James Harden is a major disappointment. And Rob G brought it up. If you just looked at those numbers, oh, he had 22 points. Wow, okay. Well, no, this is not new. This is a movie we've seen over and over. I told you, I've seen The Wizard of Oz a million times. I've seen James Harden be the pivot a million and one times. This is who he is. I don't know if he'll ever change it. He'd have to go to the NBA Finals, win the Finals MVP, you know what I mean, and put on a display that no one has ever seen. And guess what? As the clock ticks on James Harden's career, I don't believe he's going to ever be there. And this is just another example of James Harden being who we thought he was.
6: James Harden, of course, is the example of what you say. He made his name. He made his name. He's been an MVP. He's been an MVP runner-up a couple of times. He's been an all-star a billion times. One of the best offensive weapons this league has ever seen. He's made his name, but he didn't make his fame, because you know they say the regular season where you make your name and the playoffs are where you make your fame. And he has not been able to do that latter portion. He has not been able to make his fame. And if anything, he's become infamous or synonymous with bad performances, non-clutch performances, showing up short, showing up falling short. And that's sad because of how great he was offensively during a regular season for the bulk of his career. And I'll give you a couple of things. Robert Horry, not going in the Hall of Fame. Some people say he should, but he's not. And that's fair to say he's not. I don't necessarily think he should. But
5: He was never a starter, so I get it.
6: But Robert Horry made his name become famous by making all types of big shots. And not just big shots. You were at, I believe you were, Game 5 with Spurs, Pistons.
5: Of course I was there.
6: I was there too. And it wasn't just, oh, he hit the big shot to tie it. He went crazy in overtime. Between overtime and fourth quarter, he had like 24 points. And he made, when he was with the Rockets, he had huge games, hitting six threes. He made his name and became famous with big shots, big performances, clutch shots, clutch performances in the playoffs. We already know guys like Game 6 Klay, where he had a multitude of Game 6s where his team needed him the most, and he showed up. And let's not even go the MJs and the Kobes and the LeBrons and the Birds.
5: You can't bring Steph into this conversation, but go ahead.
6: No, well, Steph, to his credit, has had some games. I didn't say shot. And so my point is, we have these other big-time guys, Kawhi Leonard even, where they showed up when it was needed. Paul Pierce showed up when it was needed. James Harden, you can't think of a time, and I'm not saying he didn't have one single game, but for them, you associate him, if you're playing the word association game and the theme is playoffs, and I go flip up Harden, you're going to go failure, or you're going to go let down, or you're going to go didn't show up, or you're going to go less than. And that's a shame, because how great he was for the regular season. There was a 10-year period where he was one of the greatest offensive weapons. I mean, he could drop 40 points and 20 assists, and it wouldn't be crazy. And so when it comes postseason, and now he says after game one against the Pistons, he goes, oh, it's nothing they did. I can just fix my stuff. I know I was the reason, so I can just fix that. Well, let me tell you something. The Pistons led the league in points off turnovers. Last night, they had 29 off those 19 or 20 turnovers the Cavs had.
5: Yeah, but his point is, I agree. He's been turning the ball over long before they played the Pistons.
6: No, my point is, I'm not questioning that. Yeah, I'm saying following game one.
5: He can handle take care of the basketball. He's been turning the ball over for years.
6: And he turned, true. But I'm saying he act like it's an easy fix. Oh, I'll just be good. It ain't nothing they did. No, that's what they do. You came up short. You turned the ball over when they needed it most. And I don't think it's just, I ain't going to turn it over. They didn't do nothing again.
5: I can say I'm not going to turn it over, but he's been doing this for a long time. That's all. This is his M.O. This is who he is.
6: So I think it's just one of the more perplexing and disappointing, because it's not like he was a good player during his NBA career. He was a great. He was one of the absolute probably five best players the last 15 to 20 years in the NBA. And to come up regularly, routinely short in the postseason is just very strange. And I think the last part I'll make is also what makes it difficult is he can't just say the shot's not falling. Well, I'm going to lock up on defense, or I'm going to get all the rebounds, or I'm going to block shots. The problem is, if he's not really scoring and kind of in the flow of things, well, then he's out of the game. Other guys can at least contribute other ways. And that's not his forte. He can't do that.
5: All right. 877-99 on Fox. 877-996-6369. Was is...
6: Let me know when you got it.
5: Oh, okay. I'm looking at this. Thanks, Rob G. I'm like trying to read what he said here, but I'm like this one.
6: How are you struggling reading? You got your glasses on.
1: Maybe use your reading voice, Rob.
5: It's a typo, so I'm trying to read it as
6: don't
5: I see
6: be
5: it.
6: Ron. Your new nickname is Rob Burgundy today.
5: All right. I heard once watching live on television, WFSB in Hartford, Connecticut, Gail King, who's the anchor on the CBS Mornings, look straight in the camera and say, I'll be black tomorrow night at 6 or whatever.
6: That's funny.
5: Straight in the camera. But anyway.
6: First of all, why does he remember that? Why does he remember their call letters? Why does he remember her first job? Why is he like,
5: I remember it. Like, Gail King, WFSB. All right. What is James Harden's NBA legacy? Is it the MVP and all the scoring, or is it the history of playoff failures? You already know. I think he's the pivotal playoff failure of all time. We'll continue that conversation next with you, 877-99 on Fox, 877-996-6369. It is The Odd Couple, where we deliver insight, not noise, right here on Fox Sports Radio. 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
1: Especially if you got a new oat for Uncle Rob in the U.S. of A.
5: Hey, let me ask you something.
6: What's that?
5: Once you hit 40, you know, you're way on your way. I'm just saying, that's right.
6: Put my business out there.
5: Did your energy just drop?
6: 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It did. And it's not like I'm doing anything different. You still work out. I'm still trying to eat healthy. You know, doing all the right things.
5: Exactly. But taking a look at you, the weight sticks around a little bit more, doesn't it?
6: Yeah. That wasn't in the script.
5: Oh, I'm sorry.
6: No, we ad-libbing this. And that's the frustrating part, though. It is sticking around. And I feel like it shouldn't be, Rob.
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0: pretty handily. And then we've seen them do this before, Oklahoma City. And it's like you're comfortable. So you come out in game four and you're just on slow motion a little bit, and then you give that game away. And then the Thunder win in game five. You know, so a gentleman sweep as opposed to a regular sweep.
1: That's very possible. I mean, that could happen for sure. Last point for me, with the Spurs in Minnesota, do we underestimate Minnesota year in, year out? Go ahead.
0: Yes. And now I will tell you this. I'm guilty of that myself. Like, yeah, I initially had the Spurs in five because I didn't think Anthony Edwards, who obviously has vibranium running through his veins like Wolverine or whatever it's called, but
1: Black
0: I didn't
1: Panther.
0: Think that he would be playing until game three or game four. The fact that he not just showed up in game one, but he wasn't limping, he wasn't laboring, like that's a culture-defining moment for the Minnesota Timberwolves. Yeah, we forget that this is a team that went to the Western Conference Finals 2 years in a row.
1: Mm-hmm.
0: It's not by accident. They're talented, they're physical, they're long, they're athletic, and they check a lot of boxes.
1: Yeah. And then with Edwards coming back, giving that morale, that pep in their step, they got a good one. We'll see what happens a little bit later on. AD, thank you as always, my man. We appreciate it.
0: For sure. Appreciate it, fellas. Have
1: thank
0: a blessed
1: you.
0: Night.
1: No doubt. You too. A. Daniels, 33. Give him a follow when you can. On the way, we'll see how Rob did with Shekel City. We got your tire rack play of the day as well, and give you a little bit more update on the game that we're watching right now, Philly at New York. It is the Odd Couple on a Worst of Wednesday, Fox Sports Radio.
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2: 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Hit that thumbs up icon and the comments are live. So trash talk away.
1: Hey, what's up? It's Kelvin Washington from The Odd Couple. 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

0: that you was really my dog. Can't believe you put it on God. On God. I ain't know that this life get harder. No. But God said, son, boy, it's your time.
1: 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Antonio Daniels just joined us. Shout out to AD, Rob G. We'll get that up on the podcast at the end of the show. So looking forward to that. If you miss any portion, you can always catch that. All right. It is now time for Shekel City.
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3: I need baby oil and maybe cigarettes.
4: I need a double pack of cigarettes.
1: Look how long Elijah's trying to hold the Shekel City sign so he can keep Shay out of this.
4: All right.
1: Elijah, just go ahead. No matter. He's here. Just go ahead. It don't matter. All right. We're good.
4: All right. A little Shekel City. I don't have all my totals.
1: Elijah, what's his total from last night? Did you put it up on the gram or something?
4: He didn't put it up. So I'll come back with that. But we'll remember that.
1: All right. We'll remember.
4: Because I want it to be, I'm not going to make it up a number or whatever. I want to keep it real.
1: I don't know. 128 and 97. That just felt right.
4: I remember. I was like 29 games
1: over. That's why I said it felt right. Something like that.
4: All right. Here we go. Tonight, I'm going to take the Spurs minus 10.5.
1: Okay.
4: Hosting the T-Wolves. Wemby will bounce back.
1: Why do they keep giving them?
4: 10.5 is crazy.
1: What? How do you win a game and then you're all of a sudden expected, like, you dismantle Denver, you're double digit, right? That's crazy.
4: Double digit dogs when you keep
1: winning. Yeah, that's just crazy. All right, what we got?
4: All right, and then I got the Mets minus 1.5 runs. They're in Colorado taking on the Rockies. I know the Rockies swept them in New York. Mets have won the first couple games or whatever, and I think today's a makeup or whatever. Is that a rain out? But anyway, and I'm going to take the Pirates. Minus 1.5 as well. The Pirates minus 1.5. The Mets minus 1.5. And the Spurs minus 10.5. And remember, Kelvin.
1: What's that?
4: I'm not telling you who to bet
3: on.
4: I'm telling you who I bet on.
5: Did I do that?
1: Yes, you did. We'll find out how you did when you get those numbers back. All right, let's get to your tire rack play of the day.
6: Pius swings, hits a drive to left. And this ball is gone. A three home run day for Andy Páez. It is 12-2.
1: Shut up.
4: Stop it.
1: AM570 on the call.
4: That is gone. A home run. Andy Páez. Three home runs for tonight. I'm just saying.
1: Okay. That's your number two impression. That's your number two. Oh, man. Anyway, AM570 on the call there. Your tire rack play.
4: I used to work over there. You know that?
7: Yeah, I see why you don't anymore.
4: Thanks.
1: And you know our bosses run that too, by the way. And also, yes, I remember we did shows over there together, you and I.
4: That's right.
1: Before
4: they threw me out.
1: Yeah, for over 40 years, tire rack has been helping. Okay. Shout out to our boss for holding you down here. You know.
4: I thought it was going to get a double whack.
1: They're like, just out. 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It is the way tire buying should be. I didn't get to see before we went to commercial. I think Sixers might be up 2, if I'm not mistaken, something like that.
4: Yeah, I mean, they're in the game. They're not going to run out the building. Like, the Knicks play really well, and we talk about it all the time. There's a law of averages that sometimes play into, and we've seen the Sixers without Embiid play well as well. So I'm not ready to concede
1: that series. Yo, I mean, listen, they kind of can match them speed and kind of aggression with the wings without Embiid. Obviously, he's dominant, but if he's too hurt and he starts to hamper you, he's too slow, or if he's just falling in love with the three too much because he's too hurt, it affects them. So it'll be, you know, they've got enough guys to be in this game. Without him, obviously, I don't want to say they're better, but because you need that height, the defense, and again, the ability to just get a bucket down low. But they got enough guys. I mean, Vijay Akum is a really good rookie. We talked about Tyrese Maxey, an all-star. Paul George been playing pretty well. Oubre, some other guys. Like, they got enough to be in this thing. But I will say, Mike Brown, I will give him credit for how he switched up the offense. And it's what we've been calling for, just running through Cat more. Drop it in him at the elbow and let him dish it off and get assists and that high post and find guys cutting and OG's cutting and Josh Hart or Bridges cutting, finding guys out on the corner for threes. That is bode well for them. And remember, So, you know, supposedly Mike Brown is an offensive guy. I don't necessarily know him like that and that to be, but that's his strength. Well, dang it, can you get to your strength? And he's fine. I'll give him credit. The last three, 4 games, they've been producing a lot of points. I mean, between how they ended Atlanta last couple of games with Atlanta, specifically that last one, game one in this series.
4: All it takes is for them to have one off night or dud, and then they'll go back to, you know what I mean? Like, they're not going to continue this run.
1: No, they're going to be scoring 130, but I will give them credit for him for saying, you know, we talk about the Celtics. You're not going to mix it up. You're not going to try something different. So
4: not.
1: I do want to give him credit for
4: the
1: saying,
4: difference is the Celtics won a championship, and so they're going to say, we don't care what the outside said. We won playing this way, and I understand that. I do, compared to the Knicks that haven't won anything, and that wasn't working, and it made sense. I agree with you. Like playing through Cap.
1: Yeah, I like that. Just mix 100%. It up. Just because teams start to be able to zero in
4: that,
1: on
4: though.
1: Brunson. They can just, all right, Brunson's going to Brunson. And what's funny is he's having good games, really good games, great games, in fact, in this system. So credit to them for doing that. Can they win this series? We'll have to wait and see as it concludes on that. We'll get you ready next. We got Rick Kamala, host of Beyond the Surface for X-Rated Sports. He's going to join us next hour. We still got a whole lot left in the show as well. We got to talk about the Lakers falling flat against the Thunder. It's Fox Sports Radio.
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9: We lost a legend in John Sterling, Yankees play-by-play announcer, passed away at the age of 87. Look, you know, he had stepped away from broadcasting about a year or so ago, had a bad turn health-wise a couple of months ago. John Sterling was, and look, as a Mets fan, I'm telling you how much fun it was to listen to him broadcast a game. He had the way to describe situations very succinctly. He found a way to hit the right words at the right time. His calls, even though you knew what was coming, was still entertaining. The Judgian blast. You've heard a lot of great things from John Sterling. This is one call I think you're only going to hear here on Fox Sports Radio. We played all the great calls. This is to show you just how great he was, that he could have something like this happen and still announce the game right after.
10: Now the 3-2 swung on a pop foul back here.
11: Ow! Ow! Ow!
10: It really hit me. I didn't know it was coming back that far. Once again, it'll be a 3-2. And Holmes ready to deal. A ground ball to third. Donaldson squares, throws to first in time. Ball game over. The Yankees win.
9: He gets hit with a foul ball. You heard him, ow, it hit me. The ball knocked his glasses off and everything. And still, okay, here's a 3-2 from Holmes. Ground ball, Yankees win. Like, still able to, after he gets hit with a foul ball he didn't see coming into the stands for him. I mean, it was almost like when...
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12: Do the Lakers have an Austin Reeves problem in the playoffs? Let's look at this again. So the Lakers don't just have an Austin Reeves problem. They have an Austin Reeves in the playoffs problem. Playoff Austin is officially a thing. Okay, you might not want to admit it. You're in denial. That's fine. It's a thing. Okay, and it's not the kind of thing you have any chance of going very far in and being considered a legitimate contender if he's one of your top-rung players. And this is now back-to-back years, and we have a sample size that tells a story now, and we have seen it. In these playoff environments, he's overmatched. He's not that good. He didn't just have a bad night. Austin Reeves submitting a formal application to be the new playoff liability.
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2: And here's what you need to know.
15: Game 2 in the NBA playoffs between the 76ers and Knicks. Philadelphia has a 41-35 lead. 9 minutes left to go in the second quarter. Paul George, the only player in double digits with 11 points. Later tonight at 9:30 Eastern time, the Timberwolves are in San Antonio to take on the Spurs. Minnesota is leading that series